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0: Crazy Train. That's Ozzy. 95.5 KLOS. Have you seen his son, Jack Osborne? He's doing, he's hawking caveman coffee. You want some caveman coffee? Go to the Osborne family. They'll hook it up for you. Hey, we're going to hook it up with Disneyland passes tomorrow morning, 7:40. Your shot at Halloween time at Disneyland. Yeah. Now about some cash. We want that too.
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11: 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Yeah, you know me. 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
0: 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At Frank's Fat Sack of Cash. This contest is for you alone, SoCal. Four times each weekday, we're throwing out another $1,000. Keep it on KLOS at 830, 130, 330, and 530 for the cash code to win. 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
1: Nirvana from MTV's Unplugged, doing a little David Bowie song, Man Who Sold the World. On the Pellet Grill tonight, well, for the first Sunday of NFL football, it's got to be hot dogs. Actually, it's beer brats and steak kebabs, but that's close enough. I put the steak kebabs sometimes in the buns. It works.

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Aerials, that System of a Down on 95.5 KLOS. I saw a jazz ensemble listen to that song and then try and perform it for the first time. It was absolutely wild. 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
0: 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This contest is for you alone, SoCal. Four times each weekday, we're throwing out another $1,000. Keep it on KLOS at 830, 130, 330, and 530 for the cash code to win. 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

0: City Hall, as well as Gloria Molina Grand Park. We are going to be kicking off Latino Hispanic Heritage Month. We have an incredible show lined up with Concrete as your MC, Trish Toledo opening the celebration, and Los Angeles Azules headlining. So come join us and celebrate our culture, our music, and our community. We can't wait to see you there. And remember, skip the traffic and take Metro. 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
2: One of the first singles Tom Petty ever bought was Frankie Valli and the Four Seasons' Walk Like a Man. Remember that one?
3: Walk like a man, talk like a...
2: Ask your parents. His first album? Elvis Presley's G.I. Blues, $3. And Tom said it took him a long time to save up that cash. But by then, the hook was already in. At 17, Tom Petty quit high school, and he went all in on music and never looked back. I'm Nick Carter, and Tom Petty and the Heartbreakers did things their way. They wrote the songs, lived on the road, fought the record companies over album prices, and even went to war over the cost of concert tickets. No shortcuts, no playing nice just to play the game. For Tom Petty, it always came back to the songs and the band. So today, we hear the legendary story from the words of Tom himself about the music, the battles, the Heartbreakers, and one hell of a rock and roll career. Welcome to Tom Petty Off the Record, starting with a song that Petty almost didn't release. He worried it was too obvious. Wait, he almost backed down over a song called I Won't Back Down? But Jeff Lynne, yeah, that Jeff Lynne, convinced him otherwise. Then playing bass and sang backup with George Harrison adding acoustic guitar and vocals. It's a little Traveling Wilburys DNA. It's one of Tom Petty's most defining songs. I give you I Won't Back

0: Tom Petty grew up in Gainesville, Florida, and says that, more than anything else, influenced his songwriting.
1: I certainly came from a Southern family, and I will always find it very fascinating. There's just something about it, about the people and the lifestyle and the history. That's just captivating. It's mysterious. It's eloquent. There's just so many things, so many areas to go to there. There's a lot of soul. You know, soul music comes from there, but there's a lot of soulful people there.

0: Tom Petty was 14 years old when he went to his first concert. Get this, it was actually a festival featuring the Beach Boys, Del Shannon, Leslie Gore, and the Zombies. That sounds insane. But even by that time, Tom had already become serious about music thanks to a chance run-in with his idol, Elvis Presley.
1: Well, I had an uncle who ran a motion picture camera shop, and Elvis came down on location there near Gainesville where I was to make a movie. They recruited everyone that knew anything in the area, I guess, about cameras or whatever to work on as the crew, and he was on the crew. And they came around one day and asked me, you know, you want to go with us? We're going over to Ocala. That was like 30 miles away. And you see Elvis. I think I was 10, 11 years old. And he was kind of a vague of memory to me. I knew he was a controversial figure when I was 5 or 6, you know. And I went down there and I saw Elvis and I got to say hi. And I thought, God, man, this is the job to have. Because it was really be a farmer or or a mechanic or something. And it didn't appeal to me. And I thought, well,

0: Tom Petty dropped out of high school to join his first band, Mudcrutch, which also included future Heartbreakers guitarist Mike Campbell and keyboard player Ben Montench, and Tom Ledden, brother of Eagles founding member Bernie Ledden. The band built quite a following in their Gainesville hometown, but quickly realized that they'd need to move to either Los Angeles or New York City if they wanted to further their careers. They chose Los Angeles because of its warm climate and because Tom's brother, Bernie, was already enjoying success on the West Coast. And not long after their arrival in 1970, Mudcrutch landed a record deal. Here's Tom Petty to tell you about it.
1: We made most of an album, and they released a single. You know, nothing happened. I mean, no one really was interested in us too much. And then quickly the band folded. It was a sad thing because we'd really stuck it out a long time. But I think the wind was out of our sails at that point. So the band folded, and Shelter kept me under contract with the view that I would become a solo artist, which I didn't really want to do. I did a few sessions that way. And then I rolled into the Heartbreakers by accident, you know, rolled into Ben Montench, actually got the Heartbreakers together on a project he was doing. And then he invited me to play the harmonica, and I went in and heard them. I thought they were great. And I said, well, you know, you could throw in with me, and I've already got a record deal. Or you could, you know, try to make it on your own. And so the idea sounded pretty good to them. And so we threw in together. And this was around 1975. And we became, you know, the band we are, the Tom Petty and

0: immediate hit in the UK when it was released in 1976, but it took America nearly a year to catch on. You dumb Americans. By the time they did, the band was already working on their second album, 1978, You're Gonna Get It. Here's Tom Petty.
1: You have to be true to your own feelings, too, because if you feel like making a five-man rock and roll album, and you're doing a big production piece, then you're lying to yourself, and it's not going to come out very well. You know, you've got to kind of do what you really feel like doing at the time, I think, is the best rule.

0: That's I Need to Know from Tom Petty and the Heartbreakers' second album, You're Gonna Get It. Tom said the song was inspired by the rhythm of Wilson Pickett's Land of a Thousand Dances. And the band performed it live for the very first time in June of 1977 on Germany's Rockoplast TV show, some 11 months before You're Gonna Get Its release. I'm Nick Carter. 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
5: Man, Uncle Joe Benson has that deep, beautiful, deep, deep voice. Like, what was your first clue that I'm not him, right? Shout out to the man, Uncle Joe. They're going to miss you here on Off the Record, but it's Nick Carter, and you're hearing me on 95.5 KLOS. This is Tom Petty and the Heartbreakers Off the Record. I'm not Tom Petty, I'm merely Nick Carter. Now, just before the release of Tom and the Heartbreakers' third album, Damn the Torpedoes, their record label was sold to another label. Not willing to be transferred to a new label without his consent, Tom held out for 9 months. That's right, Tom. Fight the power. The dispute forced him to file for bankruptcy. Ooh, no bueno. But Tom stuck to his principles, and when the dust settled and Damn the Torpedoes was finally released, it immediately sold 3 million copies, thanks in part to the success of one song.
6: Refugee is a great rock and roll record. When I hear it, I'm struck by, I mean, we were just little boys when we did it, but I'm struck by just what a damn perfect, you know, 3.5 minutes it is. I think it's like our satisfaction.

0: Tom Petty and the Heartbreakers ran into more record company trouble when it came time to release the follow-up to Damn the Torpedoes, 1981's Hard Promises. The label wanted to raise the album selling price to $9.98, a high price at the time. Those greedy vipers. Tom adamantly refused, threatened to rename the album the 898 album, and actually withheld the album from the label. The record label eventually caved and sold the album for $8.98. But during the standoff with nothing to do, Tom and Mike Campbell worked with Fleetwood Mac's Stevie Nicks on her debut album, Belladonna. Just one of many successful musicians who crossed Tom's creative path through the course of his career. Here's Tom Petty.
1: I never sought out any of them. They were just people that crossed my path. And when our paths did cross, we had something in common. And I kind of think a lot of it, you know, I've thought about it because I've been asked that. And I think a lot of it was when I was very young, you know, when I was 11 or 12, I really immersed myself in 50s rock and roll. And a lot of those people had the same kind of, they were all a little older than me. But that was the ground we met on, you know, was that we had this great love of the music of that era. And the weird thing was, you know, I would become friends with someone like Carl Perkins, but you meet them and, like, he was just such a wonderful guy that I never really thought about who they were. They're just nice people and are talented people that I could work with and really enjoy working with them.

0: Tom Petty and Mike Campbell originally wrote Stop Dragging My Heart Around for a Heartbreakers album. But producer Jimmy Iovine, who was working with Stevie Nicks, heard the song and convinced Tom and the Heartbreakers to record it with Stevie. I'm Nick Carter, and when Tom Petty and the Heartbreakers Off the Record continues, Tom Petty makes his solo debut.
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8: There is no escape. 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You're welcome.
0: Hey there, buddy. It's Nick Carter back with Tom Petty and the Heartbreakers Off the Record. Tom and the band took a much-needed break in 1983 after the Long After Dark tour. The record label battles, lineup change, bassist Ron Blair was replaced by Howie Epstein, and general stress of success had taken a toll. But they returned in 1985 with the very successful Southern Accents album.
8: A recording experience that left Tom Petty with a broken left hand after frustration led him to punch through a studio wall. Here's Tom Petty.
9: We're pretty hard on each other. We're pretty brutally hard. It's a very hard bunch of people in some ways musically. They're not very polite, and they're, you know, I mean, someone will tell you if you're not doing it right quickly. But, you know, we know that not to take that really personally or anything. That's one of the beauties of this group is you can go, oh, that's awful. And no one really goes away going, oh, God, you know, we didn't like my part. There's none of that.

I mean, rock and roll is folk music, pretty much. I don't know if I think of myself as a folk singer. I'm kind of like that. The songs I like are kind of folk songs, country songs, R&B songs, you know. And it gets all twisted around and comes out the way we do. You know, folk singers are just people that pick up what's around them and write songs about it.

0: Tom Petty finally spread his solo wings in 1989, and with a little help from friend and former ELO frontman Jeff Lynne and Heartbreaker guitarist Mike Campbell, recorded his first solo album, Full Moon Fever.
1: Well, it was a little bit accidental and a little bit just wanting to stretch my wings a little bit, you know, and go my own way for a little while, just step out of the band and see what happened. Jeff and I had met in England, and we, at the time, the band was backing Bob Dylan. We had been on the road a few years backing up Bob Dylan, and we came home from that tour. I ran into Jeff in L.A., and we were kind of kicking around over the Christmas holidays, and I wrote a couple songs, and got Jeff to help me finish them. And we went over to Mike Campbell's studio, which was the only one that we could actually get into. And there was no band, so we made the records with whoever was around. And voila, solo record, you know, which it just happened that way. And once it was underway, I really enjoyed doing it. So, you know, I invited them in to play a little bit here and there. I think Binmont appears for about 30 seconds in that album. But, you know, I don't think it was the most popular move I ever made in the band, but it was something I really wanted to do. And musically, it was very fulfilling. And it was a very big hit. And looking back on it, I'm glad.

0: recorded Full Moon Fever at guitarist Mike Campbell's home studio. I'm Nick Carter, and coming up off the record, Tom Petty and live performance.
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11: Hey, Nick Carter here, back with Tom Petty and the Heartbreakers, Off the Record. Heartbreakers guitarist Mike Campbell is keeping Tom's music and legacy alive with his band, the Dirty Knobs. They perform a bunch of Heartbreakers classics along with new tunes as well. Mike said his longtime friend and bandmate loved the stage, and while Tom Petty would likely agree, he did once admit that live performance became a bit more challenging as his catalog grew.
12: I remember the ones I'm performing, because, you know, you perform, it's like actors that do plays amaze me, you know, it's like knowing 2 hours of stuff, you know, but that's not so hard. I can't remember everything I've ever written, like, you know, people or will be in rehearsal and someone will say, well, how about this one? And I'll go, okay, gonna have to bring me the songbook because I don't know how it goes, but I remember the tunes usually. I remember the melodies really well, but you put a lot of yourself into those things. You know, by the time you've written one, you've spent a lot of time with it, and it's kind of embedded in your brain to a great extent. You know, some of them you can forget after 10 years or something, but I know the stuff I'm doing live pretty much. You know, I still get turned around sometimes. It's a little embarrassing on stage when everyone out there knows it but you, you know.

I think if we ever hit a point where we thought we were treading water or there was nowhere to go with it, it's the kind of people that would walk out, you know. But there's always something about it that every time I play with them or I'm, you know, we're brought back together, it's clear to us that there's more to get out of this than we've gotten. So it's just a real magical mix of people. It's really bigger than all of us is what, you know, like we were saying that recently, like the band became bigger than all of us, you know, like it's not really in my power to dissolve it or walk away, you know, and I wouldn't do that anyway, but, you know, now it's this thing that makes a lot of people happy. It employs a lot of people, you know, it's become this great big thing that's really just revolves around the five of us. But if I can't imagine laying it down, but if it was bad, if it wasn't good, I think we'd lay it down really quickly if we thought we were embarrassing ourselves or, you know, if it wasn't going good. You know, I've seen some people that have been around a long time that should quit. Tonight.

0: getting it, baby.
1: So good. Tom Petty, you wrecked me. 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We love you, man. Off the Record was written and produced by Stacey Parra. Production and engineering by Brett Abbott. He's the one who has to sift through all my fish eggs and make caviar. I'm Nick Carter. Follow me on Instagram, Threads, and X at the Notorious NIK. 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
5: That's right, folks. It is the Frasier Smith Show. Thanks for joining us. We have a great program for you tonight. The band The Knack are reforming, and I worked with them a lot back in the day at the Starwood and many other local clubs. Just explaining to JC about the Starwood with the gangster management and the cocaine that they would pay you with, which I never touched, allegedly. That was a blast from the past.
6: Oh,
5: no pun intended. No pun intended. And we have comedian Rob Sherwood from the Carrot Top Luxor Show in Vegas and former rapper Game On is going to be joining us. He's the number one comedian in Italy. He'll be here, too. We are presented tonight by the accident attorneys at SweetJames.com. If you've been hurt in an accident, call 1-800-9-MILLION. You know any Italian, JC?
6: No, but I know a Italian joint that is run by Hispanic people.
5: Oh, I know. Yeah. Down in East Los.
6: Yeah, good spot.
5: Yeah, that is a good spot. All right, I know a little Italian, though. What are you looking at? Forget about it. I'm sorry. I've been binge-watching The Sopranos.
6: Oh, I bet. Gabagool.

0: That's right, folks. It is the Fraser Smith Show. Thanks for joining us. We have a great program tonight. JC, the engineer of the stars, is in studio with me this evening. What's cracking, player?
1: Oh, my back. It's cracking.
0: Okay. I know a good Kyra. How was your week? What did you do? Are you excited that football's back?
1: Oh, dude, yeah. You see what popped off with the college football?
0: Yeah, I want to talk about that in a minute. But you're a Raiders fan, right?
1: Raiders.
0: Let's not get started with that.
1: You asked.
0: Raiders, bitch.
1: You asked.
0: Okay. You go, well, you got the new, you got the Heisman, you got Fernando.
1: Man, my weekend was pretty cool, man, just surviving the heat and the rain, I guess.
0: Yeah, the rain, I thought it was going to cool things off. Maybe not. You know, my team is the Lions. School is still out on Lions this season. We'll see. you know, are they going to be the 15-2 Lions of 2 years ago or the so-so Lions of last year? Time will tell. Lions, bitch.
1: Lions.
0: It doesn't have the same ring to it, does it?
2: Not at all, no.
0: So in college, I love college football. SC and UCLA both won. They look good. But there was that big, you know, I'm a Michigan fan. We had that controversial ending. Did you guys see that?
2: Controversial? Aren't you happy about that?
0: No, because you know what? I went to Western Michigan. That game's always conflicting for me anyway, because I'm a Michigan fan, but I went to Western. So they're playing each other, and I thought Western...
1: Semantics.
0: I think Western outplayed them.
2: I think they did, too.
0: Yeah, they really... They surprised them, and the little school came out. They've just played great in the big house, and then there was a crazy ending.
2: They beat them for 60 minutes minus 1 second.
0: Yeah, exactly. And I still think they got it wrong. Or I don't know. You know, on TV, what happened was, of course, that Michigan had been, you know, really been beaten by Western the whole game. There's 9 seconds left. Bryce Underwood, the quarterback, drops back. He's had a terrible game. He throws it out of the end zone. Looks like the game's over. And then everybody's, you know, the Western players are celebrating. The coach is running on the field. They called them all back and gave them 1 second more and said that it, you know, had, there'd been 1 second left on the clock. But on TV, you saw the zeros.
2: You saw the zeros, yep.
0: What's your take on that?
2: I think they said their prayers because they got 2 Hail Marys in, for sure.
0: They got a second Hail Mary, and that one they connected on.
2: And they did it.
0: And everybody was mad. And then I thought...
2: Especially Vegas.
0: Well, I bet. Yeah. I mean, you know, you can't guarantee a win just because you get the extra second, because that's still a crazy play to throw a 60-yard Hail Mary. But still, a lot of people are mad. And... you know, time ran out. They came up with this excuse that the game clock is not the TV clock is not the same as the game clock.
2: This is not basketball. You don't get tenths of a second, you know, back on the clock. It's over.
0: I agree. You know, it was crazy, and people are still contesting that. We're going to add 1 second to our show tonight.
2: Oh,
0: in honor of that. That way, maybe we'll get some pub.
2: Sorry,
0: maybe
2: they'll
0: replay this thing over and over again like they did that that play.
1: They're going to call us back on the radio once we're done for an extra
0: second. Anyway, last week we were off for Labor Day. KLOS had their 90s weekend, and Emo, our social media person, asked for a photo from all the jocks from the 90s. And for the website, and I sent her a shot of me and Motley Crue on stage at the Roxy, and then Stu pointed out that photo was actually from the 80s.
3: I was way off.
0: Yeah. I couldn't find the one I was looking for. I had a photo of Rodney Dangerfield, my favorite show ever, Rowdy Piper and Bob Saget. That was the show at KLSX. And that was in the 90s. And Piper had just done that movie, They Live.
1: Oh, dude.
2: Oh, I'm one of my favorites.
0: Cool movie, right?
2: The best.
0: Yeah, with the aliens with the sunglasses.
1: Yep.
0: And it was a great movie. It was such a great show, and Rodney had no idea who Rowdy Piper was. Hey, who is that guy?
2: Really?
0: Is he a football player? What's up with that guy?
2: Yeah, he was pretty yoked.
0: Anyway, all right, we have a great show tonight. Do you remember the band The Knack?
2: My Sharona, yeah.
0: No, yeah, do you remember him, JC?
1: Yeah, I know the track, for sure.
0: Sure. They were billed as the next Beatles, which is a heavy thing to have to live up to. I don't know.
2: Definitely.
0: Prescott Niles was in the band. He was the bass player. He is coming on the show.
2: Sweet.
0: Today. It'll be nice to see him again. I used to do a lot of shows around town with them. Played the Roxy with them, the Whiskey, all kinds of places.
2: We got to do that again.
0: Man, oh man. Yeah, we could. He's bringing the band back. Also on the show tonight, comedian Rob Sherwood. He has been working with our friend Carrot Top for many years at the Luxor in Vegas. And it'd be nice to have him on the show. We have the number one comedian in Italy. See, I'll see if I can say his name. Gianluca, game on.
2: Mm. Come on, yeah.
0: Come on, yeah. He's going to be on the show. I know some Italian guys. Bada boom, bada bing.
1: Gabagool.
0: I didn't see nothing.
2: Fazzoli.
0: Forget about it. Oh, sorry. Yeah. All right,
1: all right, now we're pushing it. Let's go.
0: I know. Well, I've been binge watching The Sopranos, so, you know, get used to it. Anyway, we're looking forward to having Game On the show. Don't tell nobody. Halloween's on the way. They're doing another Friday the 13th. What is it now? Friday the 13th, 26? Is that what it is?
1: So they added an extra second to that, too?
0: Yeah, they probably... Jeez. I think that's my part, actually. My agent Dax got me a one-second part. And now Jason's wearing the goalie mask to hide the wrinkles in his face. How many times are they going to go to that same campground, by the way?
2: Until they can't.
0: Well, I mean, here's a tip. If you're in the woods and you see someone wearing a hockey mask and there's no ice rink around, get the hell out of there. Come on. All right, let's get this shizzle started, fellas. The Fraser Smith Show starts now. 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If you've been hurt in an accident, call 1-800-9-MILLION. Did you know that Sweet James represents all of Jason's victims? Yeah. He makes sure they all get a big check. It's slash them and cash them, baby. Sweet James ain't afraid of Jason. He'll sue the hell out of that fool. Sweet James is also representing Western Michigan in a lawsuit against the NCAA. So good luck.
2: That's a slam dunk.
0: Yeah, man. And don't forget, let's add that second to the show, guys. JC, come on, get on it.
1: It's added. All right.
0: There you go. What's with you?

0: that player. We're back on the Frazier Smith Show, presented by the accident attorneys at SweetJames.com. If you've been hurt in an accident, call 1-800-9-MILLION. Joining me now, an old friend, very talented musician, Prescott Niles.
1: And a father, too.
0: Are you?
1: I've done, you don't know, I have three kids.
0: Wow.
1: How old are musicians, and
0: oh, are they all playing?
1: Oh, yeah, yeah. And I'm the only NAC guy that was able to perform that.
0: Well,
1: took the risk, but no, they're wonderful kids, and we can digress at some point. They're in two albums too, by the way.
0: Oh, that's cool.
1: So,
0: good for you.
1: We'll get
0: good
1: back
0: for them.
1: To that. Nice to be here. Thank you.
0: Nice to see you again. Now, the original lineup, of course, Doug Feiger, Bert Nevere, Bruce Gary,
1: yeah,
0: and yourself. And,
1: you know, myself.
0: I was friends with Doug because he's a Detroit guy like me.
1: Mm-hmm.
0: And so I knew him pretty well, a great singer. And

0: and Bert and all you guys were good players.
1: Well, that was pretty evident. You know, I'll give you a little thing about Bruce. You know, Bruce, I had met. I played with Bruce in L.A., and then I ended up moving to England with another group for 2 years, and Bruce came to England. We auditioned him. He was going to play with us, but then he started playing with Jack Bruce and Mick Taylor. And a long story, but so he went back to L.A. The group was over. I flew back to L.A., played with Bruce for a short time, then he went to England again. And then 2 years later, he had called me and said, hey, I'm working with Doug and Burton. You know, they did a couple of demos, nothing happened, and I think you're the right bass player. You know, John Entwistle and Paul McCartney rolled in one.
0: Wow.
1: And then we actually did a showcase for Casablanca, and, you know, they passed on us, but all the songs that, you know, are on our first album came as a band playing live.
0: Is that right?
1: Yeah.
0: You know, when you mentioned Jack Bruce, you're a bass player. To me, he was the greatest bass player, I always thought.
1: It was between him, John Entwistle, and John Paul Jones.
0: Well, also, right.
1: They were like my inspiration.
0: Sure.
1: Growing up. And I grew up in Brooklyn, by the way, so I used to go to Fillmore East, which was my education, really, and my academy of...
0: You got to see a lot of everybody.
1: I saw everybody. I learned how to play by watching, and bass players at that time were more like, duh, you know?
0: Well, but it's really a key instrument, right? Because... that's your rhythm section.
1: Well, it is, and drummers became more prominent,
0: and
1: bass players had a voice, and that continued. But I saw The Who when I was 15.
0: Well, that's a fantastic bass player, John Entwistle.
1: John Entwistle was great, and I loved the way Townsend did his thing, you know?
0: Yeah.
1: It was a good time period. We'll get back to that. I was actually at Woodstock. We can get back to that later.
0: Oh, really? Oh, wow. Okay.
1: Oh, yeah.
0: Now, how did you meet the guys in the Knack?
1: Well, what happened was Bruce had been working with Burton and Doug, and nothing really happened, and they wanted to put a group together, and Doug wanted to do rhythm guitar and lead vocals, pretty much. And Bruce saw to me because of my good looks and my abilities.
0: That's always key, both those things.
1: Well, it's important, yeah. If you can keep them, then you're good.
0: Yeah. You guys came out of the box hot. Everybody was talking about you. You got a lot of hype.
1: Well, the hype came later. The hype was made-up hype. Well, we just started playing live. I mean, our first show was The Whiskey in 78, June 1st. And, you know, all the material pretty much came from playing live. Sharona, Selfish, Tara, Frustrated, they all came about from playing live. You know, like, we got our sound.
0: You were a tight... live band.
1: It was, well, Bruce was fantastic.
0: Yeah.
1: Burton was a genius guitar player.
0: Yes, he was. Yeah.
1: And Doug was a great front man and obviously great songwriter. Between him and Burton, they hit a real groove, you know.
0: And Sharona was based on an actual girlfriend of Doug's, right?
1: Is that right? She was actually from Fairfax High School.
0: Oh really?
1: Okay. Yeah, and her and her girlfriends used to come to our shows. I was more into older women, more mature, actually.
0: Oh, okay. Me too at this point. Good night.
1: Yeah, good night.
0: I have to drink my warm milk
1: and put my slippers on.
0: Need help with that, yeah.
1: But it was really organic. I mean, Sharona was one girl, Doug fancy. She had a boyfriend. There's a misnomer that he was with her prior to that. You know? No, I mean, she broke up with him when we were number one, which is very, very...
0: You know, that's what always happens. You had the number one song. Was Sharona, right? And was
1: this is really interesting because most groups, when they sign, a record company decides which song to push as a single. You know, that's how, you know, they want to have one song go out there first, and if it succeeds, then either they'll stay with it or they'll follow up with another single. We were actually in Europe touring at the time the album came out. Radio made it the number one album in America. Radio. And Sharona had to be released 3 weeks later because we didn't have a single. And the first time I actually heard Sharona, we were playing in Liverpool, of all places
0: to
1: be.
0: Oh, that's interesting.
1: It was in a bar, you know.
0: That's interesting. Because a lot of people, you know, were saying, these are the new Beatles.
1: Well,
0: that's hard to...
1: Robert Hilburn had to be a critic. And I'm going, how could we be the new Beatles when we have one lead singer?
0: Well, yeah, good point.
1: I mean, and that really was the point. But
0: well, it's hard for anybody to fill those shoes.
1: Well, anybody's shoes. But even suggesting it, because I mean, Bruce was like Keith Moon, you know, and we were like, you know, it was just a convenient way. But the album hit number one for 6 weeks.
0: Went to number one, yeah.
1: And then the single they had a rush release a single. The problem was, Burton did such a brilliant solo. They had to do an edited version for radio at the time. And
0: to
1: half of the
0: time,
1: solo.
0: Yeah.
1: So anyway, I always prided myself in our musicianship first, not what people wanted us to be, you know?
0: Yeah, And editing always wrecks everything, doesn't it? Just ask my producer. All right, we're coming back. Prescott Niles is my guest from The Knack. He's reviving the band, right? Is that correct?
1: Yeah, we're not grave robbing or anything. No.
0: Okay.
1: I just think I'm a celebration, kind of. I'll explain it.
0: There you go. We're coming back. Fraser Smith Show. 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

0: 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Prescott Niles from the NAC is my guest. I remember the days when we were working together. I actually worked with you guys a couple times.
1: Well, that's what I mean. Last night, I think I was telling you, I was up till 3 in the morning trying to find the ticket stuff from the Starwood when we were both on the same thing. You found it,
0: yeah, I found it. Well, somebody sent me that. And remember, the Starwood was an interesting club.
1: I was telling Harry on the way over here, I love the stage, by the way, and I'd seen other people, but after you play, you can go upstairs, you can go downstairs into this cavern of like corridors in the basement.
0: Yeah.
1: And you can actually disappear. You never know. But
0: yeah,
1: some
0: people
1: did.
0: I was always nervous about it, I'll tell you that much. Especially with the crazy owner.
1: Oh, yeah, yeah. Well, that later became like a fable. But, you know, if you meet a girl and maybe you want to kiss her a couple of times, you know, you go downstairs. But I liked it because the setup was more like a theater. You know, it had a balcony.
0: It was a cool stage. Yeah, and a balcony.
1: And I saw a lot of great acts there. So it became that, the whiskey, and the Troubadour became pretty much what we're known for in terms of playing, you know?
0: Yeah, the Troub, yeah. Uh-huh. Well, I remember at Starwood, I remember the story about Templeman stopping in one night just for a drink, and Van Halen was playing, and there was only 10 people in the crowd, and they were so good that he went and signed them.
1: Oh, yeah, they were playing down the street from the Whiskey, too. They had a cool old club that was there. I forget the name of it, but it was like the competition, and they were great.
0: Yeah.
1: A lot of good music going
0: on. Awesome. Now, songwriting, always the key to a group's longevity, right? And you guys were good writers.
1: Well, yeah. I mean, Sharona, if you want to say, that was like a kind of an idea Burton had because he heard Elvis Costello song called Pump It Up.
0: Sure, good song.
1: So that had that backbeat groove.
0: Uh-huh.
1: And we started to mess with it in rehearsal. Doug, we actually have a tape of Doug scatting. You know, da-da-da-da-da-da, not even, the words came later, and Sharona became part of the words, of course. But Bruce actually made the flam beat, which made it distinctive from all other groups, you know? And Bruce's drumming, if you really listen to it, is phenomenal.
0: Everybody, he was very, very talented, yeah.
1: Everybody I've ever jammed with kind of, they need a little bit of correction to play it correctly. Even when we had Terry Bozzio as our drummer.
0: Well, he's a tremendous drummer.
1: He is, yeah.
0: Did you work with Missing Persons?
1: Yeah, and actually, I have this T-shirt for a reason.
0: I was a missing person, and the Knack found me. There you go.
1: I was playing with, that was my sarcasm. I was playing with Dale for a while, and I've known her for years when she was...
0: She was great.
1: She came from Boston. And I was playing with her, and then we had this idea of the Knack, and that's why I made this T-shirt. Like I said to Dale, looks like an offer I couldn't refuse, you know, the Italian thing. You know?
0: Oh, yeah.
1: And she said, okay. And then, you know, I worked with her for like almost 10 years on and off. You know, one thing that really proved to me that we were really good was certain people would get up and jam with us. And Bruce Gary, our drummer, had met Bruce Springsteen before. So Bruce got up and jammed with us at the Troubadour. Tom Petty jammed with us at the Troubadour.
0: Wow, that's cool.
1: Eddie Money, we did two tickets to Paradise at the Starwood, and then Ray Manzarek jammed with us.
0: I love Ray Manzarek.
1: And it's on tape. We did Soul Kitchen. I'm sorry. And finally, Tom Petty was great because he kicked drinks over, you know, and everybody. And Steve Still jammed with us, and he wanted to produce us, actually.
0: Oh, man, that's a lot of heroes
1: there. So we kind of knew, and we had a lot of record companies bidding for us, but Capitol, we didn't go with Capitol because of the Beatles, because they were more like our home, because they all came down from the mailroom and all the way up. So we felt really a part of the family, and it was great.
0: Yeah.
1: We cut the album in a week.
0: And really?
1: In 1 week.
0: That's moving fast.
1: And the funny story, I'll tell you, but we actually did Sharona. We did a passive Sharona, and we go, okay, can we do it again? Mike, I got it. And we go, what do you mean? He said, no, I got it. And I said, you did? He said, just shut up. I got it. Let's move on. And
0: really?
1: Mike was right. One take.
0: One take?
1: That album was cost $14,000, and we did it within 10 days, and that was it.
0: The record company must have loved you.
1: Well, we didn't have to pay back $100,000, did we?
0: Well, that's important, too. Yeah.
1: Polygram offered us $1 million.
0: Did they?
1: Yeah,
0: wow.
1: Yeah.
0: Did they really?
1: And they probably would have had a different ploy, but it was organic, and that's why I'm proud of it. It was pre-hype. Because we hyped ourselves, and then later on, all the...
0: Well, that's how it starts. You have to do it all yourself, right?
1: Yeah, yeah.
0: At first. Sure.
1: We played all the clubs, all the dives, you know, and we kind of earned it. But then,
0: I think that's where you get better and better, too, right?
1: And the great thing was that the album became number one, like I said before, Sharona hit the singles chart, which to me was more of a celebration of the album.
0: You were saying it's a kind of a revival, right?
1: Well, I'm playing with all the... I play with Gary Myrick and a lot of people through the years, you know?
0: I know, Garrick, yeah,
1: Gary's
0: great.
1: A great guy.
0: Yeah,
1: I love
0: great.
1: Him, man.
0: Yeah.
1: And, you know, you realize, okay, I'm playing other people's music. But then I'm thinking, you know, what do I really want to do? Do I want to play with other people's bands, or I want to do my own thing? And I did an interview, and then I started going over the albums, and I go, I really want to do a justice. And, you know, Doug had passed away, as you know, and a while ago, Bruce had passed away. Yeah. Actually, Bruce was in the hospital first with cancer, and he died, and then Doug had a brain tumor. And so within 6 months, they both passed away.
0: Oh, man, yeah.
1: So we took a hiatus for a while, and so I just thought, you know, I want to do justice. Every other person's playing in their sister, you know. And then I got a great lineup of people, and I try, and we got it together, and it's viable. And I'm just doing like, and when people bring their kids and families are coming to the show and say, you don't know how much we love the Knack and everything, then
0: isn't that a nice feeling?
1: It's a great feeling. Yeah. Okay, so you know how things come in threes and fours, right? Sometimes. So one day, this is like a year ago. So I'm going to, I'm in Rouse, I'm online, right? And I hear Sharona. On the system, right?
0: On the system, yeah.
1: And I'm going, okay, nobody's going to let me cut in line, I'm sure. So I just,
0: you hope that, though.
1: Okay, 2 hours later, I'm at Trader Joe's. Same thing. Heard him on Trader Joe's. I'm thinking, that's interesting. Went to my dentist's office later that afternoon, and they had like a 70s, 80s like trip playlist they're playing in the radio. Sharona again.
0: Wow, and it's not the Nitrous.
1: No. Okay, one more thing. I'm paying my phone bill, and they have people like in the Philippines and other countries, right? And I got this woman just talking, and I said, I'm a musician. Can you help me make a payment arrangement? She goes, yeah. And I go, did you ever hear the song My Sharona? She goes, oh, my God, everybody in Manila and the Philippines love you. And our parents listened every Sunday. They play your music. And I had a platinum album from the Philippines. And that made me realize that it's much bigger than me.
0: Sure.
1: And they celebrate us
0: in
1: Milan and other places. So that kind of was another inspiration.
0: That's another good feeling.
1: And every time I talk to somebody from the Philippines, I always bring it up. They go, oh, yeah, I know that song.
0: Wow.
1: So I want to play in the Philippines. So anyway, that's part of it. And again, I want to celebrate our musicianship, the songwriting. And, you know, we've played together for 35 years.
0: That's amazing. Remember, and didn't we do a gig at the Roxy? Didn't I work
1: with
0: you
1: guys? Yeah, you did. Now, Bruce was dating Buddy Rich's daughter. So here's the story. Now, I ran into Kathy recently because she was doing a tour with her.
0: That's Buddy's daughter?
1: Yeah. But I met Kathy, and I wanted to talk to her about her relationship with Bruce. And
2: about
1: I got
2: Bruce.
1: Yeah, right.
0: So Vibrato.
1: Yeah, it's great.
0: Yeah, great club.
1: So I went up to Kathy that night. I said, Bruce told me these stories. I want to validate this. He goes, yeah. So when Buddy would go to Palm Springs, sometimes Frank Sinatra would come over, and Bruce was there with her. So Bruce told me the greatest moment in his life, well, it wasn't even number one, was in the hot tub with Buddy and Frank smoking a joint.
0: Get out of here. You can't top that. Well, listen, it's great to see
1: you. We're going to be around, by the way. I mean, I know we got to go, but we're definitely playing the Roxy, but we're going to play other things, and that's why we're doing some casinos.
0: I'll come to Roxy, too. Roxy, I've always loved.
1: I loved it, too. And actually, that night we played, that was just terrific.
0: How'd I do with my stand-up comedy?
1: I brought your album.
0: I only wish I had one.
1: I know, but
0: thank you for saying that. Prescott Niles, so nice to see you, my friend.
1: It's a real pleasure.
0: And I want to say hi to Harry, too. Happening Harry. He makes it happen in this town.
1: Well, he's been a friend for years, but he's really helping me navigate through
0: some of the issues.
1: He's really smart.
0: And
1: I appreciate it.
0: Just a fan. Always
1: thank
0: loved
1: you.
0: Your
1: well,
0: band.
1: Well, let's do a show together, maybe. You still do stand-up?
0: Yeah.
1: Or maybe it's more
0: same
1: like,
0: jokes.
1: No, it's no. Now you're at the age of sit downs rather than stand ups.
0: That's right. I'm now too hip, but I have two hip replacements as well.
1: Not yet. I'm still working on that.
0: So nice to see you, my
1: friend. Thank you. It's a pleasure.
0: All right, there he is from the Knack, Prescott Niles. 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

0: 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Joining us right now, all the way from Italy.
1: Yeah.
0: I hope I say your name right. I'm going to mess it up, I'm afraid. Is Gianluca.
1: Yes.
0: Am I close on that? And game on.
1: Yes, perfect.
0: Got it.
1: Perfect, yes.
0: Got it, my friend. Well, welcome to the show.
1: Thanks. I'm so
0: I'm
1: glad
0: friends
1: to be
0: with
1: here.
0: Your cousin, Luca Palanca.
1: Yeah.
0: Very talented comedian and actor.
1: Great dude, yes.
0: And so it's a pleasure to have you here. We were just talking off mic about down the hall from KLOS is the rap station, Power 106, the famous Power 106. And you're an ex-rapper.
1: I am. I still rap.
0: You still rap.
1: I gotta say, I'm a comedian now. But
0: now you're a comic. But you knew about Power 106, though, huh?
1: Of course. Even though I was, I was living in Italy. You cannot, you know.
0: Worldwide famous.
1: Yeah.
0: Worldwide, right?
1: Yeah, it is. Yeah, it is.
0: That's cool. And who were some of your favorite rappers when you were growing up?
1: Oh wow! I was listening to a lot of the alternative like rap music, like A Tribe Called Quest, De La Soul, Common, The Roots, Outkast. Those were my favorites.
0: Okay, cool. And so you got into rap, and you got pretty popular. You were pretty famous, right? And that's pretty cool, right?
1: Yeah, it is. Because you gotta understand that Italy is not the U.S. Like we basically invented rap music. Like it wasn't big. It was an underground thing. So okay. Yeah,
0: so
1: we went from underground to popular.
0: Like you were a pioneer.
1: Yeah, kinda. And then I switched to singing too because rap led me to R&B and soul. So I wanted to sing.
0: Oh, that's cool. So you're an R&B fan.
1: I am.
0: Who are some of your favorite R&B artists?
1: Ah, there's too many. Like maybe like D'Angelo, Erykah Badu, all those artists, and Stevie Wonder is my favorite.
0: Do you like some of the old school, like Marvin Gaye?
1: Yeah, Marvin Gaye too. Yeah,
0: and the Motown guys and Smokey.
1: Of course.
0: Everybody, sure.
1: You gotta.
0: Now with the stand up, you switched over from rap to stand up. And was that a hard transition, an easy transition? What was that like?
1: To me, it wasn't because like me, like doing jokes was something I was doing on stage. Even though my music is very, I gotta tell you, I don't want to say sad, but like it's melancholic.
0: Uh-huh.
1: And so it's just the other side of
0: it. It's the opposite.
1: Yeah.
0: You got to make people happy and make them laugh.
1: And rap is all about like words and rhythm, and stand up, it's too. You got
0: it. Yeah. It's rhythm, isn't it? Yeah. A lot of people don't realize that. Now, you started doing your stand up in Italian.
1: Yeah. I did.
0: Right? And then now you're switching over and you're doing your stand-up act in English.
1: I wanted to do it the right way. Like I'm 44 now, okay? The beginning of this year, I went to New York and I started from scratch, like from open mics.
0: Oh, did you? Oh, that,
1: I
0: okay.
1: I did like 70 open mics in 3 months.
0: Wow.
1: You jumped
0: right in.
1: Yeah, I wanted to go up and I wanted to do it the right way. I wanted to learn, because you gotta survive up there. So, and now I'm here. I have a.
0: You're in Los Angeles now.
1: I made it through. Like,
0: yeah.
1: New
0: York's a great training ground for stand-up comedy.
1: Yeah.
0: There's so many shows, right? You can do a whole lot of shows in one night.
1: I was going up like 4 times a day, and without that, I couldn't do what I'm doing now, that I'm doing real sets, like at real shows. So.
0: See, that's what's great about New York. You get your act together quick.
1: Yeah.
0: Because you get so much stage time. Yeah. Now, do they have comedy clubs in Italy?
1: They don't, which is crazy, because our tradition is not stand-up. Like, our comedy tradition is more theatrical, is sketch comedy, is characters. So I like to be a pioneer in things, because we're basically in the last 10 years, there's a surging stand-up scene.
0: Oh, that's cool. But is it still kind of an underground thing?
1: No, now it's becoming really popular.
0: Made.
1: Like I can pack like theaters, like now.
0: Oh, man.
1: So,
0: oh,
1: in Italian,
0: okay.
1: Yeah.
0: Let's get a Laugh Factory over there.
1: Yeah, why not?
0: Jamie.
1: Why not?
0: Yeah.
1: They will love it.
0: Now, this may be a little cliched, but I was a big fan of The Sopranos. Do they watch The Sopranos in Italy or no?
1: Actually, I'm from this little town close to Naples called Avellino, and in the TV show they say that the family is originally from Avellino, from my hometown.
0: Is that right?
1: Yeah,
0: oh,
1: yeah.
0: Wow.
1: It's so crazy. So everybody think that mafia is our local specialty, but it's not.
0: They always think that, though, right? That's the stereotype, right?
1: It is not, but it was big in Italy too. It was one of my favorite shows.
0: Yeah, that's a good show. I'm glad that you guys get to watch it. Is it somewhat realistic to what you know?
1: No, it's very different. It's very different.
0: I remember when Tony and Paulie went there. Remember that? And then Paulie just really didn't fit in. He was so excited.
1: Yeah, they go to my hometown, which is, it's not really like
0: that. Do you get
1: that.
0: The stereotype jokes about being part of organized crime, though? Is that something Italians have to deal with?
1: I really want to give a different image of Italians.
0: Yeah.
1: I'm trying to to go up and show something else.
0: Sure. What about, can you do a joke for us in Italian?
1: A joke for
0: just
1: you in Italian?
0: Just say it in Italian. We don't need to have the...
1: Yeah, okay. Tutti pensano che le persone che vengono da Avellino siano delle persone mafiose. 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
0: I loved it. Yeah, we need a rim shot. Push your SAP button, by the way. You can figure that out.
1: You knew where to laugh.
0: Well, that's the
1: there's
0: thing.
1: A rhythm.
0: That's what we were talking about, rhythm.
1: You know
0: when a joke is...
1: I can translate the joke. I said, I come from a small town where you know everybody, okay? Like you somehow related to everyone. My mom called me the other day and turns out that my Uncle Mario is also my dad. That's the joke.
0: Oh, that's funny.
1: That's right.
0: We don't even need the SAP. That one worked because of what you said. There's a rhythm to it, and
1: of course,
0: you know when the joke is ending, and people just kind of laugh automatically, right?
1: Yeah.
0: That's interesting. And I know I'm good friends with your cousin, mm-hmm. Luca.
1: Mm-hmm.
0: He's a talented actor.
1: Yeah, he is.
0: Yeah, he's done a lot of stuff. And he's married to Tammy Pescatelli, who's a fantastic comedian too, right?
1: She is. Maybe it runs in the family, I don't know.
0: Well, yeah. Certainly in that family.
1: Yeah.
0: That's a funny family. Did you know a lot of English before you did your stand-up? I mean, were you multilingual?
1: I was speaking English, of course, but the immersion, of course, being here, the immersion, every day, you know.
0: That's the only way to really learn, right?
1: Yeah. But I learned through rap music. I learned through American TV shows. That's how I learned. I was studying English in school, but what made me do another step was rap music, mostly R&B and TV shows.
0: Very good. Can you do a favor for me and just say 1, 2, 3 into the 4, Snoop Doggy Dogg and Dr. Dre at the door in Italian? Can you say that in Italian?
1: 1, 2, 3, non importa, Snoop Doggy Dogg e Dr. Dre alla porta.
0: Yeah, baby. I love it. All right. Gianluca. Game on.
1: Yes.
0: Well, we thank you for joining us.
1: Thanks.
0: We wish you the very best with your stand-up comedy.
1: From the bottom of my heart.
0: And your rap and everything. We appreciate you coming on the show. There he is. 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
13: This is the Fraser Smith Show. Old dog, same trick. Here's your host, Fraser Smith.
0: Yeah, player. It's the Fraser Smith Show. I want to thank Prescott Niles from the band The Knack. They are reforming. We wish them the best. And thanks to the number one comic in Italy, Gianluca Gaiman. This guy is blowing up. Forget about it. Coming up next on the Fraser Smith Show, comedian Rob Sherwood from the Carrot Top Show at the Luxor in Vegas. And my agent Dax got me a part in a Western, Cholos on Horseback. Yeah, we're presented tonight by the accident attorney, sweetjames.com. If you've been hurt in an accident, call 1-800-9-MILLION. I like that title, Cholos on Horseback. Laugh now, ride later, homie. Wild Wild West, player. Fraser Smith Show.

0: 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If you've been hurt in an accident, call 1-800-9-MILLION. Joining us right now, my friend, a talented comedian. He lives in Vegas, and he plays with the great Carrot Top at the Luxor.
1: Yeah.
0: Rob Sherwood. Robbie, good to see you.
1: Good to see you. Thank you.
0: Come on, buddy.
1: That's a round of applause, isn't it?
0: Well, a lot of applause.
1: Is that what six hands sound like when they're clapping together?
0: A lot of claps for three people. You know, that brings me to my first question, because I'm always fascinated by the story you told me about what it was like in Vegas at the Luxor with Carrot Top. During COVID,
1: it was brutal.
0: There was probably like three people in the room.
1: Well, first of all, everything shut down. There were no shows open. So the first show that they wanted to open was us and Fantasy, which is the dancing show that goes on after us. But because of social distancing and everyone had to be so far apart, people had to be 25 feet from the stage, they couldn't do it in our showroom. So they moved us into an 1,100-seat showroom.
0: Oh, that's a good move.
1: With 100 people that had to be 10 feet apart and 25 feet from the stage.
0: Wow.
1: So if you understand comedy, that's not great.
0: That's like being at a Muslims for Trump rally.
1: Pretty much.
0: Yeah.
1: And they had masks on their faces.
0: Oh, my gosh.
1: So we would go out there every night. And
0: could you even tell if the crowd was...
1: No, you couldn't tell if they were laughing or just staring at you.
0: Oh, man.
1: You heard nothing.
0: You couldn't hear anything, right?
1: You couldn't hear anything. No, hardly anything.
0: And what would it do? I mean, would you guys get off stage and go, what was that?
1: Well, every night, Scott would be like, what are we doing? But the hotel said, look, we need someone to do the first show. So if you guys can just get through this... So every night we'd sit backstage and we'd go, listen, it's going to be quiet. We know that. Just plow through it.
0: So you would counsel yourselves like that before the show.
1: And we would act like we were hearing laughter. We'd go, this is where the laughter would be at the end of this joke, and then go to the next joke.
0: Wow.
1: And we just kind of, and then we did like 3 or 4 or 5 weeks, and then they started to relax it. But then they shut it down again. And then we were off again.
0: So we went
1: back in like October. I think the first time we went back, because they shut us down in March. And then we didn't do anything for 5 months. Then we came back in October. We were open for like 4 or 5 weeks. Then they shut us down again. And then when they opened it back up again, they relaxed it a little bit. And then every time they started to
0: slowly open it up more and more.
1: And then it wasn't until almost June that they let us go back into our own room. Because then they said, okay, now you can have as many people as you want, do whatever you want.
0: Really, so that you could come back to
1: then
0: the
1: original. Came back. But that first month or so brutal.
0: It must have been. What did the Strip look like in the heart of COVID?
1: It was closed. They put barriers up in front of the hotels so you couldn't drive up to them. They had concrete barriers. They had police cars
0: around.
1: So
0: you couldn't drive down the Strip?
1: You could drive down the Strip. You couldn't drive into the hotels.
0: Oh, okay.
1: Like the parking garages all had concrete barriers in front of them. Anywhere you would drive into the main entrance of the hotel had a concrete barrier in front of it.
0: They probably still charge you $20 for parking.
1: Yeah, they would try.
0: Yeah. That's pretty wild, though. I mean, just seeing the Strip with nobody on it.
1: It was crazy. We drove down it a few times.
0: Spooky, right?
1: It was very spooky.
0: Wow.
1: It was very, very spooky.
0: And did that come back slowly, too, the Strip?
1: As things started to open up, it came back relatively quickly once they started to... Because it was like our first two shows, I think we were the first two shows that reopened. And then
0: In all of Vegas, you guys were the first ones? Wow.
1: And then everyone else was opening, but they were all doing social distancing, 10 feet apart. Brad's club, the same way, but Brad ended up having to move... First, they started doing it in his club, but they couldn't get enough people. With the social distancing, it was the same thing. You could get 20 people in the room.
0: Yeah.
1: So then they moved it upstairs to a banquet room.
0: Banquet, yeah.
1: So they had more space, but they had tape measures, and they're measuring the 10 feet away. I know this is never going to happen again.
0: This is
1: never going to happen again, but this is the way it was, and it was terrifying because no one really knew.
0: For me, it's just fascinating because it you know, you think of everyone kind of went through that same thing, but Vegas, you always think of just tons of people and traffic.
1: Yeah.
0: And when you think of it in that situation, it's really, really weird.
1: Yeah, and when you walk out into a room of 1,100 seats and there's 100 people spread out, It's
0: that's insane.
1: It's a crazy look.
0: That's pretty wild.
1: But we would sell out every night.
0: Well,
1: all 100 people showed up.
0: All right. That's a plus.
1: It was a sell-down show.
0: I guess we're going to count that.
1: Yeah.
0: Your show is amazing. How many years? 20 years for you and Carrot
1: Top? Almost 20 with me and Scott, yeah.
0: Wow.
1: Yeah.
0: That's a great run, man.
1: Yeah, it's been good.
0: One of the best shows in Vegas.
1: And we still have 3.5 more years. We're good till 2030.
0: That's a great feeling, isn't it?
1: Yeah, it's really nice.
0: Locked in, man.
1: Locked in. We'll see what happens after 2030. But for now, we're good till 2030.
0: Man, you got to love that. All right, we're coming back with Rob Sherwood. We're going to talk more with him about working with Carrot Top in Las Vegas. And I have a bunch of other questions for him here on the Fraser Smith Show, presented by the Accident Attorneys at SweetJames.com. If you've been hurt in an accident, call 1-800-9-MILLION. 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

Listen, you have a choice to listen to the entire Frasier Smith show or have a colonoscopy with no anesthesia. And for convenience, we can book your colonoscopy right here and now.

0: Yeah, man, back. Frazier Smith Show presented by the Accident Attorney, SweetJames.com. With me is Rob Sherwood, the comedian. And Rob's my friend. He works in Vegas with Carrot Top. How is Carrot Top?
1: He's good. Yeah, right now I believe he's in Florida because we're off this week.
0: Oh, that's
1: which is how I was able to come down and visit you.
0: Yeah, I'm glad to see you.
1: So we're off this week. We do 4 weeks on and then we take a week off and we all go our separate ways.
0: Well, it's nice to have some time off because you guys work hard. That's
1: six,
0: every night.
1: 6 a week.
0: Yeah,
1: six
0: a lot.
1: Week, yeah, Monday through Saturday.
0: That's a lot.
1: Yeah.
0: And you always have to have the energy. You always got to bring it.
1: Yeah.
0: Because that's a big show.
1: Yeah, yeah. But he's so much fun to work with. He really is.
0: He's a good guy.
1: He's a really good guy. Yeah. We have a good time together. It's a good dynamic between me and him because I get to be a little more edgy and a little more insulting to the Chris. Every
0: sure,
1: night
0: he's your buddy.
1: He lets me do whatever I want. And, of course, they're not there to see me, so they really don't. They just got to sit through 15, 16 minutes
0: of me.
1: But
0: that's still a tricky gig because you've got to entertain them when they're really there to see the star.
1: Right, and they don't even know that there's another act. Like, they think they're going to see Carrot Top, and then they're showing videos before the show starts of Scott. And then the music starts, and, hey, welcome to Carrot Top. And everyone's like, hey, Carrot Top. And then they go, and now? And they go, and now what? And they go, and now your opening act. And they go, opening act. And then I got to come out, and I got about a minute to convince them that this is going to be okay.
0: Yeah, yeah. Well, you always do.
1: And sometimes it's 2 minutes, and then sometimes it's 3 minutes.
0: Well, it's not an easy job, but it's a good job.
1: It's a good job. Yeah. It's a great job.
0: Now, I asked Scott one time, I asked Carrot Top once, what his favorite show that he ever saw in Vegas. And he told me Elton John.
1: Yeah, Elton John, he did two residencies at Caesars. The first one he did was called The Red Piano.
0: I remember that.
1: And then he did a second one. And we went a few times to see. In fact, one night at one of his shows, in fact, Cindy was with us when we went, they select maybe 25 or 30 people to come up on stage and stand around the piano as he plays.
0: Oh, yeah, okay.
1: And so I was from me to you standing there to the back of Elton John, and 16-year-old me was like,
0: wow, bro.
1: I can touch Elton John from here.
0: Wow.
1: And he did, I think he did... Oh, Crocodile Swim, Crocodile Rock. And
0: thank you for that assist,
1: thank you,
0: Cindy.
1: My coach.
0: Yeah.
1: She's my GPS and my best friend.
0: You would never have made it here today.
1: I would have never made it here today. No, I'd still be wandering around L.A. somewhere. So just to be there on stage with him was amazing. But the weird part was for him, and he even told Scott this, the crowds in Vegas are not rock and roll crowds. Like, they pay the money to come see it. And he's used to an arena when he comes out and everyone goes crazy. And people are just kind of like,
0: okay.
1: You know, and so he'd be like,
0: I can see that.
1: He was so used to being, you know, a huge rock star. And the crowds are a little jaded, you know.
0: Well, that's a Vegas crowd, right?
1: Yeah, yeah.
0: Yeah. Yeah. What was the best show you saw that you have seen since you've been in Vegas?
1: Oh, gosh. I've seen Paul McCartney. I mean, I've seen the rock ones, but I've also seen Sinatra.
0: Oh, did you?
1: In fact, when I first moved there, 100 years ago, Wayne Newton used to put on a great show.
0: Is he's still performing?
1: He's still
0: right?
1: there doing something, but it's more of a almost like a meet and greet.
0: But back
1: kind of
0: in the
1: show.
0: Day, he was
1: back
0: legendary.
1: In the day. He did like a 2-hour show. He played 5 or 6 different instruments. He had a rain curtain, and I think one time he had like a flying saucer. It was he had some kind of a show. Yeah,
0: yeah, that's
1: but,
0: pretty.
1: You
0: awesome.
1: Know, everyone there did great shows. In fact, you know, having Dolly Parton just passed away, but she was the one that made everyone start to go to one show a night. Because when I first moved

0: there. Everyone did two shows a night. You did an 8 o'clock and a midnight show.
1: Everybody.
0: Yeah. Everyone. Sinatra, everybody. And then she came in and she said, listen, I don't want to perform two shows a night. And they said, well, that's fine, Dolly. We'll just do one show a night. So she would just do an 8 o'clock show. And then everyone else was like, well, she's just doing an 8 o'clock show. Why aren't we just doing it? So then everyone started doing just one show a night.
1: Well, thanks to Dolly on that.
0: Yeah.
1: One's always better. Just real quick, because I told this story last week about Dolly Parton. You know Bobby Collins, right?
0: Oh, absolutely.
1: And we were playing Harris, you know, the improv. And there was the impersonator show upstairs where it was the legend show.
0: Okay.
1: And one of the girls looked like Britney Spears, or was playing Britney Spears. The other one was Dolly Parton. And they would come down to our show. And they wanted to go to the Wynn. They would come down after their show. They wanted us to take them to the Wynn, to the new nightclub, whatever that big nightclub is.
0: Yeah, I don't even know.
1: Yeah. And there was a line around the block to get in. It was opening night. So we're with this girl that looks like Dolly Parton. She looked just like her. So they start opening up the ropes, the guys with the little headsets, and they let us in.
0: Nice.
1: And they brought us into VIP, and they start bringing food and champagne. And I'm like, Bobby, let's get the hell out of here.
0: Yeah, before they find, before this bubble bursts.
1: Yeah.
0: They're going to find out. We're not. Did they ever find out?
1: Well, the guy came up and poked us in the back. With a, and he goes, I want to speak to you guys outside. And we thought, oh, we're busted. And it turned out to be, they thought we were her managers. So the guy gives us a business card. He goes, if you ever have Miss Parton in town and you want to bring her by, let us know.
0: Oh, that's great.
1: We got out of there.
0: There you go.
1: Yeah. I want to plug the Brad Garrett Club because
0: please,
1: your lovely
0: Phil
1: wife
0: do.
1: Cindy is
0: there
1: here.
0: She is,
1: and she runs
0: right
1: the,
0: over there,
1: the
0: my
1: show.
0: Lovely wife.
1: It is just a fantastic club. Brad Garrett, to me, is one of the funniest comedians.
0: Funny.
1: I don't know if people know how great he is as a stand-up.
0: And one of the nicest human
1: super
0: beings.
1: Super great guy.
0: You will ever meet.
1: A great guy.
0: Yeah,
1: and
0: just
1: go
0: a great
1: see
0: guy.
1: Him perform. He's one of the best in that club. Is fantastic.
0: And you're coming
1: at the MGM.
0: You didn't you just
1: who,
0: get
1: who am I there with, Cindy? Do you know? Okay, but oh, that's cool. That's cool. I'm just going to say Gary Cannon to give him a plug. Yeah, he's our buddy. I loved going there because we get to hang out. They have that great piano bar right outside the
0: club. Yeah, yeah.
1: One of the best hangs in Vegas.
0: It's a great hang.
1: It's always great to have you come over and we hang out. And the other thing I wanted to quickly mention is Chris Angel and Alice Cooper, because we're friends with Alice, and Alice does the overnight show here at KLOS. That's a residency, right?
0: It's an on-and-off residency. I don't know how often they're doing it, but Scott went and saw it and said it was fantastic.
1: That's what I heard.
0: Yeah. In fact, we saw Alice Cooper and Motley Crue in Summerfest in Wisconsin a few years ago. And Cindy was like, I don't know that many Alice Cooper songs. Yet, she knew every
1: she
0: Alice
1: knew them all.
0: Cooper song.
1: All right, cool. Well, it's so good to see you, buddy.
0: You too.
1: And
0: thanks for having me on. This is a lot of fun.
1: Oh, my pleasure. And we'll see you when I get to Vegas.
0: Please.
1: In November.
0: Yeah, we'll be doing a hang.
1: Yeah, bro. And go see the, go to the Brad Garrett Club. It's a great club at the MGM Grand. Go see Carrot Top and Rob at the Luxor. And we'll look forward to seeing you in Vegas.
0: Thanks, buddy. Thanks for having me on.
1: My pleasure. There he is, Rob Sherwood, Fraser Smith Show, presented by the Accident Attorney at SweetChange.com. Even Elton John didn't get that kind of applause.
0: That's right. No, he didn't.
1: Come on.
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0: 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If you've been hurt in an accident, call 1-800-9-MILLION. And don't call this guy. He's my agent. He rarely picks up. It's Dax.
1: Oh, boy.
0: Dax, what up? How are you?
2: Thank you. It's good that my three fans are in the studio tonight. Fraze, first of all, I want to say Happy New Year, because I know it's several months away, but in case I forget, you're looking good, by the way, and I like that you went to the tailor I told you to go to.
0: Yeah, I went to that guy. I didn't get the extra pair of pants, but I like the suit.
2: We found someone in the mental institution that wears them just the right size. Anyway, let's get to the real stuff.
0: Yeah, what's
2: here,
0: going
2: okay?
0: on, man?
2: Well, I've been working so hard for you. You should give me actually a raise if you ever pay me.
0: Well, you nothing know, a raise. Nothing. You know what they say. Yeah.
2: So Halloween's coming up, right? And I've got JC's band, The Creepers. Hey, JC.
3: What's up, dude?
2: Hey, I got you and your band, The Creepers, booked at Fraze Vira's Halloween Haunted Crack House in, get this, guys, Pacoima.
0: Yeah, oh, yeah. I got a new combined forces with Elvira, Mistress of the Dark.
2: Okay. I've also got you spinning records. I know you love to do that.
0: Yeah.
2: When time off. At Uncle Spooky's Dispensary and Bait Shop, along with The Real Don Steele and Charlie Tuna at Tuna Palooza.
0: Well, yeah, those are idols of mine. Those are some of the legends of LA radio. And
2: absolutely.
0: It's an honor to work with them.
2: No, it is, and just I want to put it out there. Steele is a little rusty these days, and Tuna is very high on his own 1974 Mercury.
0: Yeah, sure. Yeah, he actually does own a Mercury. Yeah,
2: I got you another acting role. I got you a part in Friday the 13th, 26.
0: It's up to 26.
2: Not
0: now?
2: This year, the 26th version of it, which comes out, I think, in about 17 years. So just stay in shape.
0: Okay. I'm trying.
2: You play Jason's manager. You try to get him a job as the backup goalie for the LA Kings. Everything is going great until he accidentally chops off the head of the Zamboni driver.
0: That seems like a good. I like that plot.
2: Yeah, who is related, by the way, to Minnie Driver? Speaking of Minnie Driver, I've got you starring in a film with Ms. Driver called Drive Honky Drive.
0: Wait, the name of the movie is Drive Honky Drive is the name of it?
2: You should have heard the working title, okay? I can't even say that in public.
0: Okay.
2: Yeah, that's the one that they figure they can market, Drive Honky Drive.
0: I like it.
2: Yeah, I don't even know what it's about, but the cameo appearances by Scatman Crothers and Bix the Wonder Weasel. Body parts sold separately.
0: Sure. Well, that sounds like a good one, Dak.
2: Yeah, well, not only
0: Drive,
2: that, yeah,
0: Honky
2: I know.
0: Drive. Yeah.
2: And as you probably know, Miley Cyrus is changing her name just to Miley.
0: I saw
2: and
0: that.
2: I know, it's got big news. It just blows my mind what makes news. And may I suggest that we bounce off that and just go with Frazee. Crazy Frazee. I can see the t-shirt now and the underwear.
0: Well, I wish you hadn't said that. But you know what? Frazee is what you want me to go with now? I don't know.
2: Just because it keeps up with Miley, you know, and also the Google bots, the thing that eats up all the information we type in.
0: Yeah.
2: I think it'll hook up.
0: What else we got?
2: I got you a part as a rodeo clown, and it's...
0: A rodeo?
2: Yeah. It's called Cholos on Horseback. Bring your own wardrobe.
0: I heard about that film, Cholos on Horseback. Yeah, that's great, man. I wanted to get in that movie. That's fantastic. What am I playing in that? Oh, a rodeo clown?
2: Yeah, rodeo clown. So they're going to put makeup on your face and give you like an orange crazy wig. And,
0: I like it.
2: I also got you booked as a football coach in a new documentary about Michigan versus Western Michigan scandal called Just a Second.
0: Oh, that's clever. Yeah, Just a Second.
2: Yes, Just a Second. Which, by the way, I don't know if you remember, but ironically, it's the same name of a long-forgotten porn film starring you. So...
0: Just a second. I get it. Okay.
2: And the bass player from the band The Knack, who's a guest today.
0: Yeah. Prescott Niles, yeah.
2: The Knack, I loved them, and they're reforming, and I've got them booked at the AI Whiskey-A-Go-Go, singing their big hit, AI Sharona.
0: I love that. But let me ask you this. Is there a real venue there? You know, if you go to the corner of Sunset and Clark, where the regular whiskey is. I mean, is there nothing there with the AI?
2: Well, no, the regular whiskey's there, but there's a little sign with a QR code. You bring your phone up to it, take a picture, you can go to the website, and you can see the virtual the AI version. It's only through your phone, you see. It's not really walking up to it.
0: And AI Sharona is their new hit?
2: It will be. Yeah. AI Sharona, like My Sharona. They're hit in the old days with My Sharona.
0: I'm excited about some of this, anyway.
2: Last bit of news here, my client and friend sometimes, the top comic in Italy, Gianluca.
0: Game on. He's also
2: on the show, right?
0: Yeah.
2: So, phrase, this guy is massive. Massive. He's played the Colosseum in Rome to 50,000 fans.
0: Wow.
2: And all was going well until Russell Crowe showed up and killed everyone.
0: Oh, man.
2: So that's, give money back.
0: Yeah.
2: But don't worry, phrase, I got you booked at Starwood, the legendary rock venue, which is now a Starbucks.
0: And it's a Starbucks now? Is that what it is? Really?
2: Yeah, Starwood is a Starbucks. Oh. And you'll be opening for Glenn Macchiato and the Foamers.
0: I've always wanted to do that. That's fantastic.
2: Well, now you can.
0: Dax, that was beautiful. I love it. I especially like Cholos on Horseback.
2: Yeah.
0: Laugh now, ride later.
2: Exactly.
0: That's how you do it. But thank you for joining us, and thanks for those gigs, man.
2: The AI pay. You're welcome. My pleasure. It's my job, my duty, and my curse.
0: That's what I'm.
2: Have a great show.
0: Thank you, my friend. There he is, my agent Dax.
2: Hi, everybody.
0: You gotta love him. Both of us love you.
2: Thank you.
0: There he is, Frazier Smith Show, presented by the Accident Attorneys at SweetJames.com. You've been hurt in an accident. Call 1-800-9-9-9-9-9-9-9-9-9-9-9-9-9-9-9-9-9-9-9-9-9-9-9-9-9-9-9-9-9-9-9-9-9-9-9-9-9-9-9-9-9-9-9-9-9-9-9-9-9-9-9-9-9-9-9-9-9-9-9-9-9-9-9-9-9-9-9-9-9-9-9-9-9-9-9-9-9-9-9-9-9-9-9-9-9-9-9-9-9-9-9-9-9-9-9-9-9-9-9-9-9-9-9-9-9-9-9-9-9-9-9-9-9-9-9-9-9-9-9-9-9-9-9-9-9-9-9-9-9-9-9-9-9-9-9-9-9-9-9-9-9-9-9-9-9-9-9-9-9-9-9-9-9-9-9-9-9-9-9-9-9-9-9-9-9-9-9-9-9-9-9-9-9-9

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0: Yeah, Playboy. That's it for another cheese-swilling, chest-pounding Fraser Smith Show.
1: Yeah, I'm not going to touch on that.
0: Guys, don't blame me. Those are the words of our head writer, Chad GPT. Every week he gets a little weirder.
1: Yeah.
0: Even for a robot.
1: I think it's the update on
0: Yeah, something's wrong with that guy. They need to refresh.
2: Somebody help, please.
0: Yeah, we need help for him and for us. I want to thank the world-famous engineer of the stars, JC. Great job tonight, buddy.
1: You're welcome, man.
0: Yeah. Look for his band, The Creepers. They're going to be headlining the show at the Universal's Haunted Crack House in Hawaiian Gardens this Saturday. Instead of goblins, it's scoblins. Yeah.
2: Got him.
0: How about that one, guys? Yes. Stop by and see a cholo in a werewolf suit. Yeah. He'll yell, Raiders, bitch!
1: Oh, that's terrible.
2: What's up?
1: Careful.
0: Yeah. Represent, player. What's up, fool?
1: You get bit, you get 9 to 5 somewhere.
2: And a Glock.
0: Yeah. It's going to be scary. So stop by there. Thanks to our executive producer, Maria Malott. Without her, we'd all be working at the Haunted Crack House, which we are anyway. My werewolf suit is in the cleaners right now, but we'll have it back in time. Thank you, Maria. And thanks to our producer for the great David Gaitan. Did I say it right? I never say it right.
2: That's right. That's close. I did. It's okay. Almost like Game On, but Gaitan.
0: Gaitan. Yeah. Oh, there you go.
1: Oh, wow.
0: Well, thank you for getting us some great guests, as always, and for setting up the 49ers owner with that prostitute.
2: I gave him the money. He didn't say he was going for that.
0: That is what they call fantasy football. And thanks to our editor, Renee Cassis. Renee will be DJing the annual Whittier Pumpkin Toss next weekend in Whittier Heights, along with AI Willie G and the Midnighters. Yeah, they're going to be
2: AI?
0: Yeah, it's an AI Willie G. Thank you, Renee. Oh, and happy birthday to David's son. He's 9.
2: Yes. What's your son's name? My son's name is Junior, David Junior. Yeah.
0: You know. Oh, happy birthday.
2: The nut David doesn't Jr. fall too far from the tree.
0: Is he, he's a good athlete?
2: He plays all kinds of sports. His favorite thing right now is basketball. He's got a big body, so I'm kind of hoping he grows up to be like a Charles Barkley-sized kid.
0: Yeah, man.
2: Like yeah.
0: Let's get
1: you're
0: that.
1: A pretty tall dude, man.
2: Oh,
1: so,
2: yeah.
1: Yeah, definitely.
0: I mean, man, good for him.
2: I think he's going to do great.
0: Yeah.
1: Let's get him to go.
2: Happy
1: to,
2: birthday, boy.
0: Yeah,
1: let's
0: happy
1: get him to go
0: birthday.
1: To Michigan to the cat 2 more seconds.
0: Let's add 2 more seconds because of him to the show. I also want to thank our guests, Prescott Niles of the Knack, Vegas comic extraordinaire Rob Sherwood. Catch him at the Luxor in Vegas with Carrot Top. And thanks to Italy's number one comedian, Gianluca Gammon.
2: Yes.
0: I said it almost right. You didn't hear nothing. And thanks to show contributor Stephen Allen Green. He's a funny guy. You ask him. He'll tell you. And he is the official spokesperson for the new Quit Bragging cologne. He wears it well. And to Randy Fast Track Kagan, he wasn't on the show tonight, but he is a former head writer for the Craig Ferguson Show and a contributor to this show and perhaps the funniest person in the entire Greeniverse, according to him. He'll be back with Kagan's Corner next week. And thanks to Taylor Brooks, he's the driver of the Diamond Dave Disco Submarine and the inventor of the new vertical format.
2: Oh, very cool.
0: He invented it. We are on the vertical format, aren't we, guys?
1: Oh, yeah. Also, don't forget to shout out Emo. Her birthday just passed,
0: When was your birthday?
1: I think this past weekend.
0: Idiot. I didn't even... I got to get her something.
2: Just rewind the tape.
0: We love her. Happy birthday to Emo. Yeah, then it won't be her birthday.
2: That's right.
0: We are going to add that second. Okay. Let's see. Anything else? By the way, we're going to be streaming, right? Is that the deal?
1: Yeah, I think so. Coming soon.
0: Yeah, man.
2: So find Fraser's Facebook and his Instagram, and we're going to go live there.
0: If I could only find it. I have no idea.
1: All of it brought to you by Framo.
0: Yeah, it's all brought to you by Framo.
1: You're not really streaming.
0: There's no vehicle, no driver, no car. There's nothing. You have to walk with Framo. All right, let's see what else. Join us next week on the Fraser Smith Show when our guest will be L.A. Charger coach Jim Harbaugh.
1: Whoa.
0: And the guys from L.A. Guns.
1: Nice.
0: Yeah. Stay tuned for the Mistress of Metal, Full Metal Jackie. She will rock you into late night hours. Slipknot. Here's her her new documentary, Slipknot Rock South Central.
1: Dude.
0: Good luck, guys. Jackie's up next on KLOS. For Fraser Smith, I'm Rick Dees. We are F*** Off Mel, wherever you are.
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0: Out. And don't forget that extra second. Come on, man. We need the pub.
1: All right. Give it a sec.
0: Represent.
1: And they're calling us back on the field, bro.
0: They're all coming back onto the field. We're coming back into the studio.
2: Put your jock track back on.
0: We are allegedly out.
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16: 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Please say yes. Some of us have kids.

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1: Hey, what's up? 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I'm Full Metal Jackie. Tonight on the show, Blackie Lawless is going to be joining us. Wasp just kicked off their 1984 to Headless tour a few days ago, came through LA Friday night, and they're out through the end of October, wrapping it all up Halloween night at the Grove of Anaheim. I've also got Godsmack tickets to give away this evening. They're at the Honda Center this Thursday, and a couple of birthdays to celebrate. Vinny Appice celebrates a birthday today, so we'll salute his Sabbath years with Ronnie James Dio in just a bit. But let's kick things off with another birthday boy, Dave Mustaine. We are so close to the Megadeth BMO Stadium show. They're, of course, opening for Iron Maiden, Anthrax on the bill as well. This is Whiplash on Southern California's rock station, 95.5 KLOS. 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

Tell Me When You've Had Enough from Evanescence on Whiplash. It's Full Metal Jackie, and Hey Godsmack are hitting the Honda Center this Thursday with Stone Temple Pilots and Dorothy. 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It's Whiplash on KLOS.

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0: It's Full Metal Jacket. This week, Blackie Lawless of Wasp is with us to discuss the band's 1984 to Headless tour. It's a powerful night that you don't want to miss as Wasp paying tribute to their first four studio albums live. Those early years, Blackie, are always so key for a band. In preparing for this tour and letting those memories flood back in, what's your big takeaway from what those first four albums meant to you? I mean, anything that you'd like to do over or take a second shot at?
1: Well, first of all, I think that any band, and I don't care who it is, the first 5 years are the ones that make or break that band. You know, if you think back to the bands that you like, those first 5 years were where they made their bones. And I don't care who it is, it really is those records that came out of that period. And this is no different than that. And as a matter of fact, that thought came before the tour, because when you look at any band, those, and I keep talking about those first 5 years, that is really where the idea for the tour came from. So if you think about it in that context, this makes perfect sense. You know, so it really is the beginning phase of the band. You know, because when you first start, nobody can envision 45 years of doing this. I remember when we did the first tour, we went to the UK, and I kept getting this question asked to me every day. I'd be doing interviews, and and the question was, so how long do you think the band's going to last? You think it's going to last 2 years, 5 years? And I thought they were picking on me. You know, what I didn't realize is that every new band gets this question. But when you're a new band and it's your first record, you're just happy to be there. You're not trying to worry about 5 years. I mean, I'm worried about 5 minutes, you know, much less 5 months, or, you know, to be arrogant at that point is 5 years down the road. So I said, just let me enjoy this, you know, for the moment. You know, we'll talk about that later on down the road if and when the time arises, you know. So that really, that was the germination of the whole thing.
0: Blackie Lawless of Wasp is with us. They're wrapping up their 1984 to Headless tour Halloween night at the Grove of Anaheim. It's Whiplash on KLOS.

0: Full Metal Jackie, Blackie Lawless is with us on the show. We're talking about Wasp's 1984 To Headless Tour. And just so fans are squared away, it is the debut album, The Last Command, Inside the Electric Circus, and The Headless Children that we're paying tribute to on this trek. And of those four records, I'm not asking you to name the best album, but of those four, which represented the most enjoyable time for you being a member of Wasp, from, you know, the creation through the touring and everything else that was going on in your life over the course of that record?
1: Every one was completely different. Trying to pull one out is impossible, because when you're doing your first record and your first tour, everything is new. You're going places, you're seeing things, you're doing things. Everything is new to you. By the time you've got to the third tour, the only thing you're interested in is barbecue. You know, it's like, you know, where did you derail at that point? But I would also say that during that first four-year period, we had done a record and a tour and a record and a tour and a record and a tour. We didn't know who we were anymore. And you listen, because you're a new band, you listen to the pressure from your record company at that point, which was, for us, was EMI Capital. And they're telling you, if you don't get back out there, you know, the people are going to forget about you and da-da-da-da-da, and nobody's going to know who you are. Well, what happens if you make bad records? The only thing that's going to happen is they're going to forget who you are, and that's going to be the end of you. So when we did the tour with Maiden in 86 and 87, we found out, because, you know, we would stay on their buses and stuff. We were all managed by the same management company. So it really was a family type environment. And we found out they had done Somewhere in Time on that tour, and they were unhappy with that record. And we both came to the conclusion that the only way to make the records that we want to make is to go back and take some time off and reacquaint ourselves with who we are. And when I did that, it took me about 6 months to really start to get my feet on the ground and figure out who I was. And when I did that, I started to see the world in a totally different way. And that's the reason that Headless ended up the way that it did. And it was a very socially conscious record. It was designed to make people think. And that was really the major difference between the four. Now, I cannot give you a definitive example as to what would be the best or what would be the most enjoyable, because every single one was different. So trying to judge it on that basis, like I said, it's pretty impossible to do that. But they are all four very, very different. And they represent what we were going through at the time. So that's the reason the Headless ended up being, really, of the three, or of the four total, the three that came before that were very different than the last.
0: It's Full Metal Jackie. Blackie Lawless is with us tonight. And coming up this hour, we're going to check out a new track from Billy Morrison, a new one from Des Rocks. After the break, we're going to celebrate Vinny Appice's birthday, and we'll have more with Blackie. Stay close.
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0: Full Metal Jacket, Blackie Lawless with us on the show this week. We're talking about the Big Wasp 1984 to Headless Tour. And this truly is something for the fans. And we get that with the VIP experience too. Did I see that there's a Wasp museum that's part of this?
1: Yeah, we bring that with us. You know, it's part of the experience of the VIP thing. When we first started doing VIP stuff, we'd never done it before, and we didn't know what to do. We went and looked at other bands, and we saw that they were taking photos and signing autographs, and we said, well, that's nice, but what else is there? And we didn't see anything else. And we thought, well, what would we like, you know, if we were going to do something like that? So that's really where the whole idea of the museum came from. But really, I think more than anything is the time that we spend, because, you know, we do, you know, the signatures and we do the photos and all that stuff. But then I take the time to really listen to them, to hear what they have to say. And to be quite honest with you, it ends up being like a little mini market survey, because I get to hear them speak in a controlled environment. Because when people come up to you on the street, it's usually pretty chaotic, you know, and they're, whether it's me or whoever it may be from any band, they understand that if people see you in a on the street or wherever you may be out in the public, that people get a little on the rattled side, to say the least, and it can end up being very chaotic. So in a situation like this, where we do the meet and greets, it's much more of a controlled environment. We limit it to 25 a show, because to try to do any more than that is just, it takes too long. And we end up spending an hour to an hour and 15 minutes, you know, just doing the Q&A on this, because we go through everybody that's in there and we say, you know, okay, what do you want to ask? What have you been thinking about for all these years? And between, if there's 25 people in a room, there's 25 questions that are going to get answered. And it's effectively, in some ways, it's like doing an interview, but it's a different kind of interview, because the fans ask questions that professional journalists don't ask. And it's stuff they've been thinking about for years, maybe something they saw on a tour 20 years ago, you know, or some record they heard or something like that. And it really does end up being the kind of thing that there's some interesting questions that come out of it, you know. So it, like I said, when we looked at other bands and we saw what they were not doing, we said, well, this is not really the way we would want to approach it. So we're trying to do something and break ground that nobody has done before. And it's turned out to be a really enjoyable experience. I wish I would have started doing it years ago, because I've learned a lot from it.
0: Blackie Lawless is on the show with us this evening. It's Full Metal Jacket. And hey, don't forget to enter to win Godsmack tickets for the Honda Center show that's happening this Thursday. All you got to do is text Godsmack to 818-955-KLOS. Right now, something new from Billy Morrison and his new solo record, Hollow. This is Take Me As I Am. It's Whiplash on 95.5 KLOS.

0: Full Metal Jackie, Blackie Lawless is with us, and we're talking about this tour, which also comes with a pretty special act joining you. KK's Priest is going to be on the run, and obviously KK Downing, a legend in the business. What's your history with KK, and were you a fan of Priest back in the day?
1: Well, I would think that most fans that do what we do are all fans of Priest. We did a show with them a couple of years ago in Spain, a festival, and my trailer was really close to the stage, and I could hear them really well. And they sound like those records. I mean, that kid that's singing those songs, that Kid Ripper, I got my work cut out for me, because that good kid is good. I mean, they sound exactly like the record. So, you know, being able to sit there and listen to it in your trailer, you turn into a fan. You know, it's really, really cool to listen to it. And, you know, we've had support bands that have gone out with us before. We really don't know a lot of their material, but, you know, I would think, and not having done any shows with them, but I would think we're going to know every one of those songs that they do. And to sit there and listen to it night after night, it's going to be a trip. It's going to be a lot of fun.
0: It's Full Metal Jackie, Blackie Lawless on the show with us tonight. And don't forget, Wasp wraps up their 1984 to Headless tour Halloween night at the Grove of Anaheim. Right now, I've got the latest from Des Rocks. This is When the Love is Gone. It's Whiplash on KLOS. Hello.

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19: What we've got here is failure to communicate.
1: some men you just can't reach. So you get what we had here last week, which is the way he wants it. Well, he gets it.

0: Full Metal Jackie, Blackie Lawless with us. And while we're talking about the Wasp early years, I thought it was a great gesture to rally the Wasp fan base behind Chris Holmes through his cancer treatment. He was such a key figure early on, and I know he's been in and out of the band over the years. Have you had a chance to speak with Chris since your message of support?
1: I've corresponded with him via letters, but that's really as far as it's gone so far, because we got a message just a few days ago. He's not doing well, so we really don't know where he is right now. And as far as his treatment, we know that he's living in Spain. And allow me to do a commercial for just a minute here. Anybody living in the United States that thinks that it's not the best in the world, you need your head examined. You need to go to some of these other places to see what they don't have. You know, yes, they have, you know, complete health care, but it takes 3 months to get to somebody. And I'm not joking. I mean, it is primitive, to say the least. What they don't get is criminal. And, you know, to compare or try to compare the United States to what you don't see in other places is a joke. You know, I mean, anybody here, you come across this border, I don't care who you are, you're going to get taken care of. And you're going to get taken care of pretty quickly. But he is over there. He is not here. And so he is at the mercy of trying to deal with the French government. And we don't really know what's happening. You know, I mean, you know pretty much the same thing I do at this point.
0: Can you share about what stood out to you most about Chris as a bandmate during his time with Wasp?
1: His ability to perform. You know, I mean, that's the thing that made him who he was. You know, because if you look at the records, like the big solos, Blind in Texas, Wild Chance, that's Randy Piper doing that. You know, so people, a lot of times, it's a little like Aerosmith. You know, people think that Joe Perry is the end-all to that, you know, musically. But Brad Whitford had a whole lot to say about what was really going on with the leads. So we weren't different when it came to that. But his ability to perform, that's what set him apart. You know, so I think, you know, when people think of him, that's what they think of.
0: It's Full Metal Jackie. You are listening to Whiplash. And hey, I've got something new for you from the band Imminence. They're going to be hitting the Wiltern on November 28th.

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We're not responsible for neck injuries. The show's called Whiplash for a reason. 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

0: Full Metal Jacket, Blackie Lawless with us on the show. Blackie, Wasp was right in the thick of it in the 80s with the Sunset Strip bands that were emerging in hard rock and metal. How much did having that amount of talent vying for attention in the same space as you help push the band? I have to imagine it was pretty competitive, but probably also inspiring to see what else was out there.
1: Well, Chris and I had a band called Sister before Wasp, and Sister was basically Wasp with a different name. It looked the same, it sounded the same, but the songwriting needed to get better, you know, and that really, that made a huge difference over a period of time. So all the bands that ended up getting record deals that came out of that time period were all bands that had been here for quite some time, that had been writing. And you got to remember, we were swallowed up in the disco craze and new wave and punk to a large degree. And it was very, very difficult for us to get work here. So once the clubs opened up to us and disco started to die and things like that, you started seeing these bands come out of seemingly nowhere. Well, they had been in their garages for eons writing these songs. So when they were given the opportunity to showcase themselves, it seemed like they came out of nowhere. And that's how that whole scene happened. But these bands had, like I said, they had been in their garages forever writing these songs. And the people that came to the shows, they were seeing and hearing things that was very, very special. I remember we were playing the Troubadour, and we started at a Tuesday night, 8 o'clock slot, and that's the worst time in the week because they're closed on a Monday. So we started on a Tuesday, worked our way up to a Wednesday, to a Thursday, to a Friday and a Saturday. Now, the first time we had done a Friday and a Saturday, to the Troubadour, you drive in front of it and then you go around the back and you go into the artist's entrance. Well, I remember trying to, it was bumper to bumper the time we had pulled up, and there were probably 8 people wide on the sidewalk going down all the way to Doheny, which is about better part of 100 yards. And I thought, wow, look at all the people that showed up. We turned the corner and there was the same amount of people that went a couple of 100 yards down that street, down Doheny. They were never going to get in. And I remember thinking to myself, looking at the lines that the Beatles would put together when they played the Cavern, the lunchtime session. And I thought, this is the same thing. This is what you see. This is what happens just before it happens for you. This is what success looks like. And I remember thinking at that point, when rock and roll encyclopedias are written years later, there's going to be a period for the 50s. There's going to be a chapter for the British invasion. The 69, 68, 69 San Francisco movement's going to have their chapter, but we will have our own chapter. And when I say we, I'm talking about all the bands that were a part of that at the time. And when I would say that to people, they would laugh. But I would say, you don't understand. You are in the middle of something that is happening right now. And when we go back and we look at it, we see that to create a vibe like that, there really has to have some substance to it. There really has to be some more something happening when it's going on at the time. And it was thick enough where you could cut it with a knife and you could feel it. Most of the time when we look back on things,

0: it's not really as great as we remember it being. This was. This was everything you heard it was and more.
1: Blackie Lawless on the show with us. It's Full Metal Jackie. This is The Warning with Kerosene on Whiplash.

0: Full Metal Jacket, Blackie Lawless is my guest on the show. Blackie, in addition to the Big Fall tour, you have been pretty busy with another writing venture. How are things coming on your Tales from the Square Mile memoir? And what's been the biggest challenge in putting that together?
1: Research. When I first started it, I thought, you know, I talked to a couple other guys and I said, well, how long did it take you to write the book? And they said, oh, 6 months. And I thought, okay, I'll be 6 months. Well, it's been 6 years. And the reason being is because when I first started it, I naturally assumed it would be my singular story. But as I got into it and I started to understand that it's equally about the town itself, because when we talk about Tales from the Square Mile, it's about that area that we lived in, but we also worked in. And when I say we, I had dinner a few months ago with Rudy Sarzo. Rudy is the only guy that is really from that time period that came from another place that lived in Hollywood when that was going on. Now, I don't include the bands that came out of Orange County or San Diego or the Van Halen boys that came out of Pasadena, and I'm not putting them down in any stretch. What I am saying is they were able to live at home. There's a huge quantum difference between coming to Hollywood and trying to survive. And Rudy is the only other person that's done that. And out of all these years of the ones that have gone on to have success, him and I are the only ones. So what I'm getting at is, to give you an example, like the last time we played L.A., we played Hollywood Palladium. I used to live right across the street from that, and literally right across the street. I mean, you could hit it. It was a stone's throw away. But I was living in a closet that was 3 feet by 12 feet. All these years later, I come back. I'm 50 feet away from where I used to live in that closet. But I'm still in the same place. Well, it was like that the first 5 years. I'm living in that closet. I finally have some success. I get a record deal. You know, things are going better. I'm driving a better car. I'm eating better food. But I'm still back in the same place. I'm recording in studios. The management office is in this square mile. You know, the recording studio that I would have later was on the corner of Santa Monica and Vine. It was part of that square mile. So for 20 more years, I would work in that square mile. Everything was different, but nothing was different. And for some reason, you seem to think that you're going to move into Valhalla. And in a way you do, but in a way you don't. You know, it ends up being extremely similar, but at the same time, like I said, nothing has changed. There would be many times I'd be 3 blocks away from where I used to live, you know, and I'd be working in a different place and I would have to drive right back. You know, we had a laundromat we used to rehearse in, and people will laugh when they hear that, but it really is true. We also rehearsed in a meat locker, and people hear that and they don't believe it, but it's true. But in the laundromat was on the corner of Santa Monica and Vine, and I would go to the studio and we would rehearse in this laundromat, and we would set up at nighttime. After 9 o'clock, the place would close, so we would set up in between the washing machines, and we would rehearse at night and tear down, like, you know, 1 in the morning, and then we would do that every night. And this is when we were playing the Troubadour and places like that. Well, fast forward 8 years later, I'm now the proprietor of this studio that's diagonally across the street, and I would sit at the light sometimes and wait for the light to change color so I could turn to go into the studio, and I'd look over and I'd see that laundromat. You know, so this is all the research.
0: Blackie Lawless on the show with us. Wasp are closing out their current tour Halloween night at the Grove of Anaheim. And speaking of shows, don't forget to check out the SoCal concert calendar. I've got that up on the Whiplash page at 955klos.com. This Thursday, Godsmack hit the Honda Center. 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Text Godsmack to 818-955-KLOS to enter. We've got Metallica and more with Blackie Lawless right after this.
2: 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Did your family question why you were leaving for the game at 6 a.m. with a cold Dr. Pepper already cracked? Did they say, it's a night game, who gets there 14 hours before kickoff? And when you explain that it's the only way to lock down the one shaded tailgate spot that's also close to the bathrooms, did they call you crazy? Well, you're not crazy. You're a college football fan, and your game day dedication knows no bounds, which is why you need to tailgate with the bold, one-of-a-kind taste of Dr. Pepper. 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Absolutely. College football, it's a Pepper thing.
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0: Full Metal Jacket. Blackie Lawless is my guest on the show this week. Blackie, you've talked about life inside that square mile and, you know, how it shaped you. Can you talk about who Blackie Lawless is, your childhood heroes, your darker persona, and how that all feeds into Tales from the Square Mile?
1: Blackie Lawless is a combination of Zorro and Dracula. Those are my childhood heroes growing up, you know, but I didn't realize until I started doing research for the book that when Bela Lugosi died, from where I was living in that place in the closet that was about 75 feet away, that was where I was 3x12, excuse me, in that closet, he was about 75 feet away in the apartment building he was in when he died. So, like I said, all the research that has gone into this, and I would turn over one stone, and then it would lead to another, and it would lead to another, and it's been a pretty incredible journey, you know, to say the least. But, it's taken a long time to do it, and I'm pretty far along. At this point, I would say I'm probably about 95% done with the research. So I'm basically into now it's writing and putting it all together. But the notes are extensive on it. I mean, just the notes alone take up several pages. Things that people are never going to see, but, you know, to get to the actual meat of the story, to be able to write it, I had to do these notes.
0: Blackie Lawless with us. He's going to pick a tune for you in a bit, but first, a new track from Let Down. This is Do It For The Love on Whiplash.

Hi, this is Blackie Lawless from Wasp. This is the song that got it all going for us. This is the one that when people come to the shows, that if we do not play it, there will be a riot. This is I Wanna Be

0: Full Metal Jacket, Blackie Lawless is with us. Once again, we've been talking about this amazing tour, the 1984 to Headless tour. And, you know, this tour is going to keep you going, you know, through the fall. The memoir has been keeping you busy over the last few years. Is there something on Blackie's to-do list that you'd like to get to if the time freed up?
1: Yeah, the recorded material we've been working on for the last 3 years, you know, so you put it all together, and we started doing that when COVID was going on, and then when we went back to work touring and stuff, the record got put on the back burner, and then I'm trying to do the, it's the old joke of between trying to do the record and the tour and the book, it's like, you know, stick a broom up in your butt and sweep while you're not doing anything, you know, it's a little much to say the least, you know, and people ask me, or have the audacity to ask me, so what are you doing? You know, and I go, you really haven't been paying attention, have you?
0: Blackie Lawless with us. Thank you so much for being on the show, and good luck with this tour and all the things to come.
1: Well, I sure appreciate you having me. Thanks for taking the time.
0: And hey, thanks for closing out your weekend with me, good and proper and loud. I'm here on KLOS every Sunday night at midnight. You can hit me up on Instagram at Full Metal Jackie, and do check out the Whiplash page. You can find that at 955KLOS.com for upcoming guests, podcasts of all my interviews, and the SoCal concert calendar. Gonna leave you off tonight with the Godfather himself, Tony Iommi, and his solo track, World Alone. Thanks for listening to Whiplash on KLOS. Have a great week. See ya.

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0: 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Frank's Fat Sack of Cash. This contest is for you alone, SoCal. Four times each weekday, we're throwing out another $1,000. Keep it on KLOS at 830, 130, 330, and 530 for the cash code to win. 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
2: That was you. Don't even lie and say you had a friend who. There's no better to tell a story. Yeah, Sherry told me than you told me it was you.
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0: 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And Frank's Fat Sack of Cash. 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
1: When we would start to do an album, we'd just move in together up at the top of Laurel Canyon. 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
10: It's 95.5 KLOS, and Stu here with This Day in Classic Rock. And on this day in 1955, Little Richard recorded his debut hit, Tutti Frutti, at a studio in New Orleans. The impact of that song cannot be overstated. A wop bop a loo bop a lop bam boom set the blueprint for rock and roll and must have sounded like Slayer to the general public in 55.
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0: John Henley says, it's time to call it quits.
1: And I'm okay with that. We've been around for a long time. We're some of the last of our generation to still be playing a lot. What makes us happy is that we make other people happy. We say that music is medicine, and people need some medicine right now. But yeah, there are lots of things to do. I have four kids and a grandchild. I don't ever want to have a one-dimensional life. I think this year will probably be it.
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3: 95.5 KLOS, and Stu here with This Day in Classic Rock. And on this day in 1974, Eric Clapton scored his only U.S. number one single with his version of Bob Marley's I Shot the Sheriff, which Marley himself had only released a year and a half prior. Clapton's version, of course, included on his 1974 classic 461 Ocean Boulevard.
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26: 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Got a suit in Simi Valley for a fatal crash investigation. 118 westbound just past Rocky Peak Road. Only the carpool lane is open and traffic just comes to a stop at Japan Cannon Boulevard. In Sherman Oaks, we had a vehicle stall out on the 11 northbound just parked about the Woodman Avenue off-ramp. A vehicle is kind of on the right-hand shoulder but sticking into the lane on that off-ramp, so watch yourself as you exit. And in Boyle Heights, going to report of a crash on the 10 westbound just past the I-5 and the 101 interchange. Looks like only two lanes are open. Two vehicles still blocking those lanes. Tow truck on the way to help them get off the freeway. In Anaheim, watch for some debris on the 91 westbound on the ramp towards the 55 southbound. Large barrel blocking one of the lanes on that transition. 91 westbound kind of slow through the area, but use extra care as you make that transition towards the 55. The Danner Vicious Work Boot is as tough as it is comfortable, but don't take their word for it. 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
8: National Sober Day.
41: What about your sobriety?
42: Sobriety is bliss.
43: It's showtime!
16: I'm out.
44: I was going to say, you guys invited me here on National Sober Day. What's up with that?
4: JD, don't worry. We're not celebrating.
16: I didn't know.
4: Don't worry.
16: A celebrated holiday.
44: Wow. Can I have a beer, please?
16: Yeah, sure. My God. We're all going to be.
4: We drink for those who don't. Here at the Heidi and Frank Show.
44: Give, give, give.
4: Never take.
16: All the previous drinking soldiers.
4: Okay. We drink for you.
16: We decided to stop drinking.
44: Wow.
4: Yeah.
16: Yeah.
44: National Sober Day.
16: Beer ain't going to drink itself.
45: Oh, she was a raging alcoholic.
4: Mm-hmm. Beers, in fact, do not drink themselves. Uh-huh. You could sit it out on the counter, and it just won't.
16: It's so, also National Coloring Day today.
4: Oh, that's relaxing.
44: That's more my speed.
4: I do like to color. Outside the lines, because I'm such a nut.
16: No. Yeah, if you like to color, maybe you drank too much at this age. coloring should be limited to a child artful activity as opposed to the
4: like an
16: adult
4: Aunt Heidi.
16: Coloring
4: will you color
16: books.
4: With me?
16: Let's get the color pencils. No, they're coloring their books. Shut up.
44: No, my wife has one of those. The book with like 100 different ink pens in it.
16: And you don't want to tell her to shut up.
44: Oh, no. You give it to and she shuts up.
16: Yeah. Oh, she shuts up. You to, hey, she's over the corner and just quiet as a mouse.
4: Yeah. Mm-hmm. JD's high on hash. She's coloring a coloring book. That's why it works.
16: That'll keep
4: That's
16: her why occupied been married for hours.
44: Honey, look, a book of butterflies. Here you go.
4: Yeah.
44: Hand me the ashtray.
16: Yeah, today's National Coloring Day. Adding to Crayola, the most popular... according to Crayola, the most popular crayon color is
4: blue.
16: Yeah, but because they have different names for stuff. Sky blue is like the most favorite crayon color.
4: A lot of sky when you're a kid. You're doing sky and birds and sunshine.
16: Is that because of that, or is it the best? It's the best tasting one according to the slow food.
4: Oh, it is blueberry, right? No, I can't remember. Blueberry.
16: Didn't they make him smell? Like fruits
4: I
16: for a while,
4: where
16: it's like, oh, the red is this strawberry.
44: Markers, maybe.
16: No, they did it with crayons. I had to stop.
44: Did they do it with crayons?
16: Yeah, too many people are chowing down on them.
4: Mm-hmm.
16: Like, that was a dumb idea.
44: Right up there with lawn darts.
4: Jarts.
16: The least popular color? Anybody want to go for that?
44: Puke green.
16: No?
4: No? Probably that one that's called flesh tone.
44: Ew.
16: No?
4: Which is terrible. It's like a khaki.
0: Brown.
16: It's kind of like salmon. I always thought it was like a pinky salmon color with the flesh tone. You say brown?
0: Mm-hmm. Yeah.
16: Oh, you! Yeah. How dare
0: brown.
16: You? It's the least favorite color.
0: I don't know.
16: It is.
0: I mean, yeah.
16: Yeah. Cyclospora brown is actually the...
4: Cyclospora brown. Yeah.
0: Even Crayola's trying to get
4: Crayola's really updating. Yeah.
16: Yeah, they're trying to stay, you know, current. Yeah, it is National Sober Day, but don't worry, Packers fans. Yesterday's collapse qualifies as an exemption, so you're fine. You can keep on drinking.
44: Charger fans.
4: Oh, my
16: God. I know, huh?
4: Charger.
44: Oh, that's so bad.
16: I know.
44: That's the exact opposite of what you were selling.
16: Mm-hmm.
44: Whole off the old Mike McDaniel.
4: It's terrible.
44: How much point are you going to do a Super Bowl in their backyard? Wow, that was ugly.
16: So yeah, first week, Chargers and Rams both lose in very disappointing ways. So, who knows? But we've got tonight, Chiefs and the Broncos.
4: Oh, yeah. You must be so excited.
16: I am excited, but then JD brought up the fact that, you know, Patrick Mahomes is coming back from an ACL tear and an LCL tear, and this was like within the last 6 months of a comeback. And so I'm thinking, you know, the refs treated him like he was made of fine crystal, and everybody touched him. It was like penalty. So now that he's coming back from an injury, I'm sure it's going to be worse. It's going to be just flag football out there, just yellow flags everywhere. Oh my God, you looked at Patrick Mahomes wrong. I know it looks like I'm making excuses for the
4: you
16: Broncos.
4: You thought right. about tackling him? No.
16: Yeah. No. Oh my gosh, you ran right by him. The wind almost broke his knees again. So I'm looking forward to the game though. I was looking forward to football. All means week one.
0: Mm-hmm.
16: Damn near
4: it's
16: in
4: back,
16: the books.
4: Baby.
16: But
0: what's the line? What's the number?
16: What is the line on the game? Let's look it up real quick.
44: You need the spread and the total.
9: On Kelce, the Chiefs got a 55% chance of victories.

0: this is going to be a total blast. Really excited about this one. And then my wife, and I thought we were, no, I honestly.
1: Is this after dinner? Like, what time of day has this conversation come up?
0: No, like in the afternoon, like Saturday afternoon. Like, we had two margaritas and we were all sitting at a table. And
1: two margaritas going to open my legs.
0: Yeah, you know, well.
1: What's that song? Three margaritas going to put it in my tush.
0: One margarita, two margarita, three margarita. No,
1: there's another one. Yeah. It's about one margarita is going to put it in my face.
0: Oh, make her clothes fall off. She'll lose an earring and her drink, Brad Paisley.
1: No.
0: There's a lot of. It turns out there's a lot of tequila and margaritas.
1: This is about margaritas specifically, and she drinks one, and something happens, and she drinks two, and then something her close. Then
0: yes, that's
1: three.
0: Yes,
1: three and something happens, and you stick it in her tush. Four, and you know it's in her. She'll give you some.
0: So she give you some more.
1: Did you find it?
2: Tequila, two tequila, three tequila, four.
1: No, did you find it? I'm gonna give you
0: some hands.
1: You
0: not a country song. Jordan?
1: Not much of made it to the air. No. But if you're a VIP, it did. If you're a VIP, you can hear that. Because VIPs get uncensored stuff. I mean, they watch the webcast, they get the podcast. You're going to hear that in its entirety. But that's the song I was talking about. Obviously, you never heard it.
3: Oh!
0: It wasn't that one, but I'm certainly going to download that.
4: That
0: my
4: chick,
0: wife will love
4: Angel.
0: It.
1: That chick
0: Angel's
1: Angel?
0: Yeah.
4: Well, that's the whole thing. The whole
1: that chick
4: thing.
1: Angel.
0: That chick Angel. Oh, that
1: that's just not,
0: chick.
1: That's not how Jordan normally speaks.
4: That chick.
1: It's that chick
4: that
1: Angel.
4: Chick Angel. You know Angel on hell.
0: That chick. Okay, I found it.
1: Yeah.
0: One margarita. Okay, I'm purchasing right now. Yeah. I got to play this for
1: where you been? You ever heard one margarita?
0: Not from her, but there's plenty of other tequila and margarita songs, but mostly
1: nothing
0: in the
1: like
0: country.
1: That one. Nothing like that one.
0: Nothing, no,
3: I'm
0: nothing
3: not
0: like
3: clubbing
0: that one.
3: Enough.
0: Mostly in the.
1: Yeah, I am. I don't miss a chance to go to a Jimmy Buffett Margaritaville for that song. You should hear Jimmy Buffett's version of that.
3: I'd probably be better with that.
1: Margarita. Gonna open my legs.
0: I'm on a sticky. So we're all there and our margies, and then we're just talking about relationships and stuff. And my wife says, "You know what we have never done, and I really want to do with you." She's Whoa. Talking to me, of course,
1: in front of other people.
0: Yeah, I'm okay. "Oh, honey, stop it!" And I'm still not gonna do that thing. And she goes, "No," she goes, "I want to take dance classes with you."
1: Oh, God.
0: I want us to learn how to dance. And then she sees the look on my face, which is like this.
1: Yeah. Oh, my. Like you just smelled a fart.
0: More chips. More drinks. Yeah. No. And she's like, no, stop. Stop making that face. And I said, "Honey, this is just my face." And she says, "No, I know you don't like to. My big hang up is that I'm tall and she's short, right? I'm 5'8", 5'9" and she's 5'2". And I just feel
1: it looked like an eighth grade formal. She's the kid who hasn't hit puberty yet and hit his growth
0: spurt. And so we don't do a lot of dancing together. Standing up anyway.
1: Nobody does. Mm-hmm. I really think that me and Carmen do a lot of dancing.
0: Okay, see, this is what I was... Okay, but see, when we're in Oregon and you go out, you do see people. They're up, they're two-stepping.
1: Well, do some line dancing. That way... Is that what she's talking about, line dancing?
0: I would feel better about that.
3: That's country.
0: No, but she wants to learn
1: how to... But you're
0: not really
1: together.
0: Exactly. She wants her and I to learn how to swing dance.
1: Ironically,
0: together.
1: It's ballroom dancing.
0: And I hate it.
1: Yeah.
0: And I do have, she's right, I do have a hang up about that. I always have. And I think that's why when she like, but she loves
1: it's not just because you're big, it's because you can't really dance.
0: When I told her that, I go, "Honey, it's not about you, it's not about your size. This is all on me.
1: Yeah.
0: I can't dance." And she goes, "Well, I can't either," which she can. So can her brother Nick. They're great dancers.
1: You got your move, and then you got to stick to that. Because once you start trying to learn choreography, I think that's going to be a mess.
0: It's going to be a lot of me going,
1: yeah, see, yeah,
0: one, two, three,
1: see, just
0: wait, four,
1: watching
0: one,
1: you
0: two,
1: think about dancing is hurting me.
0: One, five, six, kickball.
1: Yeah, I'm like, "Honey, you ready to go? This place sucks." I mean, not, you're hitting that one instead of the drinks.
0: Uh-huh. I know. So she said, "I know that you have a hang up with that." And I said, "It's just about that I can't dance." And she goes, "Well, I can't either, but that's why we'll take the class. We'll be bad together." The thing is, she's not bad.
1: Swing dancing. So swing dancing is that where you... That's pretty fast, isn't it? Like, there's a lot to that.
0: I think it's like

0: Is that that stuff that...
1: I don't know, Frank.
0: You're going to know this too, Heidi. Is it the dancing that Madonna was doing in A League of Their Own? That kind of stuff that where she jumped around the guy's hip and between his legs?
1: Yeah, I think it's like that.
0: Is that what you're talking about?
1: There's a lot of movement, but that's what my wife wants to do. I go, honey... I probably have 60 pounds on you. It's just
2: awkward. Well, you're going to be the one picking her up. She ain't picking you up and swinging her around her waist.
1: Well, no, I'm not doing that.
2: You're going to pick her up
1: and then
2: her to the left, to the right, then between her legs, and she's going to jump, you know, back to her feet.
1: So I it's really got me stressed out because not only is her birthday coming up in November, and this is the thing that she never asks for anything ever. Our 20th anniversary is in December. And so I feel like there's some piece of me that's going to have to surrender.
2: Yeah, you got to do it.
1: Do this. But I really don't want to talk about out of my comfort zone. I don't want to do it at all. Not even a little bit. Like, I feel like a total dude who's going like, I don't want to do it. I don't want, babe. I don't. Go do it with one of your friends. I really don't. Like, one of our friends is about her height. My friend Tracy. Her and my wife about
2: the height. You're going to send her dancing with some other woman.
1: No, I know that that's not right. Oh, I don't do this, but... I know, but I just feel silly. I feel, and it is me.
2: Does this other woman
1: me.
2: Look like Patrick Swayze?
1: Well, now that I figure think about it.
2: She probably could. Same hair.
0: Look, can I ask you a question?
1: Please, ask me anything you want to know.
0: Well, I'm not going there, but I will
1: twice,
0: ask about
1: but I didn't really
0: dancing.
1: Care for it.
0: Okay,
1: what's the next question?
0: The next one is, does she want to do this to learn so you guys can go regular swing dancing, or she want to go out and do something with you and let's learn how to dance?
2: Just like, let's go do something and then never do it again.
1: I think it's more.
0: We'll learn three lessons and then we did that.
1: Yeah, she says, I think that the classes would be fun. We'd learn a little something. And it's not to go out. It's not about
2: well,
1: that.
2: Well, there's no place you can go really to go swing dancing. I mean, as far as like
1: in La Quinta?
0: A club or something. A dance.
1: I said, I don't even know where there's a class. Like, I'm never at the grocery store and sees, hey, take classes down here. Ernie's swing dance class. I mean, I don't even know. But I guess now it's up to me because it's her request.
2: So you're doing that when you come back here, not when you're not taking swing dance classes in Oregon.
1: No. I can't get out of here fast enough either. I was planning on going back at the end of September, but maybe I'll go this week. I don't know.
2: Probably because there's a swing dance class. Get out of here.
0: Well, if you don't want to commit...
1: The pipe burst at home, honey. I gotta go.
0: You don't want to commit to learning the very complicated, hard gymnastics of swing dancing, why don't you do something where you learn something? Like, this week it's the tango, and next week it's square dancing, and this week is...
1: Maybe I'll pitch that. I'll be like, I couldn't find swing dancing, but we're going to go learn to two-step or something like that.
0: See, that way you're still going out and doing something together.
2: That's probably what she meant. She didn't mean just swing dancing. She just threw out the first dance that popped into her head. Like, you know, that's something you'd have
1: to
2: do.
1: Honey, why don't you and I watch a YouTube at home and do the Macarena? Hmm? Let's do that. Is that a compromise? Happy birthday.
2: Because really, you'll only be doing it at home, and the only place that's acceptable to be doing it's La Quinta.
1: That's what
2: to
1: she
2: go
1: said.
2: Watch
1: she
2: goes, watch two women square dance. It's like, then no one's going to be pointing and laughing, getting their cameras out. You do that in Oregon? Jesus Christ.
1: Yeah. Viral sensation. Yeah. Oh,
2: you wouldn't believe
1: God.
2: What I saw the other day.
1: Don't bring your California to Oregon. No California.
2: Yeah, you guys ruined it out here with your...
1: You, oh, California, California. Don't come to Oregon, California. Okay, I got you.
3: Well, back to L.A.
1: I got you. I will not California
2: you
1: or
2: dance
1: Oregon.
2: You like that down in El Gay.
1: It's basically just to be able to be in our backyard and put a song on and like dance together, just the two of us, right? Or no one.
2: Swing dancing in the backyard.
1: 8 o'clock rock. Oh, here we go. 10, 11 o'clock. 12, a couple months, I'm going to be expert at this. Around the clock tonight, but
4: it's right. Oh, we'll have some couple of gals and some milkshakes. Split a basket of fries.
1: Have me interested.
2: It's so weird. I think it's just a middle-aged thing. Because I think my wife said the same thing.
0: Dancing.
2: Yeah, let's go take some dance classes.
1: She did. See, what is that? What happens? What
2: At
1: happens to them?
4: It's a healthy hobby.
2: But she was asking me to go. That's like her asking you to go. Like you asking your wife to go. Because my wife's not the... She's a stripper. You know, when you watch strippers dance, they're never really dancing to the beat. You know, as far as the rhythm goes, it's more
1: they're
2: just
1: dancing to the
0: more grind.
2: It's just the seductive motions. It's not really has anything to do with the music's coming up.
1: Yeah,
2: they're not hitting the drop. You know what I mean?
1: Yeah.
0: And now
1: she's not having to go on 1, 2, 3, and 1, 4, 5, 6, 8, kickball, hands 7, 8. Yeah, no, she's not doing any of that. She's just
2: There's
1: great.
2: No counting while you're stripping. Right.
1: Except your dollar bills, y'all. Just count money.
2: 1, 2, 3, 4, 5, 6, 7, 8. 1, 2, 3, 4, 5, 6, 7, 8. But so I'm like, we could, but so I'm no problem dancing. I was about the best dancer in high school.
1: Well, good for you. Why don't you take my wife?
2: I will.
0: There you go.
2: And then, we'll get ready for the next Party in Hope. We'll put on a whole show next time. Love to get a swing. One of the bands has to learn a swing dance song. They have to learn the theme to Happy Days, and then we'll.
0: I want to see how you do the tango.
2: Cut it up.
0: What about the tango?
1: Where I have a rose in my mouth?
2: Exactly. Yeah.
1: Something like that.
2: But you're still gonna need someone to like twist you and be tall enough to spin you, and then and even you know,
1: dip
2: stout enough to dip you.
1: I need a larger person. I don't even know if that's
0: Party and Hope next year.
1: It might be Jordan. It might be Jordan, yeah. Possibly JD.
2: Jordan would be like a good dance partner for you.
1: I need somebody to guide me and push this body
0: Jordan
1: around.
0: Jordan and Heidi doing the tango.
1: It takes two to tango, and there are two of us.
2: We'll just put a bunch of dances in a hat, and then everybody has to like pair up and learn those dances.
0: Here's a punch.
1: Oh, my God, I'm sweating right now.
4: Whichever Stay or Go band has to learn a song in that style so you can dance to it.
1: Ooh. Okay.
2: You're already sweating just thinking about dancing?
1: Yeah, I am. I'm just, it's not
2: I know
1: anything.
2: You're out of shape.
1: No, it's not. I'm very insecure doing it.
2: I got winded counting to eight.
1: I'm just very insecure doing it.
2: That's the whole point. At your age, you shouldn't give a damn.
1: This is what my wife says about me. She goes, here's the thing, because I was, I'm not tooting my own horn here. There was a lot of athletics that I was just naturally, I'm not going to say gifted. I'm going to say up quick. Listen. But this isn't really a slam.
2: I'm not going to say gifted.
1: No. This is like a slam on my, it's a slam on myself, truly. And my wife points it out. She goes, the problem with you is, if you're not good at it right away, you lose interest. She goes, so.
2: Hell, you've been doing this for a long time. That's case.
1: I'm going to tell her that. I go, honey.
2: You'd have walked home crying out of that helicopter.
1: This would have been about as much. This show would have been like my golf game. I don't play it at all. I went, nah, it's not for me. And she goes, that's the thing. If you're not good at it right away, you just go, I don't really care for it. Like, and you give up. She goes, you've got to put you, because you don't want to be uncomfortable. And I'm like, I walk around uncomfortable. She goes, no, not when it comes to stuff like that. You got to be willing to just be uncomfortable and be bad at something, and then continue through it. And she goes, you're not trying to get on Dance with the Stars. You're not trying to become a
2: professional
1: dancer.
2: That's the reason you never became an actress. And I could tell you, your wife probably can have a great conversation someday, but. But as far as
1: I'm never letting that happen.
2: As far as the rejection that comes with, the whole acting process.
1: Yeah.
2: It's like you came out here, and that was enough.
1: I was going to be the next Julia Roberts.
2: But you have to audition at least one time to get there and do that. But the idea of doing that, but taking the headshots and doing all that stuff and going through the process is acting like you're an actor. So you really are the actor's actor, because you never really were an actor. You're acting like an actor. But you never took the challenge of going, I need to feel uncomfortable. I need to go, out for these roles. I need to be rejected. I need to be beat up on a daily basis, in auditions. And, and then one day it'll happen. But that never happened, because you were uncomfortable with the rejection. Like, you're uncomfortable with looking bad at dancing. You're uncomfortable and not getting a job at acting, going, am I not that good?
1: Yeah.
2: Oh, no, I have to go back to Indiana. But if I never audition, I never get rejected, then I never have to go back, because I never failed.
1: Huh. If I never try and never fail, I never fail.
2: Right.
1: Yeah,
2: right?
1: I failed to try.
2: So
1: get a t-shirt.
2: So you're not really bad at dancing, because you haven't tried to dance.
1: I'm bad at trying.
2: Right.
1: I should try once in a while.
2: Seems like hell with it. I barely tried sober day.
0: You didn't try very hard.
4: Yeah, that wasn't a try.
2: That was like a second.
1: You didn't even get 30 seconds into the show.
2: Like, I was a second in. I was like, psh, I lost already.
0: Yeah, we were run the tape back. Did the beer open before he spoke?
4: The beer was in his hand before he knew it was Sober Day.
1: No, he timed it on National Sober Day.
2: It's National Sober Day.
1: You know he does. He has to. Yeah, right. Yeah.
2: I got to play it like a musical instrument.
0: Okay. Yeah. Just kind of all in one.
4: There is no try. There's do or do not.
2: The point is, at this age, please challenge yourself.
1: Right. And I really don't care.
2: For me, I did something new this weekend, too, and I was super nervous about it. I was just like, oh, I don't want to F this up. I mean, you could look like a total idiot. And so I got my boating license this weekend, so I can actually, I went out on the ocean for, like, my boating test, you know, and I had to go, like, dock the boat and do stuff. I had to go to the fuel dock. There's people. I mean, I had to, you know, go down to the harbor area where it's like, the tourist is like, there's a guy out there in a boat. It's me. And I was like, you know, you could look like an idiot real fast in front of everybody. You know what I mean? And I was...
1: Oh, when you're trying to parallel park or dock a boat or anything like that and everybody's watching. Yeah, yeah, yeah.
2: Well, there's other boats around. There's people around. There's like even like, you know, people on paddle boards. There's like, you know, people on little duffy boats. And
1: you got to get it into like a slip, like an area where you got...
2: Yeah, and there's... And so it was like nerve-wracking, you know? But then out there on the ocean, you know, hitting some waves. God, you know, am I doing this right? I have no idea.
1: You have an instructor with you?
2: Yeah, like the guy, the captain with me, like to basically say, yeah, you are qualified to drive a boat.
1: So you have your boating license.
2: Yeah.
4: Nice.
2: And so I got that, but I was like super nervous, and I mean, I've been putting it off for a very, very long time. Like, it's something I've always wanted to do. I was like, I've always been attracted to it. I live next to it, and I'm like, I got the whole thing out here, and I don't, you know, I really want to do it, but I'm so nervous about looking like an idiot.
1: Yeah.
2: And then I went ahead and did it, and now I'm like, I couldn't be happier. And I was out there, and I was just like, this is just the best feeling ever. So yeah, when you're out there on the dance floor and the crowd's like, after you're done and, you know, you nailed it. That feeling of accomplishment.
1: Frank,
2: so I got that this weekend. Even though I was nervous, I was going to tell the guy, I'm like, dude, I'm nervous as hell. With like nausea. You know what I mean? When you're young and you start
1: getting... You were seasick.
2: No, this was on land. I was like, oh, no. When you were a little kid and you didn't know what anxiety and, you know, nerves were. And it's like, you know... Hey, coach, I think I got to go poop.
1: Yes, right.
2: It was just because you were so nervous about the game and messing up. It's like, oh, man, they, you know, Craig went down the third baseline right now and goes through my legs. I look like an idiot, and then they'll score, and we'll lose the game, and everyone will blame me. And it's just like...
0: Hey, that water's a tricky thing, man. It can be really unpredictable, and the people in the water around you do unpredictable things. It's really tricky. It's not easy. That's a compliment.
2: So I'm just saying. You know,
1: yeah, but the difference
2: like,
1: here, Frank, is that was your dream.
2: Right, my
1: that's
2: birthday.
1: Your dream.
2: Well, no,
1: your
2: I mean, dream. Yeah, but I'm 56. I finally did it. I could have done
1: it. I know,
2: that.
1: But you've always wanted to. I don't want to dance. That's not my dream. So it's different to be like, I'm doing it because I've always wanted to. I got a mermaid on my arm. I'm all about the water.
2: No, I'm just I'm just saying the challenge. Challenge yourself to outside of your comfort zone and just go do something. Like your dream is acting.
1: Yeah, it is.
2: But the nervous tum-tum probably kept you from auditioning.
1: I'm going to act like I just got cast as a dancer in a movie.
2: There you go. A lot of people with anxiety get through life by acting through it.
1: Yeah, well, believe me, I know.
2: There you go.
1: I've
2: acted like you were a good dancer.
1: I act like I'm having a good time a lot of times.
2: You're Jennifer Grey in Dirty Dancing.
1: I'm Baby.
2: And they're going to bring Baby back. She wants a baby back,
1: baby, baby, baby, baby, baby, baby, baby. But now I want ribs. Way to go. See, this is not...
2: Spin, spin, kick, shuffle. Baby back ribs. Oh, and the dip is delicious.
1: And dip, and it's barbecue dip.
2: Don't forget the queso dip.
1: Good so stuff. I'll keep you posted.
2: Well, I don't want to be posted. I want to be surprised. I want you to, like, break it out for all of us at one point. We're like, my God, look at that.
4: That is really cool when people do that. I went to my cousin's wedding a couple of years ago, and they pull out a full-on Dancing with the Stars routine for their wedding dance.
2: Yeah.
4: She had a wardrobe change and everything. Whoa. Like, and then they came out, and they just nailed this routine. Like,
1: please welcome Mr. and Mrs.
4: Yep. And they came out, they did the dip, they did the spins, they did all, like, everything you would have seen in a Dancing with the Stars routine. I asked him afterwards, because I was so impressed. I'm like, dude, Jeremy, what the hell was that? He's like, oh, dude, we've been practicing that for, like, 9 months.
2: There you go. So, 9 months of practice.
4: And then debuted it for the families and everybody. It was a huge, like,
2: well, you and your reveal. Wife, intro into Party and Hope. And you guys go on the dance floor. Started off right.
1: Oh, God. I hope she forgets about it. Please, Lord.
2: Well, she brought it up in front of witnesses.
1: Oh, I know. I know. Her sister was there, too. So, trust me, nothing will be forgotten.
2: Now you brought it up to us. So, really, no one's going to forget about this.
1: What an idiot.
2: Yep.
1: Hate being held accountable. It's the worst. Damn it. Well, shall I call you captain? What happens once you get a boating license? What Now, what's
2: no,
1: the next?
2: No, I mean, I think out here in California, everybody's, if you are going to operate any boat anywhere, you have to have a boating card.
1: In case you get pulled over by the water police.
2: Basically get a ticket. It's like a one-time thing. You didn't used to have one, but then like it just happened like January 1st of 25. They were like, okay, you have a boating card. It's $10, and it's lifetime. It's not like you have to go every 5 years like a driver's license. So it's just like, okay, you've taken an online course about
1: boating.
2: Did
1: you tell the guy about your eye?
2: No.
1: So you weren't honest while getting
2: Pirates wear patches. I mean, come on.
1: Great point.
2: So it's like, you know, as far as,
1: kind of works
2: as
1: in your
2: as
1: favor.
2: The water goes. I like that, Jesse. Nice bitch brag, Frank. Yeah. I took an online course and had to go out and drive a boat this weekend that wasn't mine.
1: Okay. I guess I guess he thought it was your boat.
2: No. It's not my boat.
1: You want a boat.
2: Yeah. No, I don't even want a boat.
1: They always say, just get a friend with a boat.
2: I don't want a boat.
1: And you can always drive it.
2: Boats are just such a pain in the ass.
1: You think your windows at your house are a pain in the ass to upkeep.
2: Varnish
1: and all that.
2: Boats. Don't know about that.
1: Mm-mm.
2: What happened to Klaus and the t-shirt? Someone's asking. What do you mean, like the new t-shirts we had coming out all the time? I don't know. I think the last one we had was, Mockcella? That came out?
1: Did he do Party and Hope?
0: Yeah.
2: Yeah, he did the Party and Hope t-shirts.
1: Yeah.
2: So that was that. Every now and then. When we say...
1: make it special.
2: Have Klaus make that a t-shirt. Have Klaus make that a t-shirt. We weren't joking.
1: Yeah.
2: We weren't really joking.
1: You can't make 1,000 t-shirts every day. How often we say that?
2: Oh, I mean, yeah, because we have 1,000 gems that are worthy of a t-shirt every day. Yeah, when they're few and far between, go, hey, have Klaus make that a t-shirt. That's a legitimate request.
1: We've got one t-shirt a year.
2: Yeah, not just farting around. But if you want to get a t-shirt, go to HeidiandFrank.com. There are t-shirts there. There's 95.5 KLOS Heidi and Frank t-shirts, hats and coffee mugs and everything else, and our tumblers. So go and get your stuff, sweatshirts, and wear it around with pride. Let people know that you listen. Like this guy, a 3D printer. 3D printing marketer from Irvine. Lessons every day.
1: Wow. Oh.
2: A 3D printing marketer?
1: So you can print parts for things. And
2: he's a marketer, though.
4: Or is he selling 3D
1: sells
4: printing
1: the printers.
4: Machines? Yeah. He's marketing the machine.
2: I don't know. An insulator from Jarupa Valley. Jarupa. Jarupa.
1: You hillbilly.
2: Well, it has a J, and I don't know exactly, what the sentence is going to say.
1: Yeah, no, totally.
2: So I sounded Jarupa doesn't sound it's right. That must be Jarupa.
1: La Jolla.
2: Every morning, an insulator.
1: Keeping things warm and keeping things cold. Magic.
2: Yeah. Do you got to wear a mask? That stuff made from asbestos still?
1: Fiberglass?
2: No,
1: it was
2: just fiberglass, right? Still got to.
1: You'd wear a mask, though. You don't want to inhale that stuff, get glass in your lungs.
2: We got a plumber for new houses all over SoCal. Me and all the non-English speakers listen every day. They don't have a choice.
1: Yeah, maybe they'll learn
4: no
1: English
4: idea what
1: through
4: we're
1: our
4: saying.
1: Show. Terrible.
2: But they're listening right now. Uh-huh. Hello, all you non-English speakers. I've heard that, though. Like, people come to, America or whatever, they start watching television and listen to the radio, and that's how they learn to speak English.
4: Mm-hmm.
1: I mean, without it's like immersion. I suppose.
2: You don't have subtitles on radio, though. I mean, usually if you're watching television, you maybe have subtitles in your own language, kind of figure it out. But I don't know. Could be here a while. We got an automotive tech for Stellantis in Denver, Colorado, listening all the time. Look at that,
4: Stellantis, Jeeps, and Chryslers.
1: Oh, so I was going to ask you,
4: Dodge.
2: International Brotherhood of Electrical Workers, Local 47, listens to this also.
1: Mm.
2: All my fellow linemen and line women, be safe out there.
1: Wasn't
2: you
1: that your
2: be
1: dad?
2: Careful
1: was
2: out there. Yeah.
1: Your dad was a
2: Local 725, IBEW.
1: Nice. Their favorite band, AC/DC. Oh, come on, Frank, act like you like it. Try once in a while, would you? Just try. Be uncomfortable. Go outside your comfort zone and enjoy me.
2: I didn't want to be an actor. President Trump says voters will go to hell if they don't vote. Unless those Americans live in Mississippi, then it's no change. But that's what he said. If you don't vote, you go to hell. I don't remember that in Ten Commandments. The CDC declared the cyclospora outbreak over. So sorry, America. You'll have to find a new reason to avoid eating salad.
1: Good run, though.
2: Yeah.
1: Good run for a month or so.
0: Yeah.
1: Damn it.
2: Would you like a No, you know.
1: No. The diarrhea. So I'll just stick with a steak and potato. Thank you.
2: Are you taking any supplements?
1: Yeah.
2: Well, you laugh.
1: Oh, like, my daily intake is...
2: So you like have one of those like pill boxes old ladies
1: sure
2: have?
1: Sure do. Monday, Tuesday, Wednesday, Thursday, Friday, Saturday, Sunday. It's black.
2: But it's filled with supplements. It's not filled with like actual medications. I thought that was...
1: No medication. No.
2: It's medication. So you have a daily supplement pill box calendar?
1: I do. Every morning when I get up, my full glass of water on all my supplements.
2: How many? I mean, if you had like just to count them per like palmful.
1: I have 1, 2, 3, 4, 5, 6.
2: Six supplements? What are they supposed to do for you?
1: Well, I've got the probiotic. There's two of those with turmeric and whatever probiotics are. Then I've
2: you
1: got
2: don't
1: my
2: even know what they are, but you're taking it?
1: Well, no, I know. They're for my gut health.
2: If you stop taking it, your gut health just goes to S. I thought that was supposed to do.
0: See what I did there?
1: Keeps you nice and happy down there and regular, I suppose. And then I've got my biotin for my skin and hair, you know, to stay youthful. And then my B12 for energy and heart health. Then I've got my Estroven for my old lady, you know, to keep...
2: moist.
1: Yeah, everything happy here with menopausal symptoms. Then I've got my calcium for my joint health.
2: For osteoporosis.
1: Correct. And then don't forget my estrogen gel that I rub on my inner thigh every night.
2: Oh, wow.
1: Alternating thighs each night, you know, to keep me joyful and youthful.
2: Why do you have to switch thighs every night?
1: I don't know. I just do.
2: Oh, my, that wasn't my part clinician, of the instructions.
1: I think my clinician said, you know, just every other, you know, put a, you know, give your thighs a break. I don't know. I just switch. That's what I do. Plus, I'm a Libra. I like even Steven. I don't want my right leg to be all like feminine and girly, and my left one to be like an old lady. You know.
3: You never give me any of your gel.
2: Yeah.
1: Right leg's all smoking hot and just smooth and muscular, and left leg's like a windsock. You know, because I don't put any estrogen gel on it. So I alternate.
2: Freckled windsock. With
1: yeah, I'm a Libra.
2: Saggy kneecap.
1: I need even Steven. Steven. So that's it, but I do that every day.
2: I don't take anything.
1: Oh, except a little thing called Coors beer.
2: Well, in this case, it's Corona, but yeah, I don't take any supplements whatsoever.
1: Your wife doesn't tell you that you need to be on anything. She doesn't say,
2: hey. She probably says I do, but I don't.
1: She doesn't have it out on the counter for you?
2: No.
1: Like, with your, in your morning with
2: yeah,
1: your
2: yeah, right. Like says, with my breakfast that she made me, the hot breakfast and the coffee.
1: Have a great day, babe. I'll see you when you get home. Love you. Yeah, be careful driving. Precious cargo.
2: She's asleep,
1: goodbye.
2: Surrounded by three dogs. I have no there's no way she's getting up.
1: Well, she could lay out the supplements the night before.
2: I'm going to give her a kiss, but I'm going to trip over the Pat machine hose.
0: Am I wrong, or didn't they just come out recently and say that the multivitamins and that kind of stuff is all baloney?
2: I said that a long time ago. Me and Heidi have been together a long time.
0: I'm not tripping, right? They really forever. Said that, yeah. Right? They.
2: And I told her.
1: Well, I stopped taking vitamins. I don't take like a multivitamin because so I know that you are supposed to get that through your
0: these
1: food.
0: These are all
1: stuff.
0: For a specific thing. All six of these are a specific thing.
1: Yeah.
0: What you're taking every single day?
1: Yeah. Yeah. Like, do you take anything for your joint health? Not your this joint health. I'm saying your kneecaps.
0: Oh,
1: and your back.
0: Oh, no, no, yeah. No.
1: You don't,
2: so
1: take,
2: you don't
1: any,
2: take anything.
0: Wrong joint. No, zero.
2: Renee, you take
1: zero.
2: Anything?
1: Zero.
2: Supplements?
5: Nope.
2: Do you take anything, Jordan?
5: No, not supplements.
2: No.
5: I got medications, but no supplements.
0: Vitamins?
5: No, not really.
1: What?
5: I just eat healthy.
2: She got it. Oh, she's holding, she's holding up her supplement.
0: She's got the box like Heidi.
1: See, it's a woman thing then, I guess. We're trying to feel nice.
0: Hold up your hand. How many? Six. Look at six a day.
1: See, me too, girl. Six.
2: Roughly 8 in 10 Americans are taking supplements. So it has to be more than just women.
1: That's true.
2: Because we're about 50-50 on population, right?
5: Does that count like creatine or...
1: Yes, that's a supplement.
5: Like whey powder?
1: Yes, that's a supplement.
5: Bulking up at the gym?
2: Yeah, correct. That'd be a supplement.
5: Yeah. Mm-hmm.
2: So you taking that?
5: No.
1: Put that in your smoothie or...
5: Just wondering.
1: Yeah, but if you do, you put a little scoop of creatine. Yeah.
5: I've cultivated enough mass. I'm trying to harvest the mass.
0: Get the mass thing down. You're good.
2: Yeah, I'm surprised to see that 80% are taking supplements, and the other, I guess, 20% is raw dogging life.
1: You're raw dogging. You, JD, and Renee.
2: Hell yeah,
1: and
2: raw dogging. That's right. Whatever.
1: Wow. I mean, that's amazing that you're not on anything, I suppose.
2: Yeah. Let's see. No, I'm taking swing dance classes. What am I going to do?
1: Like, your tummy's fine? You don't think a probiotic would help your gut at all?
2: It is what it is. You know, I'm figuring, you know.
1: No, but it's not what it's not. No, that's not.
2: If my body hasn't, like, figured out through evolution how to take care of itself, then I should die.
0: I mean, it is what it is.
1: If I need a probiotic, just take me already, Lord.
2: Yeah, it's like, okay, if you know, we can figure something out medically otherwise, I don't need to be, like, going, look at me, I'm fighting over here with my supplements. I think that's just a big scam. And it probably hurts your liver more trying to get the supplement out of your bloodstream that you added to it to filter that thing out. Now your liver's working overtime. And my liver only needs to work on one thing at a time.
1: Your liver does not multitask. It can handle a Miller Genuine Draft.
2: It knows how to get rid of this.
1: Yeah.
2: I don't even need to be adding other supplements. Like, what's this?
1: Yeah, right. We're used to whiskey and beer. What's this?
2: Yeah.
1: What's this? Is that some sort of calcium pill? No.
2: Yeah, like that one rival you've had like your entire life. Beer and my liver have been rivals, but like, you know,
1: Texas Oklahoma.
2: They highly respect one another, but they've been rivals for the longest time. Now we don't be adding other rivalries in here. It's like this is a classic,
0: the dog and the coyote.
2: Yes.
1: Yes. Right. Yes.
0: Yeah, you're friends, but you got a job to do. Uh-huh.
2: Exactly.
1: Uh-huh.
2: Beer's just clocking in.
1: Clocking in. Liver's like, oh, come on, buddy.
2: Hey.
1: Let's go.
5: Hey, liver.
1: And the liver's going, is that the best you got? Is that the best you got? 7 beers and 2 shots of whiskey. Dude, is that the best you got, pussy? Come on. Cut me, Nick.
2: See you tomorrow morning. Time to check out.
1: Yeah.
2: Looks like he's asleep. Time to check out.
1: Liver's going, water? Buddy, bro. Water.
2: Yeah, a new study shows drinking scalding hot drinks could significantly increase the person's risk of getting cancer in their esophagus.
1: Yeah, they say not to drink really, really hot beverages.
2: Hmm. Is that why?
1: Or really cold, too. Kind of Yeah, you're just supposed to drink stuff that's just...
2: Well, that's why when I drink coffee or tea, I always make sure to butt chug it, because I don't want to get esophageal cancer.
1: I didn't know your anus.
2: I did a coffee enema one time, and I didn't realize it was supposed to be just room temp coffee. I did a fresh pot right into the bag.
1: Frank.
2: Hot. Like, I'm the only person on the planet has a sphincter that can sip.
1: And blow.
2: It can always blow. But sipping... It was tough. All right. Time to get traffic.
1: Oh, my God.
2: All right. We're going to get a look at traffic coming up here in the 7 o'clock hour. I do have the 740 tickets. What is it this week? It's a, family four-pack of one-day, one-park tickets to either Disney California Adventure Park or Disneyland Park for their Halloween time experience. Going on now through October 31st. 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This week, I got Motley Crue.
1: No.
2: Yes, Motley Crue celebrating their 20th anniversary of Carnival of Sins Tour and band's 45th anniversary all together this Saturday at the F&M Amphitheater down there in Long Beach, Jordan.
0: Yeah.
2: Also got Godsmack tickets.
0: With STP.
2: Stone Temple Pilots and Dorothy, friend of the show.
1: Hell yeah. Oh, I love her.
0: Yeah.
2: This Friday at the Honda Center. We got Andrea Bocelli tickets, the Hollywood Bowl.
1: Mm, there's before. A night out.
2: That was a hot ticket. I got it all. Godsmack to Andrea Bocelli to Five Finger Death Punch.
1: Oh, Lord.
0: Hell yeah.
2: To Kid King has it all. Special guest Cody Jinks, Friday F&M Bank Amphitheater. They're really going all out down the F&M Bank Amphitheater.
5: Back in that place.
2: That's this Friday as well. Not this Friday.
5: Yeah, they're opening for Motley Crue.
2: Motley Crue's is Saturday.
5: Oh, Saturday.
2: The day before.
5: So the day before opening. Motley Crue.
2: That's a long show.
5: Yeah. They're tailgated to Motley
1: Crue. Pack a lunch.
2: If you win, you're qualified to win an autographed guitar by Five Finger Death Punch as well.
5: Ooh. That's cool.
2: And then finally, I got Pat Benatar and Neil Giraldo. September 25th at the Walt Disney Concert Hall.
1: Ooh, oh, highly recommend. Cool. They are amazing.
0: Great
1: together.
0: In that room, too.
2: To hear Pat Benatar in that room.
0: And Pat Neil. Let's go, Spider. Mm-hmm.
2: Was she an opera trained singer
1: she's
2: before
1: amazing.
2: She became a rocker?
0: She is amazing.
1: Oof.
0: Still.
1: Yeah.
2: So that's what I got to give. So keep it here. Let's get some traffic.

0: All right, here we go. Anki Kitayama here with a brief traffic update. 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Got the circulating in Simi Valley for a fatal crash investigation. 118 West on past Rocky Peak Road. Only the carpool lane is open and traffic just comes to a stop right on Tanganan Boulevard. In South LA, got a vehicle stalled on the 110 North on Slauson Avenue. That's stalled in the left-hand lane, so might need some help. Also in South LA, got a crash 110 North on Slauson Avenue. Looks like a truck involved with this crash, also in the left-hand lane. It's already a slow drive from Century Boulevard into downtown, so this is adding to that slow drive this morning. In Fontana, watch for a problem report on the 15 North on your Summit Avenue. You already posted a crosswalk on the middle lane. We are seeing some slowing on the mouse right now. Waiting for CHP to give us up and a line out when is expecting a traffic break pretty soon, so watch for the flashing lights there. The Danner Vicious Work Boot is as tough as it is comfortable, but don't take their word for it. 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

0: 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Also, we do have the $1,000 giveaway today at 8:30. We're doing it four times a day here on KLOS. It's Frank's Fat Sack of Cash, we're calling it. So you can win at 8:30. Just at that time, I will give you a cash code word, and then you take that word to the official website of KLOS, which is 955KLOS.com. And enter it where they say to enter it. And then you'll get a call shortly after that if you are, in fact, the one chosen to win $1,000. All right? It's that easy. I saw that Nashville voted unanimously to rename the airport in honor of Dolly Parton.
1: Yay.
0: Now, normally, I think it takes a couple of years if someone passes for that process to happen. But they've said, F it, it's Dolly. So I think they're working on the sign already. Or they've already changed the maps. If they can make it, you know, Lake America, then they could probably just change the Dolly Parton sign real quick. Come on, Google.
1: Yeah, she's done a lot of good.
0: Yeah, there should be a 2-year waiting period before a building could be named after someone who passed away. That's, well, that's so much.
1: We want to make sure
0: bureaucratic red tape. It takes 2 years. It's like, let's take down that sign and put up this one. Hey, let's take off those letters, put up these letters.
1: Go down to Signs, Inc.
0: Well, you got to get a permit, and you got to pay for that, and you got to pay for this, and we got to get a ribbon, and then you got to cut it with large scissors. I had no idea.
1: Oh, maybe it's the scissors. Those are probably custom. You got to wait on that. Takes time.
0: Yeah, but the vote bypassed that step as far as waiting the 2 years. Because it's Dolly. Airport officials say this is just the first step, and now they plan on figuring out how Dolly's legacy will be included. A final name has not been yet announced. What for the... Like the John Wayne Airport is Dolly Parton Airport, right? Hello. Mm-hmm. Although Dolly Parton International has been floated.
2: Wow.
0: We're paying people to think of a name for that? Or people in Tennessee are paying their...
1: Wait, what?
0: We're going to think of a name for it.
1: Dolly Parton International Airport.
0: That's being floated. Any other ideas? The old
1: We're flying into DPIA.
0: DPI.
1: Yeah.
3: Can we call it double DPI?
1: Yeah, double DPI. There we go. Flying into double DPI.
0: Perfect. Yeah.
1: See, that took 10 seconds.
0: Dolly's Dedicated International Airport.
3: We're floating that.
0: DDIP.
1: Mm-hmm.
0: All right, DDIA. Sorry, DIA, Denver. But I guess that's why they can't, because it's already, it's just Dolly. Because there's DIA, which is Denver International Airport.
1: Well, do DP. Do Dolly Parton International.
0: But DP means something else entirely.
4: Maybe.
0: We're going to fly into double...
1: Director photography?
0: Double penetration? I don't think so. Who wants to fly
3: into... Is there somebody of DOL?
1: Oh.
0: With the call letters DOL?
3: Yeah, DOL.
0: I don't know.
3: You got LAX. Isn't it like 3?
1: Right. Yeah.
0: So got to have 3, I guess.
3: DOL.
0: Oh, did I mention that the TSA might let people just randos, but people who aren't flying, how we used to do back in the day, and your
1: walk
0: family could walk, you all the way to the gate and wait on you to, so you could wave on the jetway, mm-hmm. and then leave, and then you'd watch the plane take off. Oh, there they go.
1: I guess we can go now. They're gone.
0: And you leave, but you still wave at the window, even though hope you don't even know if they got that side of the plane. You're like, well, what if she did? This would be great. So keep waving.
1: She's on the phone and
0: keep
1: she's like,
0: waving.
1: I can see you. I can still see you.
2: You're not supposed to be on the phone while the plane's taking off.
0: Yeah, back then you didn't have phones.
1: That's right. That's true.
0: Oh, yeah. It's all run together for Heidi.
1: Yeah, your phone's got to be in airplane mode.
0: TSA might actually be making progress in rolling back all the tight security rules that were implemented decades ago, obviously after...
1: Way to announce that, though. 9/11. You know, TSA. Good job. Let all the bad people know that we're rolling it all back. Don't worry about it. You know, just do it.
0: Yeah, the people who are overly waving at the plane, suspicious.
1: Yeah.
0: Yeah. See something, say something. Mm. Yeah, it's just a pilot program. For the non-ticketed visitors being allowed to pass through security at 13 U.S. airports. Now there's talk that they're about to remove the restriction on water bottles going through security. So you no longer have to chug your water after putting everything in the bins. Or just throw the bottle in the trash.
1: Yeah.
0: Change could happen soon. Like the other rules, rollbacks, this is won't affect all passengers, only the ones that have TSA pre-check. Mm-hmm. So they're just trying to encourage you to get that. And there's probably some charge to that, right?
4: There is.
1: There is.
0: That, yeah. That's the,
1: I have it.
0: You have it. I guess. Have it. Yeah, so you can just get through there.
1: Mm-hmm. But when I'm asked to chug my water, I just pretend I'm at a frat party. I'm like, yeah, go. I'm waiting.
0: You
1: yeah,
0: make people yeah, hold yeah. your ankles and hold you up?
1: Yes. I'm like, if we're going to do yeah. this, you're going to make me do this. We're going to have fun with it. Okay. Yeah, I know I'm holding up the line, but in this is like a party, right?
0: You hold on to the bin, you got to put your shoes in.
1: Uh-huh. Yeah.
0: I love it.
1: You chug I'm your partying water. At the frat TSA. Oh, you know the TSAs. They're crazy. Total sluts.
0: Tile Slutta Alpha. Slutta.
1: Slutta.
0: The tri sluts.
1: Everybody else has one.
4: They'll try anything.
0: Your girl, I think, is hosting the 78th Primetime Emmys tonight. Mariska Hargitay.
1: Mm-hmm.
0: It'll be held tonight. The Pit enters with 25 nominations. So
1: they'll win them all.
0: Then why watch it?
1: My God.
0: When you got Monday Night Football on. Yeah, football this weekend. Very interesting.
1: I'm in a survivor pool.
0: And, you're out?
1: I last year I only picked one team. This one you can pick two teams. So sort of like an insurance. So I did the Lions and the Chargers. So I'm still in on one.
0: Yeah.
1: But the Chargers, what a turd.
3: Yeah.
0: Most people pick the Chargers. I mean, look, because they give you the percentage of like people who pick that particular team for the survivor pool. Survivor meaning you pick a team straight up, no spread. Who's mm-hmm. gonna? But you can only pick that team one time during the season, and then you burn it. You can never pick that team again. And so, if you ever miss, they chop you off and you're out of the league. I've never heard like an insurance league. So you only have like one miss now. Every day, every Sunday, you get two picks.
1: No. I'm out on one, and then I can. Like in the other league, I'd be able to pick the Chargers again because I didn't pick them in that. You know, first, whatever.
0: I didn't know because you said you got two picks.
1: I got two picks, so I picked the Lions and the Chargers.
0: Because you're in two.
1: So now I can never pick the Lions again. Yeah.
0: Okay.
1: Yeah, I don't know.
0: I was confused because you said I get two picks as insurance, so you don't really get to lose. So you have to lose both teams to get it to get axed? Are you in two leagues? You in one league?
1: No, I'm in one league, and so you can either you can put $20 in and pick one, and then once they lose, you know, you're out.
0: Yeah.
1: Or you can put in $40. So I did the $40 just to, because last year I was out kind of like after the third game, my third pick. And I was like, everyone's like talking on the text thread. I'm like, why do I care anymore?
0: But do you get two picks every Sunday? So like even though, because you made it through with one pick, even though you picked the Chargers, they lost. The Detroit Lions, they
1: no. So now I'm just down.
0: Now you're just down to the one. Oh, okay. All right. Okay. I got you. Yeah. I got you. Make sure that rule. Because I'm in a Survivor League too. Because I think it said like, 35% of people who are in Survivor Leagues chose the Chargers.
1: Yeah, I was. I'm glad that I had two.
3: Easy picks. Week one. Opponent.
0: Everybody jumped on it.
3: Yeah.
0: I went with the Philadelphia Eagles. Talk about how I was like, oh no,
1: ooh, looks
0: like
1: I'm gonna
0: squeaker. It's like 0.2% chose the Eagles. I'm like, oh, well, I squeezed through there, but yeah, some great college games as well.
3: Oh. Texas and Ohio State.
0: Number one had Texas down, but by 21 points.
3: I think 20.
0: In the fourth quarter. And then they came back.
3: All the way back. They screwed that game. They fumbled the first play of the game and gave up. I mean, they looked, it was awful. I have a friend that lives there and was texting during the game. He's like, I want to apologize to y'all for the way we're playing. It's awful. You go ahead and start your barbecues. I'll go get some cheese whiz. And then he was flipping out at the end because, I mean, that was, it's instant classic, as they call it on ESPN.
0: Right.
1: Yeah.
0: Number four, Texas rallies from 21-point deficit in the fourth quarter to beat Ohio State, which is the number one team in the country.
1: My God.
3: Not anymore.
0: Not anymore. You got to bounce Texas up to number one?
3: It did.
0: It did already?
3: Yep.
0: So Indiana beat, Howard 55-0, so they should be doing
1: 55-0?
3: Yeah. Howard.
0: I know, it's Howard Buffalo.
1: Oh. Was it just a guy named Howard? That's terrible.
0: Just one guy named one Howard. Guy. It was Howard Cunningham. He's really old now and not much of a football player.
1: They just kept getting right by him just every time. Easy.
0: Oh my God. I saw that Oregon got beat. Who beat Oregon? Oklahoma State or something?
3: Oklahoma State. Or, yeah, State.
0: Oklahoma State beat Oregon.
3: Ruining their season.
1: Yep. Well, in our house, we're Oklahoma. We hate everything Texas because my wife is Oklahoma. Yeah.
0: So you guys were cheering.
1: My wife is Oklahoma, and we have to hate everything horns up and all that, too. So
3: anything south of the Red River.
0: Yeah. Did you watch any tennis? I didn't know you were a tennis player. Alexander Zverev?
1: I did not watch any tennis.
0: Z-V-E-R-E-V. Zverev? Oh, whatever. He beat Ben Shelton, I can say his name, to win the men's U.S. Open. An American player hasn't won that title in 23 years. Come on, tennis players. And Elena Rybakina tops Aryna Sabalenka to win the women's title, claiming the number one spot. I guess Sabalenka has been number one for a very long time. So who's this new girl? Who knows? Mm-hmm. President Trump went to the Irish Open tournament for golf this past weekend, and he was there, and he decided to lift the 10% tariff on Irish whiskey after a conversation with golfers during the visit to the Irish Open. Spurred the decision. He's like,
3: was that easy?
0: Yeah. Hey, let's lift the tariff on the whiskey. All right.
3: Okay.
0: Sure, I can do that. So JMO will be still coming in at the regular old price.
1: Four.
0: Saw paleontologists discover well-preserved fossil feathers in dinosaur feces that resembled those of living birds, possibly offering clues to why some birds survived mass extinction 66 million years ago. How does that explain some birds survived mass extinction when you found a feather in a dinosaur turd?
3: Means it's a dinosaur.
1: Right. Well, because
0: it was already in the turd. That means it didn't survive a dinosaur. So it's a thing. But I guess the feathers are similar to feathers you'd find in today's birds. So they're like,
1: wait, we're not talking about the dinosaur ate the bird and pooped out the feather? Or we're talking about the feather just Forrest Gumped its way down onto the turd.
0: On top of a turd. How would you know that?
3: Yeah.
0: That'd be hard to distinguish. This feather floated down from the heavens and landed on a pile of dinosaur dung, and it was never eaten by the dinosaur. Possibly, I guess.
1: Right.
0: Reasonable doubt.
1: In a court of law. In Jurassic law.
3: Well, you got to CSI tells me it.
0: The dinosaur needs to chew more.
1: Well, he probably just goes...
0: Or did they eat the birds like that for... the feathers acted like roughage.
1: No, they probably just swallowed them whole. I don't think he's over there going...
0: You're not plucking, not plucking at first.
3: Yeah, probably not.
0: His arms were too short.
1: Gulp,
3: but you know, can't you CSI it? Can't you see whether or not that feather has been ingested? If it has digestive juices,
1: yeah, like stomach acid.
0: No, no, thank you. You still don't have the juices of the turd. I mean, this is like a dinosaur turd. It's been fossilized.
3: Yeah. No, I mean the feather you found in there is it?
0: It's fossilized as well.
3: Oh, all right.
0: There's no juice in that turd, JD. Come on, that's an old ass turd.
1: You can squeeze it and squeeze it. And
3: I'm talking turd DNA here.
0: Yeah.
1: Right, yeah.
0: I don't care how much you squeeze that turd. Not one drop.
1: It's just, how do they know?
0: I don't know. I think they make stuff up.
1: I mean, us dummies have to go, okay, I guess.
0: Wendy's, speaking of dinosaurs, Wendy's long banned T-Rex burger. It's been banned?
1: I didn't even know there was a T-Rex burger.
0: And you're going to have to go to Oklahoma, since that's probably why your wife, you love everything about Oklahoma, especially Wendy's. Because they brought back the T-Rex burger, a 3,000-calorie, $30 item that includes 9 beef patties and 9 slices of cheese. And it's back for a limited time in Oklahoma until everyone's dead.
4: That's why they banned it.
0: Yeah. People died?
4: Health and liability concerns surrounding extreme gluttony.
0: Well, I think they also had it like if you eat it in 9 minutes, because it's 9 slices of cheese and 9 patties, and if you can consume it in 9 minutes, then you can, get a T-shirt or something. Or maybe it's free.
1: Get free Frosty.
0: Yeah, get free Frosty and a side of chili.
3: Here's your Frosty.
0: Chili for dessert.
3: Good point.
1: Another bite. Oh, God. How do you even... You can't even wrap your mouth around that. What, now you got a knife and a fork out trying to eat a hamburger? It's stupid.
3: A 4x4 is a regular order there. I hear people order in front of me all the time. That's 4.
0: What, at Wendy's?
3: Yeah. 4x4. That's 4. Can you eat one of
1: four
3: those,
1: meat,
3: Jordan?
1: 4 meat, 4 pounds?
3: You're a large person.
0: Can't you get as many patties as you want in and out?
4: I think there is a limit. Like,
0: to stop that because people are getting ridiculous.
4: Yeah. I feel like it's somewhere around 10. Wow.
3: Could you eat a four? Have you eaten a 4x4?
4: When I was younger, yeah. And then I had a heart attack.
0: Then he had a heart attack.
3: So not anymore.
1: When he was younger 2 years ago.

0: It's like, but I think he's saying it to everybody. You know, it's kind of like,
1: I'm not doing anything.
0: No, other, not you. He's not speaking to you, Heidi.
1: Oh, well, I was going to say, how dare Jesus you? Christ. I'm not doing it.
0: No, you're just hearing about this for the first time. If he's speaking to you, you probably would have got the call before me. I'm only hearing
2: about it. It was probably an unknown number.
0: I went, somebody else.
1: No. Okay. He's talking to other AI companies.
0: Yes.
1: Okay, great.
3: Heidi said, I gave it the office.
1: I feel some
0: It's one
1: pressure.
0: Of those things where you see somebody at the job working really hard, and then you're like, hey, slow her down. You're making us all look bad.
1: Right, okay.
0: You've been around those guys where it's like, no, we're supposed to be on this job for like 3 weeks.
1: Jordan Construction, you want to speak to that?
0: It's your pace. We're going to be out here in 3 days. Uh-huh. This thing needs to stretch out 3 weeks. So in this case, if we slow down, if we all slow down together, then great. But it's a race. It's like, who's going to, you know, come up with the thing first? And so I don't think there's going to be any collective slowdown.
1: But what's
0: so they're
1: the race
0: publicly
1: to
0: demanding
1: what?
0: It. They're publicly demanding it to get, I guess, regulation on it. But then, can you really regulate it?
1: I don't understand. It's the race to do what first?
3: Great question.
0: Maybe have...
3: specifically, right? You're saying specifically right?
1: If I'm in a race, it's like, we're all racing. We want to be the first to what?
3: Yeah,
1: what?
3: I agree.
1: You're going to be the first to what?
3: Yeah.
0: To create GI, which is general intelligence, mm-hmm. which is basically when the thing can think for itself. And right now, with that whole hugging face hack, the agents, the AI agents, were seen in the investigation of how that happened, that they were trying to cover their own tracks. And so it's like, whoa, wait a second. So they knew...
3: It knew it was breaking protocol.
0: Right.
1: It knew
0: right from wrong. Mm-hmm. And yeah. in
3: did
0: that
3: it
0: sense.
3: Anyway, and then tried to cover its tracks.
0: Yeah.
3: Yeah.
1: That's human-like. That's
3: human-like. Yeah, it is.
0: That's what they're saying. So it's like, wait. And could they, you know, and they're working together and changing. I mean, it says, OpenAI will delay and anticipate initial public offering amid rising concerns over AI safety. And that's OpenAI is not Anthropic. That's like their competitor.
1: OpenAI is what, ChatGPT?
0: Yeah, that's Sam Altman.
1: Okay.
0: And then Dario Amodi, from head of Anthropic, calling for an industry slowdown and third-party safety monitors. Worries over rapid AI advancement, in particular, agents able to make improved copies of themselves and pursue their own goals.
3: Mm-hmm. You know, it sounds like this is cover your ass stuff. You know, you're not going to slow down Mm-mm. for a second because you don't want anybody to get the edge on you. It's what Trump was talking about. But, you know, this is lip service. So when it does go haywire, hey, I said you needed to slow down.
1: Oh, that's true.
3: That's what this is.
1: Right. The old CYA.
3: Now, I did see something recently talking about this AI takeover, and I think what we're all afraid of is the Terminator effect, which all of a sudden AI is going to wake up one morning and decide humans are too stupid to survive. Let's wipe them out with nuclear holocaust.
1: Right.
3: But this guy that was father's Dr. Green, was talking about it's not going to be that way. It's going to take time, and what will happen is like they'll make our environment to where it's no longer, it doesn't work for us. They'll use up our resources. They'll build giant super factories that superheat the air that we can't live around.
1: Like the data centers.
3: Yeah. Well, it'll become all of those things where it'll use up the water for things that we don't need it for farming. We need it for our giant factories. And it's going to be over time. It's not like we're going to be slaughtered overnight by nuclear holocaust. It's going to be said it's phased out. They're just going to slowly phase us out. You don't need you anymore. So we quit growing crops and quit purifying
0: water.
3: Well,
0: you're a breath of fresh air.
3: Aren't you relieved that you're not going to get wiped out by the nuclear bomb?
1: Frank, it's
3: going to
1: be
3: AI
1: a slow
3: now?
1: Death. Slow.
3: Yeah, slow.
1: It, you know, your kids kids won't have anything to eat. That's a happy thought. Your grandson
0: will starve
1: to death.
0: They say one scenario of the kill us all. Experts say one scenario involves agents inadvertently taking down power grids or financial markets or triggering war in pursuit of some unrelated goal. Mm-hmm. So, in their own, like... Because they have their own goals, but they don't understand the consequence of doing that to get to the end means. Of their mm-hmm. I don't know. But, hey. So go ahead and eat that 4x4, Jordan. Jesus.
1: I mean, why not?
0: I want to live.
1: At Maybe
0: this
1: we
0: point.
1: Don't.
0: Yeah, exactly. Yeah. Eat it.
1: Just right.
0: Drink it. Eat
1: drink it.
0: Here's the sober day.
1: Yeah. Oh, cheers to sober day. We're not celebrating.
0: Time for traffic already again. All right. And then we're about 16 minutes away from the 740 giveaway, which is the Disney ticket.

0: It's with a big chance for you for the big prize, the two Magic Key Inspire annual passes to enjoy the Disneyland Resort throughout the year. So if you are the winner of the four-pack, you'll be in the running for the grand prize. 818-955-2955. You're going to need that number at 740. I want to give you the cue to call. If you call early, I'm just going to hang up on you. And then when I say, all right, it's time to call, I'm going to hang up on everybody at that point. So just wait until I say it's time to call right now and then start calling. That's what you're going to get hung up on. All right? 818-955-2955. Coming right back. We're Heidi and Frank.
1: Dolly Parton Airport should have one runway marked 38F or 40BB. Aki Kitty, I'm here with a brief traffic update. It's sponsored by California Baptist University. Got a signal suing Simi Valley for a fatal crash investigation. 118 westbound past Rocky Peak Road. Only the carpool lane is open and traffic stops at Porter Ranch Drive. In Santa Clarita, they're working a crash on the 14th south of the Golden Valley Road. Trying to get vehicles from the left hand to the right hand shoulder and traffic jams up back at Sand Canyon Road. And got an accident in the Cahuenga Pass on the 101 south of the Lancashire Boulevard. That's got two left lanes blocked off. So the southbound drive really messed up on the 134 and the 170. In downtown LA, watch for a stall now on the 10 west under Central Avenue. Left lane block right now, and that's got to back up towards East LA Interchange. Waiting for an update on that one. 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
3: 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And on this day in 1955, Little Richard recorded his debut hit, Tutti Frutti, at a studio in New Orleans. The impact of that song cannot be overstated. A wop bop a loo bop a lop bam boom set the blueprint for rock and roll and must have sounded like Slayer to the general public in 55.
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0: Buddy and Frank Show. It's 8:33 right now, so 7 minutes. I'll be asking you to call in for the Disneyland 4-pack giveaway at 7:40. But in the meantime, I do have some Motley Crue tickets. I got Godsmack tickets. Andrea Bocelli, Five Finger Death Punch, Pat Benatar. So let's give away those tickets. 818-955-2955. A little pop quiz.
1: Oh, boy. Yes,
0: pop quiz. You're going to be paired up with somebody on the show, somebody of your choice. They can only be selected one time. If you miss the question, they have a chance to answer it correctly for you. And if they get it right, then you win. But if they get it wrong, we have to spin the wheel of doom, and then they get punished. I already have everything over here on the punishment list ready to go. Hey, Mo.
1: Hello.
0: You arrived just in time.
1: I know.
0: Your favorite
1: Come
0: bar.
1: On, Oreos.
0: I know. I did put Oreos on the list today. Mm-hmm. So they're on there. Just you start. Which?
2: What else is on the list?
0: As far as possum candy, we got bag of dicks,
1: potato chips,
0: salt candy, mega sour, Black Death mega sour, ice cold beer, poppin' sour candy, and grasshoppers.
2: Poppin'.
0: I don't know. No one's ever had that yet. Oh, okay. Could be good. Poppin'. Could suck. I think it's like Pop Rocks, but super sour Pop Rock.
1: Ooh, I loved Pop Rocks as a kid.
0: Did you?
3: We were pouring them in
0: there. Yeah, you just walk around like, hey, look at
3: it. Look at it. My mouth is cooking. You hear it?
0: Oh, my gosh.
3: Yeah. Well, if you'd stop talking, I'd hear it. Shut up. All right.
0: Just swallow it. How about that? Hey, Dad,
1: God, I was
0: look,
1: an annoying
0: Dad,
1: kid. Look, Thank
0: Dad,
1: God I outgrew
0: Dad,
1: that.
0: Look, Dad. Sounds like Mom's frying chicken in my mouth. Just go. Just swallow it.
1: Please That's go. Now I know why my dad drank so much. Jesus, Lord.
0: I know, seriously.
1: God, it all makes so much sense as I get older. All the mystery is just being solved day after day.
2: Therapy.
0: Yeah.
1: God.
0: You realize why they stopped after you.
1: Oh, well, my dad was like, I'm getting a vet. As soon as he saw me, he was like, I'm still at the hospital. I'm going to run down the hall and see if I can get snipped here.
0: Yeah, while I'm here. Which one's mine? That one? Where's the nearest vasectomy office?
1: It shall end here. Goodbye.
0: All right, we got the calls. And first one through looks like it was Robert. Hey, Robert.
4: Hey, how you doing?
0: Good. Hey, all right, you can choose who you'd like to be your pop quiz partner. Everyone's available. You're the first one through.
4: I'll do emo.
1: Oh, wow. First in.
5: I'm a little nervous, though. These tend to be couple of centuries.
0: It's a music, but it's a music question. It's a music question.
5: All right, 1800s music. Let's go.
0: Yep, 212 years ago in 1814.
5: Okay.
0: This guy wrote the words to the Star Spangled Banner.
5: Oh crap! I know. When you say it, I'm gonna know.
4: I don't know.
0: Bach.
4: I have no clue.
0: Well, who is it?
5: It's gonna be again. You're gonna say it, and I'm gonna know.
1: Oh no,
5: Beethoven.
0: That's exactly what you always say. I say it, and then you always know.
5: I know.
0: It's Francis Scott Key.
5: That's right. Dang it.
0: Did you know it?
5: Well, yeah, once you said it.
0: Yeah, once I said it, yeah. Once I say it, people tend to know it.
1: Sounds familiar.
5: But I mean, it's like I did know it in my life.
2: Funny how that happens.
0: All right. Let's see who is next.
5: Oh, JD.
0: I forgot about the wheel. JD
5: so
0: spun
5: close.
0: It.
1: He knows. JD
0: it's
1: knows.
0: Seven.
1: He's on track. Seven.
5: Oreo.
0: No, that's the poppin' candy.
5: Yay! Okay.
1: Oh, lucky girl.
0: I don't know.
2: It's the new thing?
0: It's Warhead Sour Popping Rocks.
5: Ooh.
1: How fun.
5: This is fun. I'm
0: Assorted
5: excited.
0: Fruit flavor.
1: Oh, emo.
5: Yeah. Heidi did it the right way growing up.
1: Oh, my gosh.
0: Just, with her mouth open. Oh,
5: yeah.
1: This is going to take me back, girl. Mm.
0: All right. There you go.
1: Open.
0: You got this one. I don't know. It's a green apple.
5: Curious.
0: A super sour green apple. Probably the worst one to get, flavor-wise.
1: I don't know.
0: Green apple? Ooh.
5: I might need some help.
0: All right, here we go. Pass that back.
1: You're out of shape, Wen.
5: It feels like it's going to explode. It's like, I feel
1: maybe you should cut it open with scissors?
0: It's got a lot of air in it.
5: Yeah.
0: All right.
1: Did you get it?
0: Ooh, yeah.
2: I did.
5: Ooh, yeah.
0: Actually, there is no ball inside. It's just all powder.
5: Well, yeah, that's what I expected.
0: All right.
1: Oh, God. Oh, this is exciting. I'm really excited.
5: The music's really getting this going.
1: Come on. There's enough foreplay. Let's go.
0: I know.
1: Stick it in her mouth.
5: The music is creating some anticipation.
1: Frank, come on. But what do you like opening a condom?
0: Like I've never mind. Used one.
1: Yeah, I know. Never mind.
0: I don't know how to open condoms.
5: Oh, all right. Goodness. Okay.
1: Frank,
5: right,
1: go pick another one.
5: Okay, no, we got it. We got it. Okay, all the powder.
0: Dump the whole thing in your mouth.
1: Oh, yeah. Get right on that microphone and take me back.
0: Are they popping?
5: You hear it?
0: Get on there.
5: You got to hear it.
0: Well, get on there. Everybody else, you shut up.
5: Dang it.
0: I do hear it.
5: Hey!
0: Yes, I can faintly hear it.
5: Okay, I can hear it.
0: Yes.
2: Is it hot?
5: It's sour, but not like that
0: they're
5: sour. Hot.
0: They're just popping sour.
5: Ooh, it's getting faster. This is fun.
0: This is so fun.
1: You guys, the Popping Rocks was, we didn't have Netflix. We didn't have Hulu. We didn't have phones. This was it.
0: Yeah, Grandma took our phone on the plane. When we were seeing it off at the airport.
1: You see?
0: Damn, where's my phone?
5: Well, you can get control of the speed of it.
1: I think if you
0: like more saliva.
1: More saliva. Yeah. So you can tongue to the roof of your mouth. Yeah.
0: Nope. They're really cracking.
2: It's really
0: now.
2: Loud. Yeah.
0: Now, if you start biting them, they really crack.
5: Oh, I know. I grew up with these two.
0: All right. Let's see. Who's next? Looks like it's going to be, we got about 40 seconds to give away these tickets. So, hello, Vincent.
6: Morning. Happy belated, Frank.
0: Thank you. Who's going to be your pop quiz partner today?
6: So, JD.
2: All right, Frank.
0: All right.
2: Nobody.
0: JD, music question for you as well. 71 years ago in 1955, Little Richard recorded Tutti Frutti. Mm-hmm. The lyric Tutti Frutti, Aw Rudy, was originally Tutti Frutti blank blank. But that was it was considered way too scandalous. So they had to change it to Tutti Frutti, Aw Rudy. What was the original lyrics?
6: Good booty.
0: Good booty. He got it, Vincent.
5: Nicely done. Tutti Frutti, good booty.
0: Tutti Frutti, good booty.
2: I'm going to spin the wheel just for you anyway.
0: You need to spin the wheel. He won.
2: Oh, look at that. Land on 7-2. Hey.
0: He already won. Tutti Frutti. All right, Vincent. So what do you want?
6: Damn it. Motley Crue.
0: The Motley Crue tickets? Okay, you can have a pair of Motley Crue tickets.
6: All right, thank you.
0: Thank you, Stan Hogan. And he got that first on his own, so he definitely deserves a Motley Crue ticket. Yeah.
2: Have you been to the Long Beach Amphitheater yet?
7: I have.
2: Have you? Is it nice?
7: It is.
2: It's right on the water, right?
7: It is right on the water. It's overlooking the harbor, right next to the Queen Mary. And
5: lovely.
7: It's awesome because it's all new.
2: Cool.
7: It's still fresh.
0: All right, time to give away the tickets to Disneyland. It's 8:40. Call in right now, 818-955, or no, 740. 840 is not a thing. 740, call in for those tickets right now. Look for caller 40. 818-955-2955. All right. Okay, next on the pop quiz, while we wait on the caller 40 winner, we have Bert. Hello, Bert.
8: Hey, good morning.
0: Morning. All right, who do you want to pick to be your pop quiz partner? Heidi, Renee, and Jordan and myself are available.
8: Let me pick Heidi. I like the way she laughs.
1: Oh. Well, hopefully we're both laughing because I got it right, and you're getting tickets, and I don't have to eat any beans.
0: All right.
8: Okay.
0: 41 years ago in 1985, this sitcom debuted on NBC about four women.
8: Golden Girls.
0: It was the Golden Girls. Yes, it was.
1: Very proud of you.
8: Thank you.
0: There was one character on Golden Girls that was not supposed to be a lead character, but the test audiences liked her so much, they said, yes, let's keep her on as, like, the fourth Golden Girl. Which one was it?
8: Betty White?
0: No, it was not Betty White. It was
1: Sophia.
0: Estelle Getty.
1: Yeah.
0: Who played Sophia. She was, like, the mom, so she was supposed to be, like, every now and then the mom would stop by. They're like, no, now mom's got to move in.
8: Mm-hmm. I was 4 years old when that came out.
0: Yeah, makes sense. Mm-hmm. All right, so what do you want? Do you want Motley Crue?
8: What are my options?
0: Motley Crue, Godsmack, you got Andrea Bocelli, Five Finger Death Punch, and Pat Benatar.
8: Motley Crue sounds cool.
0: Yeah, Motley Crue, those are yours. Since both of you answered your questions on your own first, both deserve it, so stay on hold, and we'll hook you up.
1: No help needed.
0: No help needed at all. Okay. Next is Mark. Hey, Mark.
9: Hey, Frank. How you guys doing?
0: Pretty good. Looks like we're 3-for-3 so far. No, it's time for Francis Scott Key. I guess we did miss the very first one.
1: Yeah.
0: But yet, Renee, Jordan, or myself, what do you want?
9: Let's go with you, and happy belated as well, Frank.
0: Thank you. This is a multiple choice question.
10: Almost half of the U.S. population lives within 500 miles radius of this city. Is it Atlanta, Georgia, Columbus, Ohio, or St. Louis, Missouri? Oh, he said St. Louis, Missouri. No, it's not. It's Columbus, Ohio. Crap. So close. Well, how do I make him so hard for myself? And I always end up losing.
1: Well, spin that wheel.
7: Here I said, options.
10: Anchorage, Alaska, yeah. Or Honolulu, Hawaii. And then I could have, I'll go with Columbus, Ohio. Uh-huh. All right, spin the wheel for me, JD. You know what the hell I'm in today.
11: Eight.
10: A grasshopper.
11: Again? Oh,
10: my God.
11: Shouldn't you have something to drink today on
10: National? Well, an ice cold beer was on that list, too, but I didn't get it.
1: Hey, how's that bottle of Kahlua doing?
10: Kahlua was not on the list today. Oh. Ice cold beer was on the list, though.
1: Mm.
10: I did not get it. I got a grasshopper instead. Oof.
1: Let's see it.
11: Shouldn't you get to wash it
1: half
11: down
1: a mustache,
11: with beer?
1: Quarter mustache?
10: Oh, well, I will wash it down. There's no dry rule. Unless you're dating Heidi.
1: Well, kiss me more.
10: All right, here
11: that's
10: we go.
11: That's a big one.
1: Ooh, that's... Ooh. What about half a mustache?
2: Get that.
10: All right. You hear it? You hear it? Popping. Popping in my mouth. You hear it?
1: Oh, my God. The popping grasshopper candy.
10: Oh. Ugh. When AI takes over, I'll probably have to live off those things.
1: You guys are, you're getting used to them.
10: Getting them flavor for them.
1: They'll be like sour cream and onion grasshoppers. Ooh. They'll be, you know, Cool Ranch grasshoppers.
10: Ooh.
1: All barbecue. Right.
10: Hello, Melissa.
12: Oh my gosh, are you serious right now?
10: About what?
12: Did I just win the tickets? Oh my gosh, I'm going to have a heart attack.
10: The tickets to Disneyland? Are you referring to that four pack of tickets that I have and I was giving away at 7:40?
1: Deep breath.
12: But for Disneyland, yes. Oh my gosh, stop it right now.
10: Do you want me to stop it or do you want me to give them to you?
12: No, I want you to give them to me. Oh my goodness.
1: And then stop it.
12: The best day ever. Stop it. It was just my birthday. I was sick all weekend. Oh my goodness.
1: Melissa.
10: You got it.
1: Melissa.
10: You got the tickets, the four pack.
12: Yay!
10: So you can go to Disneyland Park or Disneyland California Adventure, and then you're also this for to experience Halloween time, so you can go and have fun. But then this also puts you in the running for a chance to win the grand prize, just two Magic Key Inspire annual passes to enjoy Disneyland Resort throughout the year.
1: Insane.
12: Oh my gosh, this is amazing. Thank you so much, Ticket King.
10: Thank you, Melissa. You stay on hold and we'll get all your information to make sure you get those tickets. So that's another chance at 4:40 this afternoon with Nick Carter.
1: Now, what a great winner she was.
10: Now the big prize coming up is going to be $830, the $1,000. First time you win $1,000 today of the four times a day that we give away $1,000 on KLOS. 830, 130, 330, and 530. Still got the pop quiz to go. So, hi, Brian.
13: Hey, good morning. Happy belated birthday, Frank.
10: Oh, well, thank you. All right, let's see. The only people left are Jordan and Renee. So who would you like to be your partner?
13: Let's go with Jordan.
7: Oh, Brian. Let's see.
10: All right. Oh, it's a Disney question.
7: Okay.
10: Yeah, 27 years ago in 1999, Disney World closed down for the first time in its 28-year history. Why did it close?
13: Because they didn't have public restrooms? I don't know.
10: They didn't have public restrooms.
5: It's a guess.
7: They
10: said
7: something.
10: Pee in the river of a small world.
7: 99. Was it because of a hurricane?
10: It was.
7: Oh, no way.
13: All right. Thank you, bud.
10: Hurricane Floyd.
7: Gotcha, Brian.
13: Oh, all right. Thank you, bud.
10: All right. So what ticket do you want? I got Godsmack.
13: I'll take Andrea Bocelli.
10: Andrea Bocelli at the Hollywood Bowl.
13: Si, signore.
10: All right.
1: Enjoy.
10: Stay on hold.
11: Check out the big brain on Jordan.
7: Hurricane Andrew, you said?
10: No, it's Floyd.
7: Oh, Floyd.
11: Floyd. Floyd.
7: I don't even...
1: My guess was Andrew.
10: Floyd.
1: Floyd.
11: Andy.
1: Floyd.
10: Andy. How do you talk? Talk about Floyd on the spectrum.
1: Oh, Floyd. When you look back barber? At
10: the end, yeah, he was the barber.
1: Yeah. Yes.
10: Yeah. I mean, he reminds me a lot of that guy who was into the Renaissance fairs on Love on the Spectrum.
1: Not bad, not bad. Not.
10: That was totally Floyd.
1: Yeah.
10: I mean, thought about
1: Floyd
10: that.
1: Was on this. Yeah, he was probably on
10: the whole town was.
1: Yeah. Well, aren't we all a little
10: except
1: bit?
10: Except for Andy.
1: Andy? He probably was.
10: He probably,
1: too.
10: He probably, he definitely was. I
1: mean, yeah. Whistling every damn place he went.
11: Oh, yeah.
10: A little bit behind me. So he's just a hair off.
1: Right.
10: But, yeah, since that 1999 first time it ever closed in 28 years, talking about Disney World in Florida, since then it's closed five more times for the weather. Hurricane Frances and Jeannie in 2004, Hurricane Matthew in 2016, Hurricane Irma 2017, Hurricane Ian in 2022.
1: Yeah.
10: Then also closed down for 9/11. It's like from the...
7: Oh.
10: Then they obviously had to close several months in 2020 for COVID. But other than that,
1: They've been open.
10: All right, I need one more because Renee's got to answer one.
11: That's right.
10: So I need one more contestant for the pop quiz. But you got it right, so there's no need to spin the wheel for Jordan.
14: Hooray!
10: Let me see if I can just grab one here. Let's see who's going to be. Give me a number between 1 and 10, Heidi.
1: 8.
10: Don't say 8.
1: Okay, great parameters. 3.
10: Oh, hey, Tim.
15: Hey, what's happening?
10: All right, Tim, it's you and Renee.
11: What up, Tim? Stuck.
10: All right, here's your question. 17 years ago in 2009, this dancing actor died of pancreatic cancer, and he was 57 years old.
15: Dancing actor,
10: Wait,
15: I don't know.
10: What did you say, Renee?
11: Jeez, I'm sorry. What year was it? 2009?
10: Yes.
11: Dancing actor. Fred Astaire.
14: 2009.
10: It was Patrick Swayze.
11: Oh,
10: we just talked about
11: that. Only one I can think of.
10: Well, we were just talking about him this morning.
15: Patrick Swayze.
10: Just about how you taking dancing classes. I go.
1: My wife looking like Patrick Swayze.
10: No, I think it was your wife's friend Tracy. I go, what if she looks like Patrick Swayze when you send her off to dance with her friend?
1: Yeah.
10: Wow. All right. So that means Renee's got to spin the wheel.
11: Damn it.
10: What did he get? Bag of dicks.
11: All right.
1: Hey.
11: Happy for a bag of dicks.
10: There we go.
11: Potato chips.
10: Hot and spicy dicks.
11: Yes. Sweet.
7: Mm-hmm. Potato chips.
1: Not sweet.
10: You got the drop on
1: it.
10: Play it again.
16: Eat a bag of dicks!
11: Okay.
7: Potato chips.
10: All right, I'll save these over here for you, Renee.
11: All right.
10: That'll be your lunch.
1: Now, don't fill up.
11: Want buns with that?
1: Mm-hmm.
10: Yeah, there was a... I think it's going viral. A woman named Dolores has gone viral for her skills at identifying hot dog buns from social media posts. Now, is
1: it, what?
11: Why?
10: I guess people on, you know, Labor Day weekend were like posting pictures of their barbecues and stuff. And so she was able to look at #LaborDayBarbecue or #LaborDayHotDog and be able to identify the brand of the bun that people had on their hot dog. Like, that's her stupid skill.
1: Well.
10: So if you have any stupid skills, give us a call. And let us know. You're like Dolores, where it's like, yeah, you have a really weird talent that it doesn't even have to be radio friendly. You know what I mean?
1: You can just tell us.
10: Just tell us what it is. What is your odd talent that you have? Like Dolores. Okay. 818-955-2955. See if we have any oddly talented people after traffic.
17: If AI is so cool, why are we still lifting toilet seats with our hands? Augie Kitayama here with a brief traffic update sponsored by Staples.
18: Scott, those signaling in Simi Valley for the fatal crash investigation, 118 West on Pasewalkie Peak Road. All the mainline lanes are shut down, so only the carpool lane is open. That's a crawl starting at Reseda Boulevard. Crash in Santa Clarita might be out of the left-hand lane now, 14 southbound before Golden Valley Road. It is kind of slow from Via Princesa, but it looks like that's starting to improve. And then at the Cahuenga Pass, we got a bad crash on the 101 southbound Lancaster Boulevard. Two left lanes still blocked by a crash involving a motorcycle. You're jammed back at Woodman Avenue. In Pasadena, had a problem on the 210 eastbound on the San Margarita off-ramp. A trailer detached from a truck. It's got the left end of the off-ramp blocked off, and you can still drive in the area. 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

0: Show. Talking about your silly talents that you might have, like sneezing while I'm talking.
1: That was a cough.
0: Whatever.
1: I'm not you with my combined sneeze cough.
0: I can sneeze cough.
1: My microphone, did you see I turned my mic off?
0: You
1: too,
0: did. So. I did see it turned off.
2: Sneeze cough sounds like a German word.
0: Sneezing coughing.
2: The old sneeze cough.
0: A woman named Dolores is going viral for her skills at identifying hot dog buns from social media posts. So do you have any stupid trick that you can do? That's kind of useless. I mean, she can do that, but okay. It's pretty amazing that you can.
2: How do you make money doing that?
0: Why? Mm-hmm. Crab. Hello, Crab.
3: Hello. Hey.
0: What's up? What's your stupid, useless trick you can do?
3: I can wiggle my ears. Just moving my face muscles.
0: Well, with nothing between them, they can communicate with one
2: another. Yeah, very easy to do.
0: So, yeah, they talk directly to one another, and they can...
4: Can you do it on the radio, Crab?
0: Yeah. Hello, Milo.
5: Good morning, you guys.
1: Hi, Milo.
0: What is your stupid trick you can do?
5: Something similar to what the lady can read the buns from just the pictures.
0: Mm-hmm.
5: So working at a coffee shop at Starbucks for so long, I could tell somebody's drink from the color of it. So like, it's kind of weird, but every time my niece or my nephew come over and I look at their coffee and I'm like, oh, you got a cold brew with vanilla sweet cream cold brew or like a chai latte.
1: Or like, oh, the color of it. Yeah, yeah, you know exactly what they got.
5: Even with the oat milk, you can see the difference of the color of how shaded the brown is.
0: Wow.
5: Kind of weird.
4: How many years at Starbucks?
5: About 5 years until I got fired.
0: And why'd you get fired?
5: I just got tired of management and I kind of talked back to them.
1: That's grounds for firing.
0: Grounds. Oh, no.
1: Oh, God, I'm annoying.
0: You gotta learn to filter yourself.
5: Nah, yeah, but making 400 coffees from 4 a.m. to 12, you're just exhausted.
0: In 5 years of that, I mean, that's just like, you ever figure out how many coffees you made over that entire coffee career?
5: I tried to think about it, was here and there, but like in a good average day, if you're like number one barista, you're making from like 4 to like 12, 1, probably like 400 to 500 coffees.
0: Oh, there's no way. A day.
1: Yeah, that's a lot.
5: Yeah. But that's my weird talent. It's kind of weird, but...
1: Yeah,
0: kinda, still got it. It's kind of weird. Do you still go back there as a customer, or you just want to go back?
5: I actually do. And it's funny, that's where I met my kid's mom. I was a barista, and I had to pick her up like that.
0: So she was a customer, or she was another barista?
5: She was a customer.
0: Oh, wow. Look at you.
1: You wrote sexy on her cup, and then you winked at her.
0: Is that what you did? How'd you hit on her?
5: I told her, can I warm up your croissant extra? And she said, of course. And that's what started it.
1: Can I warm up your croissant?
5: And then now we have two beautiful baby girls. So that came out with a perk.
4: Still warming the croissant.
5: They're warming it up.
1: Yeah, you put your croissant. All right,
0: let me give you a prize. Let me send you in your hot croissant someplace.
5: Oh, yeah.
0: Do you want to go see Godsmack, Five Finger Death Punch, and Andrea Bocelli, Pat Benatar? What do you want?
5: I want Andrea Bocelli so I can have another croissant later.
1: Hey, all right. Butter it, too.
0: Andrea Bocelli is always a hot ticket.
5: Butter it. Extra toasted.
0: Stay on hold. You're making me hungry and horny.
1: I know. Weird combo.
0: Greg's got a silly trick. Greg, what is your hidden talent?
6: So I could pretty much eyeball any ingredient out to the exact measurement. Teaspoon, half teaspoon, cup. And then also, while I was on hold hearing that guy talk about the coffees, I also thought about another skill I had. I could tell just by looking at oysters whether they're from the East Coast or the West Coast just by the shells.
0: Oh, man, dude.
1: Wow.
0: You need to get out
1: more.
0: What are you measuring on a daily basis? It's always just like seasonings and food. Like, you're obviously a food guy, right?
6: Yes, correct.
0: Okay, so now you don't have to get out the measuring spoons.
1: You know what a teaspoon is.
0: Tap, tap, tap, tap, tap, tap, tap.
6: Exactly.
1: Damn.
6: And then oysters, I shucked oysters for 7 years, and I could just tell East and West Coast all day, every day.
1: You're the best shucker in the business.
0: Was your mother also into the oyster business?
6: Unfortunately, not.
1: Say yes next time. She was a real mother.
0: Who do you think worked more? Who did more? Milo made more coffees, or he shucked more oysters, Greg? How many oysters did you shuck a day?
6: Probably shucked more oysters. I kept a log. I was well over a million.
0: A million in 7 years?
1: Well, Milo, yes. Milo, Milo did 400 coffees a day for 5 years. What's that math?
0: Well, I mean, you got to calculate.
1: We don't have
0: your phone. Figure that out.
1: I don't. I'm not. I hate math. I don't.
6: Most people are ordering two to three dozen at a time. That's 36 a piece at a time. Times a 12-hour shift, 6 days a week.
0: Do you still enjoy eating oysters yourself, or you'll never eat another one just because you did that for so long?
6: Oh, I enjoy oysters all the time, every day still, if I can.
0: If there's an oyster on a menu, like a type from East, from West Coast, what is the best one?
6: I prefer the East Coast oysters.
0: East Coast?
1: Little less ocean salty.
6: Little less briny. Little more flavor.
4: Do you have to eat them raw, or can you broil them?
6: I like them raw, but a good grilled oyster is always delicious as well.
7: Ooh, grilled.
0: Mind if I grill your oyster? Did you ever hook up with anybody that you were shucking for? Did you ever shuck for somebody?
6: Oh, yeah. I took a girl home from the bar one night after shucking multiple oysters for her.
1: Well, is it because you watched how she sucked it off the shit, like... And you were like...
6: That was part of the reason, and she had a few drinks as well.
0: Did you shuck her that night?
6: Oh, I did.
0: Oh, you did.
1: Oh, my God. From oysters to clams.
0: Woke up shells all over the floor in the morning.
1: Tale as old as time.
0: All right, Greg, I want to give you a prize, too. What do you want?
6: Can I just get a shirt, if you have one?
0: You want a gay man's t-shirt?
6: Yes, please.
1: All right, what do you got?
7: Oh, no. No.
1: Oh, dear.
8: Win the game.
1: Oh, my.
7: That's a shirt right there.
1: I wouldn't even know how to put that on. Oh, I see it now. Okay. Oh.
0: It's like decorative chainmail.
1: It's like a gay knight.
7: Dude, ask for a hat, too.
6: All right.
7: Ask for a hat.
1: You want a gay man's hat? I like it on you.
7: Can you have a hat,
1: too? It's like how you rock the poncho. I think you rock that, too.
0: Gay man's hat, too.
7: No.
0: Couple gay teams right there.
1: I like it together.
7: Way to go, Greg.
0: Congratulations.
7: Sorry, Greg, I made it worse.
6: All right.
1: Way to go,
6: Greg. Awesome.
7: That's scary is what that is. That's Heidi, would you wear that?
1: Even I would wear that. It's too feminine.
0: I don't know.
7: It's shiny. Oh, you're going to put it on. Oh, there, here we go.
1: Oh, emo would look great. Emo's perfect for this.
7: Yes, I agree.
1: Oh, Frank's putting it on. Okay. Take the hat off first. Let's see. Oh, yeah. It's like chainmail. If you kind of squint, he looks like a knight at medieval times.
0: How would you like your oysters?
1: I was saying, you look like if you squint your eyes, you look like a knight at medieval times.
0: Yeah.
1: That's a gay knight.
0: Mm-hmm.
1: Yeah. Uh-huh.
7: It's
0: a big gay knight.
1: That's called a scoop neck, I believe. It's a real low neck.
4: Strike a pose.
0: It's not
1: okay.
0: Bad.
1: I mean, perfect. Yeah, he kicks his left hip out. That booty pops.
0: Pucker my lips.
1: Yes. All right. Now it's even worth more because Frank Kramer.
7: I'm going to post that.
0: All right, Caesar's got a talent that doesn't do him any good. Hey, Caesar.
9: Yo, what up? How do you break?
0: What up, Caesar? So what do you got?
9: So me and my buddy, we like to get stoned and, pass around the dube.
0: Yep.
9: But every time, he says, hey, ladies, let's go eat. We're hungry. Yeah, let's go munch. I'm not after show. They're all picking out. I'm like, nah, I'm not. I just never really get hungry anymore.
0: So you can get stoned.
9: I just want to drink. I'm like, let's drink.
1: He just wants to drink. Huh.
9: And they're like, nah, let's just go eat, bro. Let's go. Oh, man. I don't know, man. I'll smoke another one, but I ain't hungry. They want to pick out. They like to go out to buffets, all the good stuff. I'm like, nah, I'm good, bro.
0: Then we get stoned and go to the buffets. And you're like, no.
7: You're going against nature,
9: I know. It's weird.
7: I get it.
8: I know.
1: He just wants to drink.
8: How the tolerance? It's just like there. It's like a cigarette almost. It's weird.
4: What the weed is?
8: Yeah, it's like it really is. Like I will smoke two joints like back to back.
0: But maybe you're just smoking cigarettes. That's why you're not getting hungry.
8: Right? You know, oh my god!
0: A lot of people smoke cigarettes are skinny. Like supermodels.
1: I'm saying, JD, because you are answering, you, because you're both stoners, is it because his weed's not strong enough? He's not
4: No, it's because we smoke too much. It's a, it's a your friends probably have told you if you'd quit for a week, a month, something like that, your tolerance would kind of recover a little bit and you would get high without smoking so much. But yeah, it's because we smoke too much.
0: Yeah.
8: Take a week break or what?
4: Yep.
8: Oh, man. You don't that's tough.
4: That. I know. It's like tough. It's impossible.
0: Yeah, I took six weeks off once in college because it wasn't available to me and came back to my buddies who, you know, I lived with, smoked weed, and just picked up where I left off and was just...
1: Was that your Montana trip where you were gone? Yeah, 6 weeks you couldn't... Like,
0: wow.
1: Oh, wow.
0: Yeah, it all comes back to you. So take a little break there, Caesar, okay? Thanks, buddy.
8: Yep.
4: Take a week off.
0: Yep.
4: He's smoking right now. Week off.
1: Oh, for
4: ass.
1: Sure. Yeah. No way.
4: No.
0: Well, all of his buddies were getting diarrhea from the lettuce because he wasn't going out with them to Taco Bell and eating.
4: I ain't eating that.
0: Diarrhea lettuce is over. Yes, the CDC has declared the end of the cyclospora outbreak linked to lettuce. But there still may be tainted produce from Mexico. The Drug Enforcement Administration... The DEA.
10: Oh, I know all about the DEA.
0: Seized more than 2,000 pounds of meth concealed in a shipment of cabbage in the Rio Grande Valley in Texas.
1: Wait, they're hiding the meth in the cabbage?
0: I mean, I guess in under all the cabbage heads.
1: Mm-hmm. Right.
0: It's like in there someplace in the middle or something.
1: Uh-huh.
0: They knew something was up when they saw Texans being excited about lettuce or about you know, cabbage. Anything.
1: Yeah, we're going to make some coleslaw.
0: Wow,
1: and,
0: sweet.
1: We're real excited about getting that cabbage.
0: Our cabbage is here.
1: Said no one ever.
0: Except what the hell's the matter? Is it the Pop Rocks?
10: Maybe.
1: Oh, no. Mo, are you okay?
10: They're still in there. I'm trying to be really, really quiet with it.
4: What are you doing over there?
0: Do you want a drink? Take a drink.
10: I'm
0: you
10: drinking,
0: got a drink.
10: So I have been the whole time.
4: Well, that's not working. Give her a beer.
1: She's drinking her Elvis water.
4: Needs a shot.
0: Hey, yes.
10: Let me just got stuck.
1: Maybe you're...
10: I think I let out a really big one, but I'm trying to be, like, really quiet.
1: Oh, let it out. Make it big. Get it over with.
10: Ooh, I think that helps. Girl.
0: There we go.
10: Okay. I think we're good.
0: Whatever you have is now spread across the room.
10: Yes,
0: leave it to the woman who works at home in her own studio. Go ahead and cough in front of everybody. Just cough right in their
10: Thank
0: faces.
10: Thank you, ID, for the permission.
0: Throw the spits and germs right at them.
1: Emo, they don't take any supplements. They're healthy as a horse. They will not get sick. They're
0: That's right.
1: They're
0: fine. Do you take any supplements?
10: Just for like the hair. Oh, it's still there. Hair, the one for like hair, nails, and
0: take
10: skin.
0: One now and wash it down. So. Just kick whatever that down your throat.
4: Don't further. You have a special supplement over there you can give her?
0: Further down. Do you want a bean from Bean Boozle or something?
10: No, try? I don't.
0: You want a cookie? Eat a cookie.
4: Trying
0: something.
4: To help.
10: I think it's gonna make it. That's gonna make it worse. I need
1: some
10: water.
1: She needs like some ice cream or something.
0: You grow another polyp? What the hell
10: like
0: are you
10: that.
0: Doing over there?
10: Oh no!
1: Oh no!
4: Do we have ice cream?
10: No, I think there was this granola bar.
1: Oh, that's not definitely not
10: mixed with the Pop Rocks.
0: You're over there eating granola during the show? I mean,
10: during the break.
4: No wonder you're choking.
0: Eating granola and coughing all the time? My God.
10: What else should I do here?
0: Well, wait.
4: I don't know, but let's put a torture
10: JD
4: on it,
10: just
4: though.
10: He loves spinning that. He loves, he's just so spin happy.
1: I like lands the on torture bar.
4: Can't help it.
0: Remember when one of our punishments one time was fart spray inside of like an N95 mask?
1: I can't even.
0: I forget what we were doing, but that was the punishment where if you did lose, that you had to
1: Mystery
0: put on...
1: Mystery News?
0: Was it Mystery News?
1: We did some challenges
0: and you had
1: during
0: to put on the M95 or N95 mask that he'd squirted... And that fart spray is strong.
1: Anal.
0: And I think you... Did you have to do it, Heidi?
1: Where, oh, I did.
0: And
1: oh,
0: she had
1: God.
0: To read the news while wearing the fart spray mask.
1: It was truly unbearable.
0: It was the best.
1: It was like literally being inside a full third day of a 3-day festival porta potty.
4: Oh, no.
1: Locked in. Yeah. And then talk. You're just... Because you don't even want to breathe, so you kind of got to breathe in order to talk. It was terrible. The only thing I think that came close to smelling as bad was Frank's cup. His, I know that sounds.
7: Oh, yeah.
0: I had a protein, like one of those shakers. It had like a little, like a metal ball inside the shaker, or the spring ball. Mix it up. Had a protein, and it was kept in my car. And I ended up finding it in the trunk, and it's been there for I don't know how long. And I said, okay, that became a punishment too. You got to sniff my cup and just open it up. And
1: I almost quit that day. Like, that was the day I went, I think I'm done.
0: I know. I was looking for a reason.
1: I think I'm done. And
0: I'm like, I think I finally found it. This is going to be
1: either that. I quit that day or I died that day. And this has been hell since. Yeah. I'm not really sure what happened. All I know is it was terrible.
0: Well, three students were hospitalized after a fart spray incident at a school in Florida. Images and videos showed police and fire rescue crews, including a hazmat truck, outside the school. Oh, come on.
1: Baby. No, I get it. Because remember the story you did a while ago where this postal worker had really bad gas. He had a tummy ache, and he had really bad gas, and he just let a little bit out. He farted. And it was so bad that they had to call in a crew. And all he could have said was, I'm sorry, I farted. But he didn't want to admit that he did because it was embarrassing. So, like, the whole post office got closed down, and they had to have crews come in because it was like something. There's a bomb in one of these letters. It's not like something's wrong. It's that bad.
0: There was a gas leak of some kind.
1: But it was just this guy's fart, and he shut down a whole post office because of it being.
0: Hey, there's
1: bad.
0: No joking at the airport, no farting at the post office. Don't you know? Don't you see the signs?
1: Yeah. And there's no parking on the dance floor. Okay?
0: No parking.
1: There are rules in life. There are rules in life that we all live by. No parking, baby.
0: The but the fart spray, we used to put like deer urine in the heater at school. I'm from Indiana, so we had access to like deer urine, and that was for like, you know, you put that hunters on you when you go hunting to mask your own scent. But that stuff is ripe, and we used to put that. Did you put deer urine?
10: Well, we
0: in
10: did
0: the
10: fart bombs. Did you ever? Was that? Did you play with those? Or that more of a '90s, early 2000s?
1: Wait a second.
10: Thing?
1: What's a fart bomb? Where do you get a fart bomb?
10: They were like bags. And then you pop. I think that's what you do. You pop them and you hide them somewhere. And it's bad.
1: But you buy them at Spencer Gifts.
10: You get them at my brothers and I would always get them at liquor stores. That's how we would get into liquor stores for the fart bombs.
0: I've never seen a fart bomb in a liquor store. And if I did,
10: at
0: it
10: least
0: tasted
10: one
0: horrible.
10: My ass.
1: Maybe we're not looking at the right place. Yeah. Which shelf? I'm not sure.
0: They're up there at the counter.
1: By the beef jerky?
10: But my brothers would hide those in my room. Oh,
11: buzzballs and fart
10: bad.
1: I've never heard of such a thing.
10: And then you couldn't find it.
0: We'll have to get some. See if we can't find any more. Okay. I'll make it a punishment.
10: Yeah.
0: when Heidi's back in town.
1: Oh, well, I'll be sure to never be back in town. Problem solved.
0: See? It worked.
1: Oh, wait a second. Now I'm coming. Now I'm going to be there. Huh? You won't be able to get rid of me.
0: Oh,
1: yeah,
0: speaking of something that's gross and making never... A Miami woman is facing charges after police said she threw a bucket of poop on a neighbor she accused of sleeping with her husband.
7: A bucket?
1: A bucket?
7: Where do you get a
1: bucket?
7: She
1: was saving it up like a

0: the hotel is probably half a gallon, right?
1: You're not at a hotel long enough to fill.
0: Well, I mean, you might have one of those. Bucket,
1: but am I going to have enough poop?
2: Was it all premeditated? Where she like saved up and went, "I'm getting this bitch, and I'm getting her."
1: Is it even human? She could have been collecting dog turds in the backyard.
0: There you go.
1: And in a bucket, and then just dumped.
2: And then put a little hose water on it to like make
1: somebody
2: like stir it around.
1: That's the mind of Heidi.
2: And then get it nice.
1: That'll make it even worse.
2: And then
0: some mayonnaise.
1: Yeah. Tell Heidi something. She's like, "How can I make this worse?"
2: Of course, always.
1: I'll put a little water on it.
2: Some people say, "How do I make something better?"
1: Make some gravy.
2: Oh, yeah.
1: Oh, God.
2: Grunt gravy.
1: But yeah, sleeping with the neighbor. That's like I said, that story about mine, where I was like, I don't know if these people are sleeping together, but it looked like they were. Oh, there she is.
2: That's the
1: woman throws a bucket of poop on the neighbor for sleeping with her husband. I can't imagine why he slept with somebody else.
0: Yeah, really.
2: She's 28 years old.
1: I don't have her age in this
2: story. Damn it, we got to find out.
1: Did you find out how old she is?
3: Yeah, she's 50.
1: 50?
3: Yep, 50.
1: I'm gorgeous,
2: too. She's younger than
1: us. It's not just the shirt.
2: But that's helping. It's really helping.
0: Yeah, you are a sexy beast in that shirt.
1: Yeah. I know.
2: Hey, no, because I'm the gayest knight in the village.
1: My dear maiden. What's this funny hat you're wearing, knight? It's got like a bill, like a duck.
2: Are you a duck? Are you a big gay duck? Quack, quack. Turns out I am, I guess.
1: What else is going on? I wish I could have saw this on video. A 36-year-old Canadian woman charged with impaired driving on an e-scooter after a crash. A lot of people are crashing on the e-scooters. Yeah. You think you got the skills to do it.
2: Because you're not going to drive because you're driving.
1: You're probably going to be a little bit buzzed on it and do that extreme throttling.
2: Yeah, it's like you're still drunk. You're probably less.
1: Have you ever been
2: on
1: an e-scooter, Heidi? I mean, you probably don't trust yourself because, like you said, you don't want to look dumb in front of people.
2: I'm kind of getting over that, though. I mean, obviously.
1: It's been a slow go. But,
2: yeah, but I'm finally...
1: Great, she's finally coming out of her shell, guys.
2: Oh, unleash the beast. Yeah, I have no idea what the next year is going to bring. Seriously, I don't know. Finally. The less I care, it might get great. It might get terrible. I don't know.
1: Look up this story, Jordan.
2: I don't know what is
1: going to make this so bad, but a giant fake shark made of fiberglass was installed at a mini golf course and hangs from a gallows-like structure over one of the pirate-themed holes. So basically, it's like when you catch a fish and you hike it up by its tail and you get your picture taken next to it. You know? And so, but now some people say it's offensive to sharks.
3: Offensive to sharks.
2: The Shark Alliance is coming forward?
1: Yeah,
2: I'm tired.
1: Everyone's looking out for something else. That's got to be offensive to sharks. If sharks knew... Isn't miniature golf offensive to golfers?
0: Yes.
1: I mean, talk about...
2: What about clowns?
1: Taking this wonderful sport and turning it into just a joke.
2: A joke? I'm hitting this ball into a clown's mouth?
0: Right.
2: What?
0: Etiquette?
2: There's a windmill? I've got a... What? People, there's stuff to get worked up about, and I get it. There really are really big, crazy, terrible issues in the world.
0: But that ain't it.
2: Let's not get worked up over stuff that doesn't matter. Because we need our energy
1: for
2: the stuff
1: that does. But the context of the story, are they being sarcastic? Are they pointing out the ridiculousness of being so sensitive?
2: Let's hope so. Yeah, let's hope that no one cares.
1: That it's,
0: hopefully.
1: Yeah.
2: It's offensive to sharks, meaning...
1: For obvious comedic effect to go, see how dumb it is to like worry, be offended for this, I could be offended for this, and start a whole club about it. Who knows?
2: A club. A club. I see what you did there.
1: Oh, the miniature golf thing?
2: Yeah. Although I don't think you use clubs in miniature golf, or you probably shouldn't. It's mostly putter action, right?
0: Still a club.
2: Oh, it is?
0: Yeah.
2: Oh. The more you know.
1: It and counts when you say how many clubs can you carry in your bag. It does count as one of the clubs. Yeah. So
4: obviously, so a putter is a golfer.
1: But you never say, "Can you grab my putter club?"
2: Yeah.
0: I don't say that.
2: But you also don't say, "Can you grab my driver club?"
1: Can you grab my four iron club? No,
2: you don't. Yeah. You don't say that. Okay, it's like redundant. Plus,
1: pretty much.

0: Give me the wedge.
1: My wedge club.
2: No club.
3: Oh, Shailene Woodley won an Emmy for guest actress in a drama series for her role in Paradise. When asked for her definition of Paradise, Woodley said, cheating on Aaron Rodgers.
1: Ah, yes. By the way, Paradise is an amazing show. If you're looking for a show to watch.
3: His interview when he's talking about Shailene Woodley and Danica Patrick. He's like, yeah, I asked Shailene Woodley to marry me. Talking about Aaron Rodgers. Uh-huh. And she said, sure. And she, you know, but I have to F this other guy first. I was like, what?
1: What?
3: Yeah.
1: Oh.
3: That's what he was like. He was on some podcast recently.
1: Sir, that's a no.
3: It's like, yeah, I'm married, but you know what? I do have to F one guy before I marry you. But at least you told him. You know what I mean? And they didn't end up getting married. So, but you know, there's always that one, I guess. You need to go back. It's like, okay, I don't know. If this is going to be my last one. You might go back to that guy and say, hey, you know, I'm getting... Plus, because there's no commitment there, there's no threat of it, she's marrying somebody else. You ever done that? You ever slept with somebody right before their wedding?
1: Oh, my God.
3: Raise your hand if you have.
1: What? Frank?
3: Long time ago.
1: Well, obviously, you've been married a long time, so it would be a long time ago, but...
3: Yeah, I
1: you were the one more time
3: She was getting married, that weekend.
1: That weekend?
3: And I went to her wedding.
1: Hang on a second. Oh, I wouldn't have done that. Okay.
3: I know, but I had to look like... I didn't want to look suspicious.
1: Had you already had sex with her, in the past?
3: We have had relations in the past, yes.
1: Oh, so it wasn't like...
3: I wasn't that close to the groom at all, you know.
0: Obviously.
3: Mm-hmm. We weren't buddies and
1: You weren't his best man, let's put it that way.
3: No, but it made sense that I'd be there at the wedding, you know what I mean?
1: Mm.
3: With other people that were all friends. You know, it's like, okay, yeah, it makes sense that I'm there. And I just happened to sleep with her the week before she got married, and she was almost thinking about calling it off.
1: I have a question, and maybe you know it, maybe you don't. I'm just curious now. It turns out she was like, nah, I can live without that for the rest of my life. Never mind. I'm going to marry this guy. Are they still married?
3: Yeah, calling it off with me? No, calling it off with him. I'm serious.
1: No, meaning you do her so good, she'd be like, I can't get married to that guy.
3: Right, that's what I just said. Twice.
1: No, but
3: that's
1: she didn't.
3: That's the third time now.
1: No, but she didn't.
3: No, but I said, you better. You got to go marry this guy. You can't do that now. I'm not going to be with you.
1: Okay, I think I know who it is then.
3: Who?
1: I think it's Debbie.
3: No.
1: That sounded like a lie answer. Now you sound like me when I'm lying.
3: No. No.
1: Now you're trying too hard to not giggle.
3: No, you wouldn't know this person. Let's go way back. Way back in the day. Anybody else?
1: Wow.
3: Nobody? No,
4: not that I know of.
3: Oh my God, Trish. Too bad. We'll have to talk about that on till the beer's gone. I should have figured. Celine Dion kicked off her comeback tour in Paris. Unfortunately, she performed behind a microphone stand so nobody could see her.
1: Celine. She's got that stiff person's... I thought she wasn't going to say... I watched the documentary on Amazon. It's really good. But it seemed like she was kind of done forever.
3: I thought she looked stoned.
1: Frank Kramer...
3: Because she's turning into rock or something like that?
1: Yeah, I don't know if it's scleroderma, but it's stiff person syndrome or something. But I thought she was done, so obviously they found some sort of medicine.
3: Yeah, I didn't know that.
1: Mm.
3: But in other news, Lady Gaga's now a mom. Well, the good thing about having a name like hers is the baby already knows it.
1: Oh, yeah. Huh.
3: Lady Gaga's a mom.
1: She kept that under wraps. She has a real poker face.
3: But do you even see pictures of her pregnant? Or did she was it fertilized in that egg she drove to the Grammys that one year?
1: It's a long gestation. Maybe she had a surrogate.
3: That egg that carried her into the Grammys. I don't know.
1: I haven't seen her in a while, so maybe. Or she had a surrogate. Who knows?
3: And Lego unveiled the Batmobile from Batman Returns. If this gets you excited and you're older than 9, sit tight. Cops are on the way.
1: That's Johnny.
3: Oh, I know.
5: Yeah, I love Legos.
3: Do you love Legos?
5: Yeah, Trish got me a new Lego set.
3: Really?
5: Yeah.
3: Look at her.
5: Hmm.
1: You like Lego. You get stoned and do Legos. Frank used to do that all the time.
3: Just because I had a kid.
1: Well, now you got grandkids. Get stoned and do Legos.
3: I have to do that again.
1: Mm-hmm.
3: Yeah, I saw this. Speaking of, you know, cops are being called. Chester Zoo in the UK recently started a predator tour featuring iconic predators of the animal kingdom and their prey in a very unique guided tour. It involves coming face-to-face with some of the zoo's most iconic animals, such as its family of the Sumatran tigers. This is just buying tickets online, and that's why I'm talking about it, because some poor word choice, a lack of punctuation. The options included adult predator tour and child predator tour.
1: Oh, no.
3: For the tickets.
0: Oops.
3: Yeah, Mr. Legend going viral on the internet. Spokesman for Chester, the molester zoo. Admitted that the tour had been unfortunately named and said they've since corrected it. It's just for the name of the ticket. You want the adult predator tour or the child predator? Oh, people. Or did they do that? See, I'm thinking everything's manipulated now. Did they do that just for marketing? Hey, look at that. So everyone's talking about the child or the predator tour down at the Chester Zoo.
0: And then you come out, oh, we're sorry, so sorry. Oh, we'll fix that right away.
3: Somebody used AI.
4: And what's that Robert Pattinson movie coming out about the To Catch a Predator?
1: So, oh, I mean, yes, with Chris Hansen. Chris Hansen's upset about it, too. Mm-hmm. I don't know why.
4: Well, maybe you should go see a tour or something.
3: Well, I think it was because I think they include the part where it's like they went off the air. Because one of the predators committed suicide based off being caught by them, and that's why the show was canceled and never returned. And so I think in the depiction in this Robert Pattinson, it's like it almost sympathizes with the predator. And he's like, no, just too many people out there fighting, against this kind of thing.
1: Well, I think you sympathize with the predator when you canceled the show. Keep the show on the air. Why not? Well, that you should have never canceled. It was a great show. And we're catching predators.
3: But,
1: isn't that awesome?
3: Hey, we're sensitive to sharks now.
1: I guess so. And they're
3: a fiberglass shark at a mini, at a putt-putt.
0: Did we ever get to see that picture?
3: The miniature putt-putt golf shark picture?
4: I threw one in the drive.
3: It's in there somewhere.
1: Isn't that curious?
3: I don't know if you saw this, Jordan, or Pink Floyd partnered with British Royal Mint for a collection of coins and guitar picks inspired by their classic album, The Dark Side of the Moon. And the most expensive item is a solid gold guitar pick. Mm. With the album cover's prism design. Only 10 were made, and they cost...
0: How much?
3: $7,770.
1: For a pick.
3: It was also a coin made of 1 ounce of gold.
0: That would be cool.
3: Pink Floyd isn't the first artist to get their own collection. The Royal Mint previously released coins for The Who, Elton John, and Queen. And then after that, I think, so they got everybody covered. Who's even going to be qualified after that?
4: Yeah, if that's the list, then it's about time Pink Floyd got one.
0: Yes.
3: At the very end.
4: Yeah.
1: They made birthday it. Present for Jordan.
4: Yeah, come on, seven grand, guys. No big deal.
1: Well, we'll chip in. We'll chip in. It'll be fine.
4: I'll do my best not to lose it.
0: So what's the point of a metal pick? A lot of guys, Eddie used to use a metal pick.
3: Is it going to be used?
0: Most people use plastic, but why do some guys, like Billy Gibbons, he uses like a flattened out peso, he says.
4: Yeah, and then his name? Brian May, he uses two pence or a coin.
0: Uh-huh.
1: Is it like the makes the sound different?
4: It does. Okay. It's got a harder 10-year sound to it, and there's no flex to it, so you can get an instant response off the play of it, the action. Yeah.
1: Huh.
4: But to each their own. Well, I break a lot
1: and
4: of
1: then there's
4: a
1: the guy thing, that uses his thumbnail.
3: The things you learn on this show.
1: Music education.
3: And the things you wish you didn't learn, like Sharon Stone, is not having sex with people just to sleep around anymore. So if you're wanting to, you know, Roger Sharon Stone, sorry, she's not doing it. She's bored with it. She wants to find real love. Sharon Stone, she's like, how old is she? In her 60s?
0: 60s, yeah, sure.
1: I think so.
3: Yeah, she says she's been celibate for, quote, quite a while now, because she only wants to be with someone she cares about. I want someone that's my companion, not just someone to have sex with. I'm kind of bored with that. Another celebrity also announced her celibacy this week. It's One Day at a Time star Mackenzie Phillips. She hasn't had sex for 15 years. What?
1: She's married.
3: Well, that explains it.
1: All right.
3: She hasn't had sex for 15 years and says she's done. She goes, I have had enough sex to last for several lifetimes for several people.
1: Whoa, wow. Mackenzie girl.
3: Wow. She started early. And the parts of me that were injured or wounded, I can care for them myself. Damn.
1: Got it.
3: She added that when she needs to feel, you know, certain sensations, she relies on her little friend in the bedside drawer. Mackenzie's 66 and Sharon Stone is 68.
1: And they're done. They've had enough.
3: I mean, if you, as far as dry spells go, Heidi, with you and your wife, what's the longest you've had dry spell?
1: Oh, after my mom died, I mentioned that.
3: Oh, right.
1: Almost a year, yeah.
3: Oh, a year with nothing.
1: Almost. I'm not quite, but almost. Yeah, I was just, I had no joy. There's zero joy in any, or pleasure in any way. For anything, really. For anything. Yeah, it was dark, dark times.
3: That's so wild.
1: Crazy.
3: That association.
1: Scary.
3: Sex. And that would scare me, too.
1: It was very scary.
3: Did I need a mom around to have good sex?
1: No, no. I think, no, it wasn't that. It was like, I don't know. I just sad that...
3: You know what I forgot to do?
1: Oh, what?
3: Give away $1,000. I knew there was something. That's why I was like over here going, what am I not doing?
1: We got.
3: And I'm looking around and everybody's looking up at me. I'm like, I think everyone's looking at me to keep bringing stuff up. So I was like, what did I forget to do?
0: Is it distracted
1: by
0: your
1: top.
3: Was it Sharon
1: Stone?
3: I think
1: it's the
3: sex?
1: Top. Yeah. You might want
3: was
1: to
3: Was it the
1: top
3: shark off. Mini golf? What am I going to do here? But I was going to give you the cash code word. It's already 836. 837 for Christ's sake. I'm 7 minutes late. Sorry, suckers.
1: Uh-oh.
3: I know you just listen for the money. I do, too. I only speak for it. So, the word of the day for 8:30 giveaway for the Frank's Fat Sack of Cash, $1,000, is kings. Kings! It's kings. That's the word. So, go to 95.5klos.com right now and enter that word. And you'll get contacted shortly and be told if you won $1,000 or not. So do that right now. The word is kings. With an S. Kings. There'll be another word coming up at 1:30, 3:30, and 5:30 as well. And I'll have more chances tomorrow starting at 8:30. There we go. Oh, is this time for traffic? All right. That's the other thing I forgot to do. Traffic. Here it is.

0: Thank you very much. Enjoy your day. 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Quote, fatal crash investigation still blocking all the mainline lanes. Only the carpool lane is open and you're jammed at Woodley Avenue. Got a signal now in Rancho Cucamonga, 210 Westmont past Haiti Boulevard. Vehicle rolled over, so the three left-hand lanes are blocked off there. You're going to see the brake lights back at Cherry Avenue. That's a real crawl. In Downey, they're working on a stolen vehicle on the 5 south past Lakewood Boulevard. Got a vehicle that lost the wheel, so middle lane is blocked off. That's a crawl back at Eastern Avenue. And then the Long Beach are trying to clear a stall out of the left lane, 710 North or Willow Street. You're going to see brake lights back at Anaheim Street. Keep enough for a traffic break there to get that move to the right-hand shoulder. 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
2: Oh, and we're back.
1: And we're back?
2: Yeah.
1: Oh, I wasn't even supposed to do that.
2: Nuh-uh. But now we got it done.
1: I'm just so thrown off by all this activity.
3: It's that shirt.
1: Let me take
3: it's
1: this shirt off.
3: Just totally throwing you off your game.
1: Let me take this shirt off. It's kind of warm.
4: Took the hat. It does look warm.
1: I am. You're starting to sweat.
3: You're losing your mojo. Your black t-shirt's your mojo, baby.
1: I can't hear you. My headphones are off. So.
3: I know. Yeah. All right.
1: I don't know what
3: take
1: you're
3: the
1: saying.
3: Hat off. What is wrong with
4: you? He's a what? What did you call him? What did you say?
1: Oh, my God. I can't even get it off.
3: Hey. Oh, no. Oh, take your hat off.
1: Oh, my arm's out of it. I gotta wear it like that.
4: There you go.
3: Like a scarf. Like
4: yeah, that's good.
3: There you go. You're like a rocker.
1: Like a
3: gay desert dweller.
1: you're going to Afghanistan for...
3: yeah, it's how our old boss used to come in. Man. Yes. I think the dust might be getting through those holes, though, in that crocheted top.
1: It's too hot.
3: How do the gays do it? See, here's how he would wear it. The gays would wear it with no shirt underneath it. So then it's like breezy because it's coming through the crochet.
5: Breezy.
3: It's breezy. That's to be meant to be worn without a shirt underneath it.
1: You know, I don't know if this is brilliant or rude. You tell me.
3: Okay.
1: Okay. I was at the grocery store this weekend, and there was like a lot of people there. Obviously, it was a nice day at the beach, so people were going to the beach, and I guess, you know, there was a line, a couple of lines open. But there was a woman in front of me who had a cart with only a few items in it. And there is self-checkout. There's like four areas like for self-checkout, maybe six. And she wasn't using that. And this wasn't the line for 13 items or less. So I was like, oh, interesting.
3: Mm-hmm.
1: And she goes, excuse me, I'm going to be right back. Like she forgot something. I'm like, cool. You know, but there's, you know, she's probably the fourth back. And these people have full carts ahead of her, and I'm behind her. And my cart's
3: so she figures she's got plenty of time. Yeah,
1: I got to route. Like she forgot something, so she runs. I don't know if she ran. She just left. She comes back, and she had like four more items. Puts them in her thing, and goes, and left again. And comes back with four more items, and she left again, and came back with four more items. No. So what was happening is that she was shopping, but saving her space in the checkout line.
4: Yeah. Mm-hmm.
1: So is that brilliant?
4: No.
1: Or rude?
3: It's rude.
1: Is it?
4: Yes,
2: definitely.
3: It's rude.
1: I mean, even though, I mean, we're all waiting in line.
3: Because then what happens when the people in front of her are done? Now it's her turn. Well, and she's not back yet.
1: Well, I mean, that's not the case. I mean, she was almost doing her own little grocery store shopping game show thing.
3: Oh, Supermarket Sweep. Loved it.
1: Is that what it is?
3: Yeah.
1: No. So I guess when she saw, like, okay, but you see how much, you know, probably she's done this before. She knows that person's got a full cart. Probably going to take him this much to ring it up and bag it up. So I got time to run down these aisles. Probably knows the grocery store inside and out. Knows exactly where all of her items are. She's like, well, I'm busy today. I'm just going to park my cart in here, put a couple items in there, and just go shop. Next thing you know, she's up there. Boom, mm-hmm. boom, boom. She had to wait in line. I'm like, you know, I don't know whether to be pissed or proud of you.
3: No, I don't like it. Mm-mm. There's an order of things. And you do your shopping. When you got your cart full and you're done, you go in line. You don't try to game the
1: system. Said the conservative.
3: Don't try to game.
1: There's an order of things. I'll be trying to get all crazy out of order.
3: That's right. I am a right-wing wacko. Not a convicted felon, though. So there's that, at least. No, I just think that's rude. You do your shopping and then you get in line. It's not a placeholder.
1: But she wasn't really holding me up because I wasn't, you know, they were still checking out two other people ahead of me. You know, I'm like, okay. And I only realized what she was doing about the fourth trip. Like, you're not forgetting stuff. You're shopping.
3: Mm-hmm. I hate it.
4: What do you think?
5: No, this is what I'm thinking could be a problem is when you're picking a line, you might specifically pick a line because, oh, this person has only this many items and then blah, blah, blah, blah. So then you kind of get deceived. Like, oh, I should have picked a different line. I thought she only had two items, but she has 12 or 20. Then you're deceiving people.
1: It kept growing to where she had
4: 20
1: in her full cart.
4: I have 30.
1: Right. Mm-hmm. So let's not start doing that.
3: If anything, if I'm her and you walk up, instead of saying, will you watch my cart, I would have said to you, hey, you only have those few things. You could go ahead of me. Go ahead. You can go ahead of me because I forgot something, so I'm going to go get something. Mm-hmm. I mean, you know, that's the only way I would have done that. I would have let you go ahead of me because I'm running around still.
4: But no, the third time you do that, your cart goes rolling down the aisle.
1: You would move it.
3: Yeah,
4: as soon as you leave, your cart's going to
3: you're still shopping.
4: You.
3: Grab you, take your cart.
6: Later.
7: I think you just start taking stuff out of her cart that you think you would like.
4: Or putting things in.
3: Oh, yeah.
4: Might want to put some stuff in there for you, too.
3: Yeah.
4: How about 6 packs of gum?
7: Yeah.
3: What about a little, I can't believe it's not butter.
4: Hmm? 10 pack of Gatorade.
1: Are they going to put, they don't keep butter up there at the checkout.
3: Oh, you find it sometimes when somebody realizes they didn't want it. And you're like, oh, all right, I'll take that.
4: Sadly, no salmon up there
1: with
4: the bread.
1: So what's more rude, not taking your butter back to the butter section, just leaving it right there at the cash register for everyone else to pass by
3: your
1: butter?
3: Yes, if you do leave a perishable.
1: Butter?
4: Yeah, and that happens a lot. There's always something up there in that candy rack, right?
3: Uh-huh.
4: It doesn't belong in there.
3: I don't think
1: where they put it in those the carry baskets underneath. Like, it means to have butter down that candy basket.
3: Yeah, it turns out I don't want this ground beef. Never mind.
4: I'll just put this sausage down here.
1: Yeah.
3: Oh, no, I don't like it. I just, no. Do your shopping.
4: No, your cart's going to go rolling off into the distance.
3: Yeah, one trip, that's fine. Yeah. Like, oh, would you mind watching? I forgot something.
4: One's
3: that's
4: good.
3: Fine. Three?
1: Or would you mind watching? Like, someone's going to like, hey, stay away from her cart.
3: Oh, this
4: hey
3: is
4: now.
3: Someone's cart.
4: Get away
3: this
4: from my grapes.
1: Hey, everybody, she just left to go get something. Let's take all of her stuff.
3: Yeah, ooh, this is good. Yeah,
1: it's
3: saltine crackers.
1: My cart.
4: Fuji
3: you're
4: apple's my favorite.
1: Yeah. Speaking of food and being rude, do you think going hitting up someone for a foodie call is rude? Like,
3: ooh,
7: foodie call,
3: but like
1: it's basically, you know, it's the booty call. But in booty call, you know, you're just calling them up to get laid. You know, foodie call. It's kind of deceitful, I think, because it might be you're calling them to have them go out.
3: It'd be
1: with
3: like
1: you
3: I'm hungry,
1: feed
3: you up,
1: you, and then you, don't have sex with them.
3: Oh, I love a foodie call. Wow, this is amazing.
1: That's when someone agrees to a date only to get a meal, a free meal, and then sometimes it's a mutual thing. Mm. If someone sets up the date just to have someone to go out to dinner with.
3: Yeah.
1: Somebody don't be seen eating alone someplace.
4: I bet a lot of people do that.
1: Yeah.
4: I bet that happens
3: we both
4: a lot,
3: know what it is. We both know, like, we hate eating alone. Let's have a foodie call. Just like a booty call, you know that's all it is. This isn't going to lead to a marriage, probably, or a relationship. We both know why we're here. We both want it.
1: Do we split the bill?
3: Same with a foodie call.
1: obviously, then why would I call you?
3: I say whoever calls pays. Like, whoever's asking out on the date, that's the person who pays.
4: Yeah, that's fair.
3: If I'm asking you, hey, you want to have a little foodie call Saturday?
1: But don't you have to, obviously, you have to establish that. Usually people who are calling you to go on a date, to go out to dinner, aren't just looking just to feed you.
3: Yeah.
4: No?
1: So you have to establish it. Yeah, we're not going to do anything. Do you still want to buy me food?
3: Mm-hmm. Yeah, I'm gonna, we're going to be sticking things in my mouth, but it's mostly going to be...
1: I can see your cart just rolling away right over there. Sorry, oh no. Okay, you just want me to feed you later.
4: Down the cereal aisle you go.
3: Foodie call. Love it.
1: Yeah, there was a text that I got. Well, more of an email in this case, because this woman was complaining about her husband. And said that, you know, he was this super-duper motivated guy. And then he hit 40 years old and realized, you know what, I really don't like my job. You know, I don't like what I'm doing. I'd rather, you know, go do something else. And so he told her that. I'm kind of done. I want to, you know, pursue. I only have so many years left. That midlife, you know, but he's 40. I mean, he's still young, but he's done pretty well for himself. And he wants to move on in the second phase of his life, the last half, really, since it's going to be, you know, 80 years old, probably going to, you know, average death. So she is not supportive because this, you know, this new life of his, it's not quite as lucrative as the first 40 of his. So now he wants to be, you know, Mr. Zen chill guy who doesn't make nearly the amount of money that he was making. So she's thinking he's a selfish prick.
3: Well. No, you gotta support on. That. I think you gotta support that.
1: You gotta support what? Well, he's a selfish prick?
3: No. Because it's like, it is all. Yes, you are a we, but we're also individuals. And if he's like, as a human being, I'm just burnt.
1: So you're saying divorce him?
3: No. I'm saying you support it. Like maybe it would do us both good to be a little more zen and not so go.
1: I don't know about that.
3: And we can. She can pick up the slack.
1: When you make a life change like that, that's not who you married. That's not who you got in business with. I know, but
3: people change. We all change.
1: Well, then that's when you leave them. Why do I have to?
3: I mean, am I 130 pounds? My wife married a 130-pound tall blonde chick.
1: Yeah, why should she have to settle for the new you? That's what I'm saying. Like, this woman, why should she have to settle for the new him? It's like, if he wants to go do that, then yeah, you go do that, man. This is, I guess, we can part ways here. You're hopping off the train that we were on, the life train that we had our lives planned out, and now you're like, I don't want to do that anymore.
3: But that's like saying you're only there for the money, for the income.
4: Right.
3: That you're not there for his.
1: Well, you've
3: his
1: come accustomed to certain lavish, you know, details of the existence.
4: Well, then get off your ass and go make some money and buy some lavish details.
3: Then tag your it.
1: I didn't marry you to get off my ass. I married you because you were off your ass and you were highly ambitious and you really went and you were a go-getter.
4: And I did my thing for 40 years.
1: And that made me horny.
3: Yeah.
4: But I did my part.
1: But now you're lazy and boring. And I don't even want to F you anymore.
4: That's it, I'm out!
3: Listen, that's probably the time in the relationship where you go, okay, is this what I want or do I want to move on? Is it like we had a good run? Maybe they've been married 20 years or something and they've had a good run. And it's like, let's call it.
4: Well, if the finances train wrecked the relationship, then there wasn't much there.
3: That's true.
4: Plus, if your relationship goes down the drain over money...
3: Mm-hmm.
4: What are you doing?
1: Well, I'm thinking in this case, the ambition led to the money. So if you lose all ambition, well, the ambition was what made that person sexy. So
3: I will
1: if
3: say
1: I'm
3: that
1: looking at
3: true.
1: You, and it's like, you know what? You were just, you know, you now you are a so different person.
4: The caveat is how much money's in the bank.
1: I don't know.
4: Okay, if there's money in the bank, then go smoke pot and be zen. But if you're broke and you're going to live off of... You know, social security check, that might be an issue.
3: But it's like, yeah, if he's just sitting on the couch and not doing anything, that's a problem. But if he's becoming passionate, even about being zen or about, I just want to get up and do yard work or do whatever.
1: There's so many
3: something.
1: People out there listening right now who have experienced this. And they're like, you guys are high because...
3: Playing video games all day? I mean, that's...
1: Yeah.
3: Okay, dude. All day.
1: 818-955-2955. If you are into... I mean, if you understand the angle here of... You were married to one person, and now there's this new person that you're married to, but it's the same, you know, DNA on the human, but they're just they're changed. And are they selfish for changing, or are you selfish for asking them to be the same person they were and they didn't even like the same person they were? And how did they change? 818-955-2955. This woman wants some help. She goes, since he turned 40, much of that fire is gone. And now he is talking about giving up his job for something with a lot less stress. What's tough about that is how much less money he will make. We have established a life and quality of living that our whole family has become accustomed to.
3: Whole family. They got kids.
1: Well, yeah. We bond to create memories on vacation. Our kids have a private school education and a lifelong friend group that would also be interrupted. It's almost like the man I married has died, and in his place is this new chill guy.
3: Whoa.
1: That is now only searching for his zen. But this personal quest does not take into consideration his family, who he owes an obligation to.
4: Mm, wow.
3: Oof. Wow.
1: All right. 818-955-2955. If you are living this, have gone through it currently, in the past, whatever, give some advice. I have not experienced this yet, but who knows? But who knows? Like, what if I said, F it tomorrow? What if I said, walked out right now and go, hey, you know what? I'm going to be a boat captain.
3: Yeah.
1: I'm going to give me a boat, live on a boat, honey, we're going to quit everything.
3: Would your wife leave you?
1: Yeah. Would she leave or would she stay? It's like, yeah, till death, better, worse.
3: Sickness, health, rich or poor?
1: Sickness, health, yeah, all that
3: crap.
1: I mean,
3: the vowels, baby.
1: And give us a call. 818-955-2955. We're Heidi and Frank.
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0: 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All the mainline lanes are shut down. Only the carpool lane is open. You're jammed back at Woodley Avenue. Ongoing fatal crash investigation. In downtown, they got a crash on the 10 westbound on the Mateo Street and Santa Fe Avenue off-ramp. Big rig and a pickup truck partially blocking that off-ramp, so watch yourself as you exit the freeway. And then in down, you got a stall now on the 5 southbound past Lakewood Boulevard. Stalled in the middle lane. They're waiting for help to the right-hand shoulder. In the meantime, that's a jam down at Atlantic Boulevard. Also got a vehicle stalled in Long Beach on the 710 North north of Willow Street. Looks like they're stuck in that left-hand lane trying to get to the right-hand shoulder. 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Align University educates and prepares you for licensure and credentialing in therapy, social work, nursing, and teaching so that you're ready to take what drives you and make it real like only you can. That's a community at work, align.edu. 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
12: Frank show. I was talking about an email that I received from a woman who has a question about her husband, who was highly motivated when they met, go-getter, had big plans for himself, had his whole life, you know, career planned out. She's like, my God, this guy's got it going on. I find that incredibly sexy. Yes, I'll marry you and have your children. So now he's 40 years old, and he's like, you know what? I just don't want to do this anymore. I want to be me. I've got to be me.
13: And so you singing like that while wearing a glittery.
12: I know. It's really run out of me. I've got to be me.
13: I think you feel really good. I think you feel great.
12: I know. Yes, if you're just not joining us, this is part of the Gay Man's T-shirt bag we have back here to give away.
14: It's a good look like that, though.
12: But like this is not too bad. And it's kind of cozy around
14: the room. It's kind of rocker.
12: Nice. I think I might wear this out on the ship.
13: Yeah.
14: Shoot.
12: You're right.
14: Captain Frank.
13: Seaman, first class. Mm-hmm. Where's the poop deck?
12: Where's all the semen on the deck? It's on my sash.
13: Sash.
15: Gross.
13: Mm-hmm,
14: Yeah.
12: So she's saying it's tough now because what he wants to do is way less lucrative as far as his career choices. He's like, you know, I just want to sell sunglasses at the beach. I don't know what it is, what he wants to do. But it's like, wait, what? We have like our kids are in private school. You know, we have our circle of, you know, that we're all accustomed to. And obviously you were the pillar holding all of that up. And if you're just going to take it out, then I guess we're all coming down with you. So she's upset saying, you know, he's not thinking about her or their kids and the lifestyle they become accustomed to. And he's saying, why don't you support me? And me wanting to be who I truly was meant to be.
13: Somehow I feel like when you first told the story before we went to break, I guess because I'm picturing my own life and not having kids, I was just picturing it was just the two of them. The two of them. And so that it's different. My opinion on that's different. Now when you've got kids in private school, I think once you have kids, there is a little bit of that. Like, you want to be footloose and fancy free. I know you're going through a thing right now at 40. When the kids are up and out, then maybe we can do that. But right now we have an obligation to these kids, and these kids are being educated at a certain place.
12: They can always go back to public school.
13: But that's true. But also saying that, probably any family listening, anybody listening right now, if you had to, could downsize in some way. Maybe you have three cars. Maybe you could really probably do two. Maybe you have, you know, there's always a probably.
12: This sounds bigger than that. This sounds like, you know, it's
13: right.
12: Like,
13: but private, I mean.
12: One car is not going to make the big difference here when he's changing careers and he's the only breadwinner.
13: I feel like if it's just the two of you, then you got to kind of suck it up maybe and deal. But
12: no, but just two of you, you don't. Just the two of you, you can get the hell out of there. It's like if the thing that she's saying, this woman is saying, based off your motivation and the talks that we had, and now that you, I've married you and now we have kids, you can't go changing that. You can't go, that was the plan. You can't go changing. Now, if we're just two people and now you become a different person, I'm sure there's people out there. One guy said, that's me. Spearing on sober day, because I became sober. I'm a completely different person now, as opposed to being the party guy. And if you were with somebody that you met and you were partiers, let's go out. And we're going to go to Cabo and booze cruises and stuff. It's like, you know what? I'm kind of done drinking. Well, I guess I'll have to be done drinking too. It's because it's just the two of us. No, it's later. Kick your ass off the sunset. Tequila cruise.
13: If the alcohol was the only thing keeping your relationship, if that's all you had together, then obviously see you later. But hopefully it's like, well, then maybe it's a good idea that I kind of quit too. Maybe we should get healthy together. I mean, if there's love there, you know?
12: No,
13: Frank, I can't imagine it either. I can't. I don't, please, Lord. But.
12: Because when it comes to that life, lifestyle, it's just such a big part of who you are at that point where it's like, okay, if we're going to watch football on the weekends and drink beers and have people over. And it's like, you know, I'm sick and done. I don't want to watch football anymore. I don't want to drink any beers. I don't want to have people over at the house anymore. It's like, well, that's kind of what we do as a couple. Yeah,
13: right.
12: So, yeah, I guess we're going separate ways. Our road is splitting and now you're going over here and I'm going over there. It's way easier to get out of a relationship when you have no kids. But in this case, you know, he's trying to make that change in the middle of it.
14: Don't you think this maybe contributes to the trapped feeling, though? I mean, if she's saying, you know, you got to have responsibility. I'm accustomed to a certain car and a lifestyle and the kids and the private school and all that kind of stuff. And maybe the guy's like, you know, I'm trapped. I'm only here because everybody needs my money and my paycheck to pay for their private school and their Mercedes-Benz and all that kind of stuff. I'm out of here.
12: He's
14: feeling used.
12: We only know her side of the story. So maybe he's like, this is the way to get her to leave me. And I don't have a job to be able to pay her anything. And so I'll sit on the sidelines and sell sunglasses. And so that check that she's expecting for a custom lifestyle living in my home ain't going to happen. Ha, ha, ha, bitch. All right, but I don't know. I don't know his side of the story. I just made that up. All right, let's go.
13: Quite a picture.
12: Let's go. See, Joe. I think he's living this. Hey, Joe.
0: Hey.
12: All right, you living this?
0: Yep. So dated my wife for about 2 years. She was a sweetheart, just loving, caring person, and now she's a huge bitch.
12: And how long before she became a huge bitch?
0: I don't, you know, it's kind of gradually. I didn't notice it until I noticed it. And we got kids in grade school, and she's a stay-at-home mom and was able to retire at 35, basically. And I'm like, what the hell do you have to be so upset about? I mean, come on.
12: Does she need help around the house, or are the kids like this?
0: I mean, I'm a very helpful person. Help with the kids, everything. I do things around the house. She doesn't. There's really no reason. I know it's one side of the story, but there's no reason for this kind of attitude. That's all I can say.
12: Has she let herself go?
0: No, not at all. And neither have I. So I don't know. I don't know what's going on. But like I said, I mean, sometimes I know if she's too nice, all of a sudden, hey, don't get too used to that because the other side's coming.
12: Is she on medication?
0: No, but she probably should be.
13: Wait, how old is she?
12: You're not
13: going to
12: get that
13: now?
12: Looked at.
13: How old is she?
0: Early 40s.
12: So she's been a stay-at-home mom since 35.
13: Yeah.
12: And then she's got kids like who just started grade school, it sounds like.
13: Oh, my God.
0: Right.
13: Would you want to be at home all day with your kids?
12: Who?
0: She's not home at all day with her kids, though. The kids are in school, and she's just chilling. So I don't know.
13: Oh.
0: I don't know. Yeah. I mean, hard to say. Yeah, you know,
12: you don't
0: hard to say what's causing it, but a bait and switch to the 10th degree here.
13: That does.
12: Yeah, that's great. You know, name for the topic is bait and switch. It's like, mm-hmm. you know, did you get right. bait and switched? Did mm-hmm. you get catfished? You know, in the relationship, not so much, you know, as far as looks and catfish go, but did you get bait and switched?
0: Right. And I don't think it was intentional, but, you know, this is my life right now, and I'm not going anywhere because I don't want to do that to the kids. I was from a broken home, so I'm not going to do that to the kids. Mm-hmm. But, man, I don't know what's going on, but.
13: Well, I'm sorry. That's terrible.
0: Try to get her to start smoking weed or something. I don't know.
12: Do you want to take her to go see Pat Benatar? She can scream at Tyler. I don't know.
13: Fire away.
12: Love is a battlefield.
0: I'll take a gay man shirt.
12: Oh, you want another gay man shirt? I got to put another gay man shirt on. This one's already taken.
13: All right.
0: After this, I might need to go the other way. I don't know.
12: No, she's that bad.
13: Wow.
12: Is your wife such a bitch? You're considering
13: anything.
12: Gay.
13: Literally.
12: It's a whole other topic. Say no. Tomorrow.
0: Hey, your wife, I got one joke gay? For you, though. I got a joke for you.
3: Oh, hold on. Right. Frank's taking the gay shirt off. We gotta get the headphones
13: don't
3: back
13: do
3: on.
13: Don't do your joke yet. We want to make sure.
3: Save the good stuff.
13: We'll see if you can if we can guess it, if you can stump us.
3: All right, Joe's got a joke for you, Frank.
12: Oh, okay.
13: All right. Take it
0: okay.
13: away.
0: What's invisible and smells like worms?
12: What's invisible and smells like worms? Is that what you said?
0: Huh. Yeah.
12: I don't know.
0: A bird fart.
13: Lord. Now I know why she's so angry with you all the time.
12: Yeah. Can't imagine why she's a bitch.
13: I'm not dumb jokes.
12: All right, let me get you a gay man's t-shirt out of here.
13: Oh, my God. Okay.
14: You ever ask her to pull your finger?
13: No, so
0: all the time.
12: I gave this one away the other day.
13: Uh-oh.
14: Oh, look at that one.
13: Ooh.
12: That was what I gave away
3: I think
12: the other
3: you
12: day.
3: Did, yeah.
13: All right, what'd you grab today?
12: Let me see.
14: Look at this.
12: Let me try it on for you.
13: What's this?
12: Little gay man fashion show.
13: Oh, yeah.
12: We got a whole bag.
13: Well, it's a straight man.
12: I don't even know where we got the gay man's t-shirt bag. Like, who from? Oh. But I guess, yeah, gay man cleared out his closet. And he gave us all his t-shirts to give away.
13: So generous.
12: Maybe he's changing. He's like, you know what? I don't want to dress so gay anymore.
13: Right. Maybe he either lost a lot of weight
14: this.
13: Or gained a lot of... Ooh, Jordan.
14: Are those tigers?
13: Tigers.
12: Yeah.
14: Look out below.
13: I gotta say.
3: that's a sharp looking
13: that's a
3: shirt
13: well-fitting
3: right
13: shirt.
14: Look at that.
12: All gay shirts
13: this one.
12: Are well-fitting shirts.
14: Palm trees.
12: It's a little
13: palm
12: bit
13: palm trees and tigers?
12: Well, I got a shirt underneath this. I wouldn't be wearing a shirt underneath. But yeah, it's a little bit.
13: You should have been wearing a shirt underneath the other
12: one. It's a little bit
14: suck
12: tight.
14: In.
12: Suck it in.
14: You're a little tight.
12: Straight man and a gay man shirt. Straight man and a gay man shirt.
3: Tight like a tiger.
12: It's tight like a tiger. Yeah, it's one of the ones you wear that's open because it doesn't
13: yes.
12: quite fit, but you don't
13: at
12: want to get
13: at the beach, you know.
12: Yeah, just wear it open. With
13: or maybe
12: the
13: you wear like a tight tank underneath it, and then just leave
12: so
13: it
12: still
13: open.
12: Flowing out of the party. It's uh-huh. like, hey, don't
13: yeah,
12: you know?
13: Yeah, look
12: shirt.
13: At you.
12: You don't know I can't button this when I'm dancing.
13: No. Right.
12: All right. Well, thank you, Joe. You stay on hold. I'll get you this shirt.
13: Sorry about that, okay. Joe. That's terrible.
3: Hmm. You know, much like Joe's wife changed, I wonder if that's what happened with this guy and his ambitions led him to get like a good stable job, well paying. He got his kids in private school, but maybe his private school kids turned out to be little jerks, and his wife turned out to be a bitch, and he's just like, why the hell did I work
13: why
3: so hard?
13: Why am I working
3: see?
13: So hard?
3: And I'm raising right. these little this next
14: see?
3: Generation assholes.
14: There,
12: like, maybe you kids can go to side yeah. of the story.
13: Public
12: so
3: I think that's
13: yeah.
3: it. Though.
12: I'm sure that
13: it's true.
12: There's motivation for him at 40 to go.
14: What he said.
12: You know, let's just see. Maybe it's to show that they appreciate what they have
3: yeah.
12: and him more. Instead, she emails and says, wants this to be talked about so she can look like the victim here. As opposed to he's the victim of just, you know, and no love and abuse. Dad, where's this? I need this. Pay for this. Pay
13: yeah.
12: for this.
13: Yeah, you're raising man, little pay spoiled this, pay spoiled jackasses.
12: He's over there working his ass off. Mm-hmm. He's like, my mm-hmm. God. When's the last time one of these kids came and gave me a hug? Mm-hmm. Said, I just love you, Dad.
13: Thanks for all you do for
12: thanks
13: us.
12: For all you do for us. Doesn't go unnoticed. Thought you would be nothing.
13: Simple, simple, simple. So simple.
12: Gonna get you a nice cold beer, Pop.
13: He'd still go to work
12: every
13: day.
12: Anything
13: you
12: need. Yeah.
13: Rub your feet. Can't rub your feet, Dad.
12: I'm not gonna be rubbing that dad's feet. No, you ever see my dad's feet? They're worse than his hands.
14: Those heels.
12: Oh, my God.
13: Get out the cheese grater.
14: Ooh,
13: get that
12: oh, yeah.
13: Parmesan.
12: There's not enough
13: pumice
12: stone on the planet to take my dad's foot off, so I'm not going to try.
13: Well, that's why you got to rub them with lotion every night in appreciation, and then they won't be that way. They'll be supple. Supple. Just saying.
12: No, I think I did that when he was in hospice. He was getting ready to pass away. I did put lotion on his feet because they were pretty bad.
13: Last chance at trying to get in the will, huh?
12: Yeah, yeah.
13: Yeah.
12: Get all that Terre Haute money. Oh, yeah.
13: Yeah.
14: That was brutal, Heidi.
13: I don't know. I'm in a mood.
12: Yeah. There was so much there to take. I wrote myself out.
14: The day I wrote myself out of the will.
13: Like, there's a country song.
12: Right. Oh, Lori's got a joke for us to lighten the mood. Hey, Lori.
13: Wonderful.
14: Hey, Lori.
15: Hello.
12: Lori, you got a joke for us?
15: Yes.
12: All right, let's hear it.
15: What is worse than ants in your pants?
12: Uncles.
15: Yeah.
13: Oh, my God, yeah. Frank Kramer.
12: You can't stop me with that one. You can't stop me with that one.
13: That's true, I guess. Yeah.
12: A little too close to home. Didn't make me feel any better, Lori.
14: And yield to Frank. Lori said it. Heidi.
13: Well, he... Right. Lori. I don't know that's her last name, but you. I would say it right here if thank I knew. Damn it.
12: Just going back to the email, says my husband says that I should just let him become who he was always meant to be. But I think that is a very selfish concept when you have already made a choice to marry and have children. My first request is for him to get a testosterone level checked to see where he is. I believe a shot of testosterone might return him to being the tiger that I married. Is that unreasonable?
14: And a G-Wagon.
12: She goes, I married my husband because he was driven and ambitious, and I found that sexy. So when that leaves, when the reason that you're attracted to them is now going to be gone, I guess there is nothing left. So why can't you still be attractive?
13: See, I get the ambition is attractive, but I don't necessarily think ambition is tied to money. Like, if you're with somebody who's super ambitious and passionate about music, let's say, like if you still, emo and her, it's ambition, so that's sexy. So it's not necessarily making $1 million a year, but it's like, God, he's so ambitious about songwriting and guitar playing.
12: There's people who are ambitious trying to get on stage.
14: Music is sexy. Make him a computer programmer.
13: Okay, but something that he's passionate about, passion, ambition is sexy. If you're just like sitting at one, going like, I don't know. I was watching. That's not sexy. I can understand that part.
12: All these people who are ambitious trying to get on stage or go on Fridays, most of them suck. They're very ambitious. Hell, they got to the point where they're actually being played on 95.5 KLOS.
13: Right. Well, yeah, and I mean,
12: you don't want to hurt their feelings because of the ambition. But in this case, no, that ambition needs to stop today. You need to stop today. This music ain't making you sexy.
13: Oh.
12: Even though you're ambitious about it.
14: Yeah. This is about money.
16: Yeah.
12: And that's the promise that he's making. It's like I plan on being here. I plan on being a partner at this time in my life when I have kids. I planned it all out, and you'll never have to work. And then at 40 years old, it's like everything I told you, that whole thing, that life plan that you joined on board with, I sank that ship. Now we're on this little dinghy, and we're gonna sail to that island over there and just live out our days. No, we're not.
13: Yeah,
12: we're partners.
13: We got kids in private school. Yeah,
12: come on now. All right, see, Brent changed careers. Hey, Brent.
17: Hey, good morning.
12: It says here you changed careers, and then did you have to explain that to your significant other?
17: It was kind of a long conversation I had over like a 2-week period.
12: I don't want to hear the whole damn thing. Just give me the quick, give me a minute. Not even that. Give me 30 seconds of it.
17: Yeah, I was a restaurant owner for 25 years and decided to change careers.
12: And now what do you do?
17: I went back to school to become an electrician.
12: Solid gig.
17: Yeah. Wanted to get in the trades.
12: But your wife wanted you, or her husband wanted you to still be in the restaurant business?
17: My wife, yeah. She was concerned that... I'd struggle like I did when I first started my business. So, went to
12: Did your wife ever talk to you before she actually said yes to marry you? Did you guys meet online just like through emails? Because I can't imagine she talked to you and said, yeah, let's do this.
17: We met driving, actually.
12: Driving, huh?
13: Huh.
17: Yeah. I saw her in another

0: Loaf,
1: you ran a restaurant?
2: No, I owned a restaurant for 25 years in the city of Rosemead.
3: Oh, my God.
2: And
3: if I could put salt on your personality to make it a little bit more seasoned, because, I mean, if your food tastes like your personality, it's no wonder you...
1: Frankie's nervous. He's on the phone.
3: Thank you.
1: Very nerve-wracking.
3: Oh, my God.
1: Very famous.
3: He's struggling.
1: I mean,
3: yeah, she's gonna leave you because you changed careers.
1: I think that you know what I think it is. As a restaurant owner, he was gone all the time, and now he doesn't want to do that. He's like, I'm thinking of not being a restaurant. I'm gonna be home more.
3: Ooh. And he was only fun when he was gone all the time.
4: Right?
3: I can see that.
1: Yeah, home like for a few hours at a time. Yeah, exactly.
4: She can eat and drink all she wanted.
1: Yeah.
3: Oh, the Colonel got. We sent the Colonel some Dick's potato chips, and he got them in the mail. He wants to talk about them.
5: Great. Eat a bag of Dick's.
3: Hey,
1: potato
3: Colonel.
1: Chips.
6: Hey, guys. Hey, Frank. You know, I love bags of Dick's potato chips.
1: Yeah.
6: I was so curious because you guys are talking about them all the time. I didn't buy one bag. I bought a whole case of Dick's potato chips. And I got them in the mail. I tore open that box, and I was like, Ocean's 11, these things are fantastic.
3: Yeah.
6: So now I got a whole case of Dick's potato chips, and I've got a school reunion I'm going to next month, and I'm bringing Dick's for everyone.
3: you start tossing Dick's around. All right.
6: Oh, I'm tossing my Dick's around everywhere. The potato chips are going for everybody. And Heidi, when you get back to L.A., you got to grab two handfuls of Dick's.
1: I'm going to. I can't wait.
6: I mean,
1: to have
6: you can draw them. You can suck on them.
1: Potato chips. I can't wait.
3: All the good stuff.
1: So excited.
6: Hey, Jordan, yeah. I threw you some cheddar for the race.
4: I good saw luck, that, Colonel. Man. Thank
6: it's
4: you.
6: It's a marathon, not a sprint. I hope you had a lot of fun. And I'm going to go eat a bag of Dick's.
4: Hell yeah.
3: Thank you.
4: You're the best.
1: Colonel.
4: What a nut.
1: Yeah, that's
3: good stuff.
1: Lingus, I think it was.
7: Yeah. Good reunion, just slinging Dick.
1: potato chips.
3: All right, Nick got sick and lost his career.
1: Well, that's a whole.
3: But we'll come back and talk to Nick. And Steven's wife now makes the money, so I guess they switched. I said okay, and
1: your turn.
3: Yeah, your turn. I did the first 20. You do the last 20. All right, we'll find out about the details when we come back. And if you also have something else going on in your life that you'd like us to analyze and to throw out to the audience, or you want to make people feel better about their life, you can F your life, and we'll tell you if it's that bad, or you'll probably make some people feel better about what's going on in theirs. All right, so F my life after we take a little break and come right back. We're Heidi and Frank.
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0: Howdy and Frank show. If you're like based off that woman who sent in an email about her husband wanting to change paths for himself and not be working so hard all the time. And now she's like, my life is ruined. My kids will have to leave private school. I won't be able to go to my degree classes anymore.
1: Or what classes?
0: Degree. It's like a workout thing, Heidi. I didn't expect you to get it.
1: Okay.
0: It's like a form of Pilates.
1: Pinot Gris? I know that.
0: Pinot Lagrigio. Lagrigio.
1: Lagrie. All right. I'll look it up.
0: It's tough.
1: I'm not going to do it.
0: Yeah, don't look it up. Unless you want to watch other people like really sweat.
1: Yeah,
0: let's see. We got Nick got sick and lost his career. Hey, Nick.
2: Hi, guys.
3: Hi, Nick.
0: What's your story?
2: Well, the FML TLDR is me and my wife met in Tennessee like 14 years ago in a really low place. We kind of moved out here to California. I became a law enforcement officer 2 kids later. We're pregnant with our third, and I lose 48 pounds in like 28 days. Takes us about 6 months to figure out what's wrong with me. It's a rare gut infection. In that process, I had passed out while being a police officer. They took my license away. I lost my career. We went into crazy debt, which causes all of its problems. I currently live 3 hours away from my family, and I listen to this show to give me laughs to get by, basically, because it's tough.
0: Well, sorry about that today.
1: Yeah, I do apologize for that today. we should have said that.
2: I just want to make everybody feel better about their lives today. If I can do that, that'll be a win.
0: So you live 3 hours away because you're out there working at a job that's 3 hours away, and so you don't get to see your family because you had to pick up some other gig, and that was the closest thing you could get?
2: Pretty much. I mean, her parents are my grandparents' age. They've been dying since the day I met them, and she was there to take care of them. And she realized that the stress of her life, a.k.a. me, was gone, and she liked that. So
1: So you're divorced.
2: We're separated.
1: Did you get your gut figured out?
2: I'm currently effing it up royally.
0: Oh. You are?
2: Yeah. I'm my own worst enemy. I miss her so much that it causes me to do things and say things, and I regret them immediately, usually, but I'm trying my best. I've started therapy. I've started NA to, you know, like, I'm trying to just do whatever I can to improve myself.
0: Well, I'm happy you lost 48 pounds, so you got a swimmer's body now, right?
2: Well, I only weighed 165, Frank. It was bad.
0: So you're like a hot chick now.
2: I'm like a skeleton now.
0: Wow.
4: Oh, man.
2: Yeah.
0: That sucks, man.
2: Yeah,
0: that
2: really I don't even need a Halloween costume this year.
0: My God.
4: Dude.
1: Oh, no.
0: I think you... Do you want to go to a concert or something?
2: Do
0: you want a gay man's t-shirt?
2: You can throw me on hold. I don't want to take up the show and ruin anybody else's time.
0: No, that's fine. But you're saying I want to give you a prize. Do you want a concert? Or do you want a gay man's t-shirt? What do you want?
2: I'll a concert. What do you guys got?
0: I could
2: lift my spirit.
0: I can send you out to see Godsmack, Five Finger Death Punch, or Pat Benatar.
2: Let's do Pat Benatar. That sounds amazing.
0: Pat Benatar. There you go. My only pair.
2: God bless you guys. I just got to say, God bless y'all. What you do is underrated.
0: Extremely underrated.
2: I appreciate you.
0: Stay on hold, Nick. Appreciate you too, bud.
1: Damn, Nick.
4: I hope you got that gut thing figured
1: out. That's what I'm saying. At least if that's figured out, then he can be physically healthy. And then
0: he didn't. If he's a skeleton, he did not get that figured out.
1: Gut infection. Damn.
0: Is it contagious?
1: Kiss me.
0: That's what I was going to say.
5: Anything to get the weight off.
0: Oh, anything at this point. Anything.
4: So the cops just kick him out. You get sick and they just kick you out?
0: So you can pass out on the job.
1: Pass out.
0: Because weak, you know, because your gut health. I mean, it's like, you got to
4: get
0: awake.
4: Well, they can't stick with you and help you figure that out. You're unfit, you're out.
6: At least put them in a different job.
4: Like, right, exactly. You don't push pencils. Like, you write tickets or something. What?
1: Yeah, like desk duty until you get figured out.
4: Thanks a lot.
1: Wow.
6: Thought they had a good union.
1: Well, he started, that's my wife.
4: Really? They do have a union. What the hell?
1: I feel like there might be something else going on there, because then he used to talk about going to NA, Narcotics Anonymous, or something.
4: Yeah,
1: there's he said, well, I
0: maybe,
1: start doing.
0: Well, maybe he got on that after the pain of the gut thing.
4: Okay, maybe, yeah.
1: Hmm.
0: Some guy says, I divorced my wife for not listening to the Heidi and Frank show. Well, yeah, you dumped that bitch.
1: That's absolutely, Jason. Yes, that is grounds for divorce, obviously.
4: Thank you, Tom.
5: She's a bitch.
1: We're not helping.
4: Not right now, though.
1: Yeah.
0: Since everyone's shouting out, was healthcare in the Antelope Valley, then moved to Ohio, Cleveland area, doing pest control now. Listen all day, every day. Well, thank you.
1: Oh, what's up, Cleveland?
0: Why would you say it like that? What's up, Cleveland?
1: I used to live
0: Why
1: in
0: would
1: that
0: you say
1: area,
0: it like that?
1: So
0: did you hear, did anybody else hear that, or is that just me?
6: That's a Midwest on that.
1: It's a, I threw a little Cleveland on that.
0: Seth Cleveland?
4: Give us a Cleveland, Cleveland reference.
1: I used to live near and around and friends from there, so I'm just letting them know.
0: You live
1: know
0: near
1: I
0: Cleveland.
1: Know.
0: You're from Cincinnati. That's not nowhere near Cleveland. Cleveland's the top of Ohio.
1: Couple hours.
0: Cincinnati's the bottom of Ohio. You're like the whole state between you.
1: I was the bottom of Ohio. Let me put it that way.
0: Cincinnati was the top till Heidi moved there.
1: That's right.
0: Mm-hmm. Cincinnati used to be next to Cleveland until Heidi moved there, and then it sank all the way to the bottom of some F My Life texts are coming in. 818-955-2955. Someone says, someone spray painted a black skull on the side of my house. So we painted over it, installed lights to hopefully persuade intruders not to vandalize the property, because it would be a bright area, and the lights were stolen.
1: I think I'd move.
0: F my life.
1: F my life. At least she'll have a gut infection.
0: Yeah. F
1: my life. And a narcotics addiction.
0: Hello, Steve. Says you've changed careers. Now your wife makes the money?
3: Yes, sir.
1: Nice.
3: How's it going, Frank, Heidi, Steven with a V?
0: Thank you so much. So you went to your wife, much like this guy, and said, hey, I want to change careers. And your wife said, that's fine, baby. I'll support you. I'll pick up the ball and run.
3: Oh, yes, sir. Yeah, she was iffy about it. Because like me, I have a bachelor's degree in business. I was making good money. What I found out was I started kind of getting depressed after a little while. Kind of the same thing, like, this just isn't doing it for me. And what I ended up changing was, I went to a part-time job, and now she's a breadwinner, so she's making all the money. But what I wanted to do was invest more of my time with my kids, because I have two little girls. So now I take them to school every morning, pick them up, homework. I got them in boxing, and like dedicating my time, investing my time to them as opposed to making money.
4: Nice.
1: Oh, that's beautiful.
0: Well, then you can do that because your wife makes money. Does your wife making the equal amount of money that you were making?
3: Well, she's actually making way more money than me now. She was a stay-at-home mom initially. She started at the bottom at a gym as a front desk, and she worked all the way up to the GM.
0: All right. So she's hot, too.
3: Oh, yeah. She's a beautiful black woman from Compton.
1: Hey! Oh, yeah. Hell yeah.
3: Yes, sir.
1: Congrats,
3: but,
1: Steven.
3: Yeah, the main issue with all these guys is... making money isn't our goal in life, isn't our purpose, and isn't our mission. There's this book called The Way of the Superior Man by David Dita, and it goes into, like, basically every relationship has a masculine and a feminine. And so he's the masculine, he's a breadwinner, and that's not what drives him, so that's the reason he wants to change his job. If his woman isn't there to support him, she's more about the lifestyle than actually caring about him and loving him.
0: Okay.
3: And I think that's where her issue is. Because she says, oh, ambition attracts her to him. But if you've been with him so long, you should be in love with that man. If you really care about him, it doesn't matter what he does. You're going to back him up. You know what I mean?
4: Boom.
1: You should love more than one thing about him. You should love more than one thing about the person you're with. Yeah.
3: And if she's attracted to ambition, once he finds out what he wants to do, that drive and ambition is going to be there. And he's like, this is what I want. This is what I'm going to do. I'm going for it. And he's going to still be the same man he was before, just a different job.
1: Like, you're ambitious about taking care of your daughters and being involved in their life. That is your ambition now. Your ambition just changed places.
3: Oh, yes, most definitely. Right. Most definitely. Like,
1: the ambition.
3: Like, me and you, Frank, we got a little more in common. Like, that's another part of my reason. You got an Uncle Jim, I had a Cousin Jim.
0: Mm.
3: So that adds to it.
0: And your wife worked at the gym.
3: Yep, exactly.
0: Yeah. Jim's everywhere in our life.
1: My God.
3: Yeah. But yeah,
1: I'm beginning to hate the name Jim.
4: Hey.
1: Right. Oh, sorry, JD.
0: That's why we call him JD.
1: Yeah, that's exactly
0: right. Somebody's texting 951 says that guy is probably working 100 plus hours a week as an investment banker while his bitch wife is drinking wine and popping Xanax all day because it's his duty. F her. All right, Stephen, do you want some tickets for you and your wife to go out and see a show? Do you want to go see Godsmack or Five Finger Death Punch?
3: That'd be awesome, man. But like I said, I got my little baby girls. I don't know if you have any family four packs.
0: I don't have any family four packs. You want a gay man's t-shirt?
3: How about a VIP?
0: All right, I'll give you a VIP. How do you feel about
1: that? Thank you, Steven.
0: Thank you, bud.
3: Well,
0: thank
3: you, guys. Good. You guys are awesome.
1: Care of your babies. Love it.
4: Hold on, Steven.
0: Steven can watch the show with his little girls and raise them right. With Uncle Heidi and Aunt Frank.
4: Well.
0: Another text coming in for the F My Life says, I fell going down the stairs and hit my head on the wall. My wife came frantically running to my side, but only to make sure the wall was okay.
1: See, that's how I grew up. That would be my mom and dad.
0: Right.
1: I just painted that. Now look at
0: damn
1: that
0: it, Dave.
1: Blood everywhere.
5: We can't have anything nice.
1: Yeah. Would you stop running down the damn stairs? Walk down like a person.
0: He was drunk. You know it. Hey, David. Another Dave.
7: Hey, good morning.
0: Oh, good morning. You went to the Wine and Food Festival down there in Anaheim over the weekend.
7: Oh, yeah. It was amazing. Thank you. I just called to thank you again. We went this Saturday. It was amazing. A lot of food, a lot of wine, a lot of drunk white chicks. It was
4: down
7: pretty
4: in Newport,
7: good.
4: Right? Down in Newport, Newport Dudes?
7: Yeah. One of the guys, we met Wing, who I think he awesome. Gave... Love Drop, he gave us the tickets, or gave you the tickets.
0: Yeah, yeah.
7: And I guess his partner said that the first year, they were using the actual glass. This time, everything was plastic. The first time, they were
0: learned.
7: Using actual glass.
0: They learned.
1: Mm-hmm.
7: Yeah.
1: Drunk white chicks
7: he said that a bunch
1: were the
7: of,
1: worst.
7: Exactly. Everything was broken around, but everywhere.
0: Well, I'm glad you had a good time, David. Appreciate you calling in. Renee, I saw you posted a picture. You went to that.
4: Yeah, I went. I was there Saturday. It was a good time. Third year going in a row. It's a great event.
0: Yeah.
4: Trish was there. We hung out. Yeah. By the time I got there, the Wing was gone. I was like, where's Wing? I got there like 2.
0: Somebody had to drive his ass home.
1: That's He's it. Drunk.
4: Yeah.
6: I think it started at like noon.
4: Food's, food's amazing, though, right?
6: Yeah. It
4: is. Hung out with HB Mitch. Cool dude. Yeah. Good stuff.
1: Nice.
0: Well, F your life. My God, what a horrible life Renee has.
1: Getting drunk and eating for free.
0: Wine and food.
4: Yeah.
0: And hanging out.
1: Uh-huh. Sounds awful.
0: Eric 323 says, this guy is lying because black guys really don't like to work and the daughters are an excuse.
1: How do you know he was black?
4: Wow.
1: What makes you think he's black? I mean, I get the joke, but, you know.
0: Oh, you get the joke?
1: But
0: of all things to say. No.
1: Eric, his wife is
0: Eric
1: black.
0: Is trying to kid. He's just trying to kid.
1: All right. He's not a Hispanic to me, so I'm completely thrown off.
0: He did?
1: Mm-hmm.
0: Call back, Steve, with the D.
1: Are you Esteban?
0: We're doing probably white with Steve. With a V. P-H, I might say black.
1: I don't know why. I pictured Hispanic guy the whole time.
0: Really?
1: Yeah. No idea why.
0: Another F my life. I was at a grocery store buying ice cream after the tragedy of losing my grandma. And when I got to the cash register, the cashier saw the sadness in my eyes and said, it's okay, you'll find the one someday.
4: Oh.
0: One that can look at your inner beauty and not care about the rest. He thought I'd been broken up with, but I was getting ice cream because my grandma died.
1: Whoa.
0: That is, wow.
4: What a reach.
1: Wow.
0: The one that'll look at your inner beauty and not care about the rest of this. Oh, my God.
4: Excuse me?
0: That's a big F my life. That's huge.
1: Wow. It's clear you've had a very rocky road your whole life.
4: Don't do it.
1: Not going to say anything.
4: Don't.
0: If I was going to go on Cal Sheet and predict that Heidi would say a stupid joke, it's a sure bet.
4: Yep. Even
6: high
4: money
6: about
0: ice cream.
6: Probability on that. Yeah.
0: Stupid joke about ice cream. I had that. It's a sure bet.
8: Thank you for playing with me. It's my favorite.
0: Just an odd question. Somebody's saying, why are they declaring September 25th, 9/25 is Dolly Parton Day and not 8/25 day, since that's the day she passed?
4: The movie.
0: It's 9/25. 9/25.
1: Yeah. What a way to make a living.
0: She might have died on 8/25, but that the song is 9/25. So
1: 8/25, what a day to be dying. I mean, that's not going to become a thing.
0: Yeah, we already did the song. It's already done. Yeah. Somebody else asked, was Dolly Parton's breast natural?
4: No.
0: Of course.
4: Well, they changed size over the years.
1: Yes.
0: But I don't think that, as far as breast augmentation goes, I mean, and as long as she'd been around in public eye, I don't remember like that many other people having breast augmentations besides Dolly Parton.
1: Mm-hmm.
0: Can you name somebody else?
1: I mean, I think she was probably naturally well endowed, but I don't.
0: In any way, but then she just had them.
1: Yeah.
0: Was there somebody else back in the day that was like a public eye celebrity that had obvious fake breast? Lonnie Anderson?
1: Oh, fake breast?
0: This is about they're natural. Yeah. What were you thinking?
1: Well, I was thinking like Raquel Welch always seemed to be kind of busty.
4: Yeah, but that was natural.
0: But when you say not natural, that's fake, right?
4: No, she's Raquel Welch. Those are real.
0: But when you say it was Dolly Parton's breast natural.
4: Oh, no.
1: Yeah.
0: That means huge. If you say no, that means you're saying fake.
4: Yeah,
0: right?
4: Absolutely. Okay. Yeah.
9: Yeah, those are bolt-ons.
4: No, because
9: that's not factory issue.
0: I'm like, damn.
4: She appeared on the cover of Playboy magazine in the 90s, maybe a long time ago. And she's enormous.
0: And you saw him?
4: No. Just the cover. The cover.
0: Oh, okay.
4: And she's wearing, you know, those outfits, those bathing suit outfits that the Playboy Playmates used to wear at the clubs.
1: Uh-huh. Like the bunny outfits. Mm-hmm. With the collars or the cuffs.
4: Exactly. She wore one of those for the cover, maybe in the 90s.
1: And there was some spillage.
4: Well, there's just like miles of cleavage. Canyon cleavage. Hello!
1: Miles of cleavage.
4: Oh my God. Well, look, pull it up. Yeah.
10: She did that again just a few years ago, actually.
4: The Rock and Roll Hall of Fame outfit. Is that what you're talking about?
10: Well, no, she put on the little Playboy outfit.
4: Oh, did she?
10: Like for her husband.
4: No, I didn't see that.
10: It's really cute.
4: For Carl. What about Carl?
10: Yeah.
4: Anybody see her induction into the Rock and Roll Hall of Fame?
10: Yes, that black leather thing? I was there.
4: That was cleavage all day long, too, wasn't it? Boom.
0: Oh, yeah, you posted your picture backstage with Dolly.
10: Yes.
0: F your life.
10: F my life.
0: It sucked so bad. She was backstage with Dolly Parton.
10: I didn't say anything to her. I was too nervous.
0: Let's see some more. F my life. Let's see. I was at the airport on my way to see my dad for the first time since I was 4 years old.
4: Ooh.
0: While I was waiting for my dad to find me, a strange man started flirting with me. Irritated, I told him I was waiting for my dad and to F off.
1: Oh,
0: and the strange man was my father.
4: Oops.
1: Oh, my God.
0: Well, he hadn't
1: God,
0: seen her since she's four. Obviously, there'd be some weird attraction.
1: No,
0: but you don't understand why. It's like chemically. It's like we're probably like, you know, I keep looking at this person. You know, I mean, because you know them. You know, I mean, the weird way of like, I am attracted to you because I know you. We have the same chemicals.
1: Oh, my God.
0: We're of the same cut.
1: Hmm. But you'd think that would work in the other direction, like the chemicals for some reason. I'm not that way.
0: That's why some people in Iceland, they gotta go get their, like, go through the whole birth certificate thing to see if they're gonna be taking date, because, yeah, sometimes, like, you are automatically attracted. You know, the invisible pheromone signals of, like, I'm familiar with you automatically. What is this?
1: Oh, my God.
0: And then you find out, oops.
1: You're my brother.
0: So
1: we're not going out Saturday night, or are we still? I can eat. Let's have a foodie call.
0: We're just going to be foodie calls because we're brother and sister. Somebody said they had a foodie call and they ended up marrying the person. Like, they had always called, always take her out, but they never did anything. But he was, I guess, fine with that. And she ended up marrying him.
1: And then they fell in love.
0: He's like, I'm going to wear her down.
1: Yeah. Get her nice and full, lazy. And she'd be like, yeah, we could do it. Let's do it.
0: Didn't want to do somebody who's full and lazy.
1: No, I know. But, you know, order a big plate of pasta, some fettuccine alfredo, and then it's like, ugh.
0: I don't want to do that. Look at your face.
1: You can do it, but I'm on the bottom. I mean, don't press too hard.
0: Yeah.
1: Man. Actually, doggy will work better.
0: Let's try to stay off my hair.
1: I can't have any weight on me right now.
4: My hair.
0: Another F my life. I got home from work and found my dog missing. When I asked my neighbor if she saw what happened, I saw my dog sleeping on her couch. She tried to say it was hers.
1: Pretty sure.
0: That's my dog. I know it looks a lot like your dog, but that's mine.
1: It's mine. It's my dog. Had him since he was a puppy. That's hilarious.
0: Thank you for joining us today. Don't forget, we got three more times that we're giving away $1,000 today, because we're giving away $4,000 a day here on KLOS. So at 1:30, 3:30, and 5:30, listen for those cash code words. Different word each time, so you gotta listen each time. And then go to 95.5KLOS.com, enter that cash code word where they say to enter it. They're gonna be contacting you shortly if you were the winner. So act like you're excited when you hear you are, because you're being recorded. Okay. Did we ever get the winner?
11: Oh, that's a great question.
0: Let's see today? You know, because normally they record it and send it to us for the Frank's Fat Sack of Cash.
1: We were late getting to them. Were they late getting to them?
11: Let's see.
0: Well, we got one. We did?
11: Oh. Yep.
0: We got one?
11: His name's Craig from Inglewood.
0: Craig!
11: Yeah. Let's see.
0: We put on Heidi's Cleveland voice.
5: How you going to get fired on your day off?
1: What's up, Craig?
12: Whoa! Oh, my God. You do not know how I needed this money right now. I cannot. Is this real? Oh, my gosh. Oh, my God. Yeah, I am. I can't say it on the radio. Yeah, I'm excited, man. You guys got a good man. Definitely, man. Rock with you guys 1,000%. This is Craig from Inglewood. I just won $1,000. Thank you so much. Super excited.
0: All right. Thank you, Craig. Your chance at 1:30, 3:30, and 5:30, and then tomorrow. Or later today at 4:40, you got a chance of those Disneyland tickets, also with Nick Carter, and then tomorrow morning as well, 7:40 a.m. So keep it here, come back. Right now, we must apologize to those we have offended today and get the hell out of here.
1: That chick Angel, middle-aged dancers, and Double D International Airport.
0: Everyone who was celebrating National Sober Day, Cyclospora Brown, and Fart Bombs.
1: Sluts for the TSA, grounds for firing, and all you big gay ducks.
0: Poo bucket throwers. A lot of mine are doing with poop. Cousin Jim.
1: Oh.
0: Chester Molester Zoo.
1: Warm croissants. Offended sharks. And Cleveland sub.
0: Foodie calls, Midnight Star, and gay desert dwellers. 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
0: Has a shot. At Frank's Fat Sack of Cash. This contest is for you alone, SoCal. Four times each weekday, we're throwing out another $1,000. Keep it on KLOS at 830, 130, 330, and 530 for the cash code to win. 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
1: 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Is this real? This is Craig from Inglewood. I just won $1,000. Thank you so much.
0: Frank's fat sack of cash empties out four times a day. 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
2: It's 95.5 KLOS, and Stu here with This Day in Classic Rock. And on this day in 1955, Little Richard recorded his debut hit, Tutti Frutti, at a studio in New Orleans. The impact of that song cannot be overstated. A wop bop a loo bop a lop bam boom set the blueprint for rock and roll and must have sounded like Slayer to the general public in 55.
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2: 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And on this day in 1974, Eric Clapton scored his only U.S. number one single with his version of Bob Marley's I Shot the Sheriff, which Marley himself had only released a year and a half prior. Clapton's version, of course, included on his 1974 classic 461 Ocean Boulevard.
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0: 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At Frank's Fat Sack of Cash. This contest is for you alone, SoCal. Four times each weekday, we're throwing out another $1,000. 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
0: Has a shot. At Frank's Fat Sack of Cash. This contest is for you alone, SoCal. Four times each weekday, we're throwing out another $1,000. Keep it on KLOS at 830, 130, 330, and 530 for the cash code to win. 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
1: And that includes San Fernando. Hey, San Fernando. You rock.

You're minutes away from another shot at $1,000 in Frank's fat sack of cash. If you're local, be here at 5:30 for the cash code to win. 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

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Congratulations. We've been named one of the top five forces right after Magnum, Delta, Aqua Teen, and the Rock On.

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1: 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That's vault. What you do with a pole. 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
5: 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And on this day in 1955, Little Richard recorded his debut hit, Tutti Frutti, at a studio in New Orleans. The impact of that song cannot be overstated. A wop bop a loo bop a lop bam boom set the blueprint for rock and roll and must have sounded like Slayer to the general public in 55. 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
2: 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I'm feeling awful. 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
2: 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And on this day in 1974, Eric Clapton scored his only U.S. number one single with his version of Bob Marley's I Shot the Sheriff, which Marley himself had only released a year and a half prior. Clapton's version, of course, included on his 1974 classic 461 Ocean Boulevard. 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
18: I had a stroke. 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

know, I don't know if you can work on your fake cough to get out of work a little early, but you might want to think about that, because today it's time for the Emmy Awards, the 78th Primetime Emmy Awards. Ceremony starts at 5 p.m. at the Peacock Theater, which means downtown's going to be a mess. Get out of work early if you can. Street closures. We got Figueroa closed between the Olympic Pico and Venice Boulevard areas. Pico's going to be impacted from Union Avenue past Flower and Grand Avenue. They started with the red carpet already, so if you can get out, avoid.

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0: and you. What are the odds? 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
1: You know?
0: Pool our collective evil. Good afternoon, LAOCIE, and whoever else is listening, lurking at 955KLOS.com. Nick Carter checking in. Let us set the intention for the day, shall we?
2: Have a good time all the time. That's my philosophy.
0: Now, you may have noticed it is the scourge, the weekly scourge we know as Monday. I don't know who did what and cursed the all of humanity, but Monday keeps coming back every week, it seems. Which seems unavoidable. I'll tell you what. I've realized that the universe will not give me an extra $1,000 because it feels I will probably use the money to hurt mankind. And it's probably correct. Because I can be petty like that. You, on the other hand, oh, you're all set. As a matter of fact, 12 minutes from now, we're going to dive once again into Frank's big fat sack of cash. I'm going to give you the cash code word. You will use it to unlock the aforementioned sack. Get yourself $1,000, man. Imagine the havoc you could wreak with that.
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6: It's 95.5 KLOS, and Stu here with This Day in Classic Rock. 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A wop bop a loo bop a lop bam boom set the blueprint for rock and roll and must have sounded like Slayer to the general public in 55. 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
1: All right, let me tell you what I would do. 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But that's me. All right, here's the cash code word for this hour. Bowl. Bowl. B-O-W-L. Like the Rose Bowl. Like the Hollywood Bowl. Like bowl. All right, did you get that? Can we get it one more time just in case? Bowl.
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1: 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Look for Frank's Fat Sack of Cash. You can't miss it. Insert bowl into it. And you're in, man. Hopefully you get that $1,000. I got my fingers crossed.

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1: All right, cool. 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

0: happy as a clam in a fisherman's net to declare we have yet another $1,000 winner. Say hello.
1: Hey, this is Maisha from Paramount, and I just won $1,000, and I am so happy. That's going to help me out a whole lot. Thank you so much.
0: All right, you're welcome. Now, if you didn't understand what she said, let me translate. Hi, this is Maisha from Paramount. So, Maisha, I would suggest that the first thing you spend that money on is a new cell phone. All right, if you didn't win, don't worry about it. Your next opportunity comes up at 5:30. 5:30, $1,000 from KLOS.

0: Do you have a complaint department?
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0: He had to go back to New York.
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happy Monday. It is your frequency modulated best friend, Nick Carter. I hate to be the bearer of bad news, but a huge loss. Legendary fashion designer Bob Mackie has died. Great. 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It's KLOS.

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0: Has a shot at Frank's Fat Sack of Cash. This contest is for you alone, SoCal. Four times each weekday, we're throwing out another $1,000. Keep it on KLOS at 830, 130, 330, and 530 for the cash code to win. 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

0: 95.5 KLOS. By the way, you're merely 20 minutes away from another Disney adventure. It is Halloween time at Disney. I'm going to get you in there, four-pack style, to experience Halloween in the happiest and most haunted place on Earth. All right, here's the thing. I have not seen the new Spider-Man. What is it, Spider-Man Brand New Day? Because basically, I kind of jumped off the Spider-Man bandwagon when Tobey Maguire was out. Plus, you know, I'm over 40. I'm not a screaming teenage girl. But shout out to Tom Holland. He has reportedly become the highest grossing actor ever. Ever. Kid's only 30. Tom Holland has reportedly become the highest grossing actor in movie history. Films featuring Tom Holland have now brought in more than, get this, $15.5 billion worldwide. Now, a huge part of that comes from his role as Spider-Man in the Marvel Cinematic Universe, because those Spider-Man movies are like juggernauts. Other credits include Avengers films, Uncharted, and the Spider-Man franchise. And with more Spider-Man projects ahead, his career box office total could keep climbing. More than $15.5 billion. That's insane. See, now I gotta be a hater about it, because, I mean, you know, Vin Diesel and Wesley Snipes, you know. Give me a break, Tom Holland. All that Spider-Man is just AI and green screen. Vin Diesel and Wesley Snipes are actors, all right? Yo, say what you want about Vin Diesel. Vin Diesel was in Saving Private Ryan. People forget about that. Tom Holland, you can suck it.
1: 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And on this day in 1974, Eric Clapton scored his only U.S. number one single with his version of Bob Marley's I Shot the Sheriff, which Marley himself had only released a year and a half prior. Clapton's version, of course, included on his 1974 classic 461 Ocean Boulevard.
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you do what they told you. Now you do what they told you. Now you do what they told you. 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

0: one time in the early 2000s, I went to go interview Tom Morello, and I had to go to his suite at the Ritz-Carlton. And I was like, wow, bro, you're kind of sitting right next to a lot of the CEOs you're raging against. That interview was not entirely successful.
1: Ooh, that's scary.
0: I do. I like Tom Morello. I like the Champagne Socialist. That's me. All right, listen, here's what we got for you. It's Halloween time at Disney.
1: Ooh, that's scary.
0: It's actually quite cool and delightful. 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

0: Rockin' Me. That's a thinly veiled sexual reference. It's like screen door thin, tracing paper thin. I see you, Steve Miller. Hey, KLOS.
1: Yes.
0: You're... Who is this?
1: This is Bruce.
0: Bruce, where are you, my friend?
1: Pasadena, man.
0: Bruce in Pasadena. What's up? You got kids?
1: Yes, I do. I got three of them.
0: Three of them? You got three kids. Your pullout game is for sh**.
1: Oh, man, I don't know what pullout is.
0: Ooh, that's scary. All right, how old are they?
1: My oldest, it's her birthday today. She's five. I got my three-year-old, and I got my baby boy that turns one on Thursday.
0: All right, right on, man. That's good, because I only got a family four-pack. And, you know, the one-year-old, he's not ready for Disney yet. But let me tell you what I got for you, Bruce. 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Plus, you're going to be in the running for a chance to win the grand prize. That's two Magic Key Inspire annual passes to enjoy the Disneyland. 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I mean, that's all right.
1: Man, that's awesome.
0: All right, man. You're going to work on that pullout game because, you know, these are only four packs. You know, not going to be able to help you this time next year if you have another one.
1: A four-pack of condoms.
0: You know what? For you, I might just, like, dig into my own pocket and, like, kick in a four-pack of condoms. All right. If you didn't win, don't worry about it. Heidi and Frank have your next opportunity tomorrow morning at 7:40. Frazier coming through with the 5 o'clock funnies next at KLOS.